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0: Yes.
1: 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If

0: And because they're impersonating the FBI office, reaching out to you, offering to help you.
1: And they already know. I don't, gullible is such a harsh word to use. Is there another one? Susceptible? Does that sound kinder? They already know you're susceptible to something like this. And so they know they can come after you again.
0: Can you say that again?
1: Susceptible?
0: You're
1: I just went with gullible. I think it's easier to say.
0: Gullible would have been a lot better. But they're also using fake IDs.
1: Okay.
0: And so they really are doing. So if you've been scammed, just be on the lookout for that stuff. And yeah, you are more likely going to become a victim again. Make sure that you sign up for our free newsletter called The Current over at GetKim.com. 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
3: a better life with Dr. Sanjay Gupta?
4: There are lots of things you can measure to get an idea of how healthy you are at any given moment. Temperature, heart rate, blood pressure, just to name a few. But how about how healthy you will be and how long you're likely to live? According to a new study out of the University at Buffalo, two simple strength tests are pretty accurate at predicting longevity in older women. One is hand grip strength, and the other is how quickly people can stand up from a seated position without using their arms. By the way, I remember interviewing former President Jimmy Carter when he was quite old and being really impressed how he just popped out of the chair without using his arms. Not a lot of older people can actually do that. But I think the message here is that maintaining strength as you age is going to help you perform everyday activities, but also help you avoid injury and stay independent. I'm Dr. Sanjay Gupta, helping you live a better life.
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8: From ABC News, I'm Wayne Cabot. President Trump again saying a deal is imminent to end the now five-month war on Iran. Trump saying on Air Force One tonight that negotiations will resume tomorrow, not saying exactly who's involved. He did say that it was at the request of Gulf allies that he'd call off the weekend attack. Oil prices lower on the pause in fighting in Jordan. ABC's Matt Rivers.
9: Prior to Trump's announcement, Iranian media said the foreign minister had warned regional countries of harsh retaliation should the U.S. follow through on its threat to target Iranian energy facilities. After state-run oil facilities were targeted in a drone attack earlier this week, the renewed Iranian threat sparked Saudi Arabia's leadership to publicly urge the White House to de-escalate after Crown Prince Mohammed bin Salman spoke to President Trump. Those fears include not just a wider war in the Middle East, but increasing signs that the conflict between Ukraine and Russia is starting to overlap with the Iran conflict.
8: And about that, Russia's version of Amazon got hit again by Ukrainian drones. A Wildberries warehouse got hit following strikes on more than a dozen of the depots in the past couple of weeks. Part of Ukraine's aerial campaign to thwart Moscow's war, to hurt its economy and make people feel the consequences of the Kremlin's all-out invasion of Ukraine. There's smoke in the sky and fire on the ground across the Pacific Northwest right now. Senator Maria Cantwell at the scene today in Spokane, where out-of-control flames have scorched entire neighborhoods.
10: We now know that there are thousands of Washingtonians in Spokane area that had to be evacuated. We know there are hundreds of homes that have been destroyed.
8: Air quality alerts to Oregon and west to Idaho and Montana. Pacific Gas and Electric may have to cut power in parts of Central California and the Sierra Nevada to assist the firefighting crews there. Two crew members died in Greece in the collision of two firefighting choppers there. You're listening to ABC News.
11: Here's the official forecast for tonight. Partly cloudy, 70 the low. Tomorrow, partly sunny, showers and thunderstorms by midday and a high of 86. More rain and thunderstorms into tomorrow night, down to 70. Tuesday, mostly sunny early, afternoon showers and thunderstorms. 88 the high with the heat index, making it feel like 95. Tuesday night, more rain and thunderstorms, 72 the low. Wednesday, showers, thunderstorms, and 87. I'm Craig Allen on WGOW.
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4: If I were to ask you what makes for a good night's sleep, you'd probably say a dark, quiet room, not too many things on your mind. But every night when you go to get some Z's, how often do you really think about the temperature in your bedroom? Temperature may be one of the most underappreciated factors in sleep. That's according to the Senior Vice President of Research and Scientific Affairs at the National Sleep Foundation. We often hear about lights and screens and stress, But even modest changes in temperature and airflow can influence both how quickly you fall asleep and how deeply you stay asleep. Most experts will recommend a room temperature of 60 to 67 degrees Fahrenheit. You might also experiment with your sheets and what you actually wear to bed. Play around a bit and see what improves your sleep. You might be delightfully surprised. I'm Dr. Sanjay Gupta, helping you live a better life.
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15: Casey Bartholomew sitting in tonight on Sterling on Sunday. Give us a call, 855-839-1210. We're going to get into another stupid person ordered another thing and did something stupid with it. That's coming up after a check of weather on Sterling on Sunday.
16: From Maine to Sacramento, this is weather for Sterling every damn Sunday night. I am meteorologist Dr. Dave Iser. A decaying cold front extending from the lower Great Lakes and Ohio Valley is draping all the way down to the central Gulf Coast and into Texas. And this is going to be the focus for the development of severe thunderstorms with excessive rainfall over the next couple of days. The front will move off the Atlantic coast by Tuesday, so I'm expecting showers and thunderstorms across the I-95 area by tomorrow night into Tuesday, with other areas being affected along the North and Southern Carolina coast and along the Gulf Coast of Florida. On America's western third, monsoonal moisture will produce more thunderstorms over there, over parts of the Southwest, Southern Rockies, and West Texas. Otherwise, early August heat will be prevailing throughout the week. This is meteorologist Dr. Dave Iser with weather reports at 6 and 36 past every hour, only right here on Sterling every damn Sunday night.
17: 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I'm James Parker, Florida Stories, still to come on Sterling every damn night.
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19: 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And on tonight's episode of Confessions of a Retired Detective, I explain what it's like to be in a New York City subway tunnel pursuing a suspect, and it's not what you think. Coming up in moments with Walter Sterling.
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0: Starting every damn night, Casey Bartholomew sitting in. Thanks, everybody, for tuning in. 855-839-1210. That's 855-839-1210. We do have Matias coming up a little bit later on in the show, in about 30 minutes from now. I'm anxious to talk about the Spider-Man. I didn't get a chance to see it yet, but I'm anxious to find out how it did the box office-wise. All right, right off the bat here, I am bothered, and I've always been bothered by this. I may have a solution for it. I don't think it'll save stupid people, but I may have a solution for it. But when somebody orders something, gets it, and is shocked when it's what they ordered, a woman in Riverside County, California, is suing a Starbucks after she ordered a hot coffee, got a hot coffee, and then spilled the hot coffee on herself. I ordered a cup of hot coffee, and I spilled the hot coffee on myself, and I was shocked. Shocked, I tell you, that the hot coffee was hot. If you're not prepared for that eventuality, then don't drink coffee. Drink iced tea. Drink iced coffee. That's a big thing right now. Now, the spill through the drive-thru caused second-degree burns. Leota Walker said the lid popped off her coffee after she grabbed it at the store in Wildomar, which is in Riverside County, California, last month, spilling boiling liquid across her stomach, inner thighs, and private parts. They're not going to be private because we're going to see pictures of the burns. Anyway, she spilled hot coffee on herself, and I just can't believe it. I am shocked that she ordered a hot coffee, got a hot coffee, when she spilled it on herself, because she's got a big case of the dumb, that it was hot. I thought when you ordered hot coffee, you got cold coffee or lukewarm coffee, something like that, that would do no damage. But another in a long succession of people ordering a hot beverage and then being shocked beyond words that they did, in fact, get a hot beverage. She spilled, like I saw, across all of her no-no zones. Danielle DeSantis, the victim's lawyer, said Starbucks has known for many, many years that they serve their beverages way too hot. Is this Leota's first purchase of a coffee at Starbucks? I know. I don't even drink coffee. I hate coffee. Coffee is what it is. Dirty brown water. So if I ordered a hot cup of coffee, I would just naturally assume that it would be hot. I guess her client didn't know that. Starbucks did. They've made billions of dollars doing it. They did. She said, this is the lawyer scumbag, said incidents like this continue to happen over and over and over again. And yet Starbucks refuses to change its safety policies and procedures. See, I hear that and I think, it happens over and over and over and over and over again. And people still haven't figured out that if you order a hot cup of coffee from Starbucks, you're going to get a hot cup of coffee. I mean, I like I said, I am not a coffee drinker. I'm a tea drinker. And shut up. Men do too drink tea. I'm not British. But if I order tea, if I order hot tea from Starbucks, I assume it's going to be hot. I'm going to try not to spill it on my no-no parts. And that way we won't have any issues like that. Well, since this happened, Walker said she has spent several weeks in the hospital undergoing and recovering from surgery. She's now suing the popular coffee chain for negligence. Was she not a little bit negligent? Ordered a hot coffee and spilt it? She nothing? No? No one? Okay. See, I think this happens and everybody goes, ow, I'm rich. I'm going to be rich. I spilled on me and I'm going to be rich. I think that's what happened. Because nobody wants to take any responsibility for what they do to themselves. Ah, I spilled hot coffee. Don't order. And by the way, again, I have a solution for this. I will save the world from morons right here. I will absolutely, positively save the world from stupid people. You're welcome, by the way. Just what I do on my time off. Walker said she spent all this time in surgeries in the hospital, and now she's like she has to live on an island because her no-no zones are just freaky weird. No one will touch her. She didn't say that, I'm assuming. She is now suing the popular coffee chain for negligence. The lawsuit includes other incidents found online. Well, if it's on the internet, it has to be true, because those are the rules. But they found other incidents online where customers have bought hot coffee and spilled the hot coffee on themselves. It's like you can't learn, or you choose not to learn. Let's put it that way. I would be extra super careful if I ordered a hot beverage. I don't drink many. I make my tea at home. I'm the only one who can do it right. I have one of them Keurig machines, so I make it at home. So I never ordered a hot beverage through a drive-thru. But if I did, I would be pretty regular, pretty careful. Like a high degree of careful. An exceptionally high degree of careful if I ordered a hot coffee or tea, whatever. And they found other instances online. Oh, my goodness gracious. People online are stupid? I'm shocked. The lawsuit demands that Walker be compensated for her loss in wages and physical and emotional pain. Basically, what she's saying is she wants millions of dollars. I spilled coffee on myself because I'm dumb. You now owe me millions and millions of dollars. I shouldn't have to work anymore because I ordered a hot coffee, got a hot coffee, spilled hot coffee on myself, and that's just unacceptable. So you now owe me, you owe me a living. You owe me a better living. I have PTSD. Every time I see one of them Nespresso commercials on TV with George Clooney, I just run. I run for the fire extinguisher. I jump in a cold bath because I poured coffee. It's terrible what happened to me. So you owe me millions upon millions of dollars. Until we stop rewarding people for being mouth-breathing morons, this is never going to go away. You know, the first one was that idiot who spilled who ordered a hot coffee, got the hot coffee at McDonald's, and then spilled it on themselves. And they got hundreds of thousands of dollars, I think. They got that from McDonald's. That was years and years and years ago. There's documentaries about it. It's like, I've seen the documentary. It's like, yeah, the coffee was hot. Yeah, don't spill it on yourself. If it was cold, it would be uncomfortable too. Don't spill it on yourself. So I have an idea. I will save you from yourselves. Coffee drinkers, you're welcome, by the way. I think we're going to get to a point, and this is not even going to be an idea that I'm going to be able to enforce. I think it's something that's just going to happen, and it's just going to happen because people are dumb and irresponsible and stupid and ridiculous and everything like that. But you're not going to be able to buy coffee through the drive-thru anymore. You're not going to be able to purchase a hot beverage through a drive-thru ever again. And it's not going to be because, oh my gosh, Starbucks and McDonald's and all these companies were making their coffee too hot and people were ordering hot coffee and couldn't understand why the hot coffee they just ordered was not going to be because of that. It's going to be because stupid people try to sue every time they spill the hot beverage that they ordered on themselves. It's ridiculous. So what we're going to get to, and I guarantee you this will happen if people keep filing lawsuits, because Starbucks and all these companies got to pay their lawyers. You're not going to be able to order a hot beverage from a drive-thru anywhere. Starbucks drive-thrus are going to close. And I guarantee you what will happen, any big deal, like Dutch Bros, any of them, they're all going to have to close. And they're going to do it one by one, and it's going to happen because people are too stupid to just show a minor bit of care. They say there's something about the lid. Okay, the lid was, you know, thousands of people every day don't, millions of people every day don't spill hot coffee on themselves. So nothing's perfect. But if that were the case, then maybe you take it with two hands and you carry it over to the cup holder. No, you just grab it. And, I got everywhere. Oh, I'm burned. I'm rich. And that's what they mind. So you're not going to be able to buy a hot beverage anymore. But I don't think people should get money because they're dumb. I mean, that's really what it comes down to. And I have spilled hot beverages on myself, by the way. Spilled hot soup on myself. It never occurred to me to sue somebody after I did something stupid to myself. But I'm sure I could have found a lawyer that would have sued. Yeah, my soup was too hot. All right, you get to be rich now. You don't ever have to work another day in your life because you spilled the hot you spilled the hot soup after ordering hot soup on yourself, and there's no reason why you should ever have to work another day in your life. And that's what people are thinking about. I want to know if you think this idiot deserves any money. 855-839-1210 is the number here. That's 855-839-1210. We got more coming up. My name is Casey Bartholomew. I'm sitting in tonight on Sterling every damn night.
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0: Sterling every damn night. Casey Bartholomew sitting in. Give me a call, 855-839-1210. Coming up in just about 15 minutes from now, we'll have Mateus on. Talk to us about all things Hollywood, everything going on in the entertainment industry. Like I said before, I'm real interested to hear how Spider-Man did. I know I could look on the interwebs, but I'm doing a radio show. I don't have time. So we'll get into that. That'll be coming up a little bit later on. This is the reason that I only drink Yoo-hoo. The reason I won't drink water, because water is becoming more and more unsafe. The FBI and the Environmental Protection Agency are warning water and wastewater utilities nationwide that hackers are targeting computer systems used to operate critical infrastructure. So they should stop that. That's something we should really work on. I don't know. Don't like McAfee. Something like that. They can't download that, and then that takes care of all that? Probably not. The hackers are probably smarter than that, although I don't know. Water providers in at least 7 states have reported cyber intrusions. Gross. Since July 27th, according to the FBI, officials say some of the attacks disrupted normal operations. If normal operations are to make sure I get water that won't kill me, then I'm bothered by that. I'm bothered that normal operations are being disrupted. That doesn't make me happy. I'll just come right out and say that again. This is why if you just drink something that's not pure water, if you drink something that's water and just crap like soda, tea, Yoo-hoo, like I said, that I drink, then you're probably in better shape because I think that counters out all toxins. Don't listen to me. I'm a radio talk show host. Don't listen to what I say. Somebody's going to leave. I'll drink the water. I'll just pour it over a Diet Pepsi. No, don't do that. That's just smart. The hackers are targeting internet-connected Rockwell Automation industrial control devices. Those are among my favorite industrial control devices. Once inside the systems, they have changed IP addresses and passwords, locking operators out of equipment used to monitor and control water systems. In some cases, the FBI says the attacks caused drops in water pressure and flooding. Well, I heard that this was happening. I didn't hear about any serious issues. But if they're going after the water, that's a serious issue. I remember after it was during, 9/11. Well, it was right after 9/11. Before 9/11, it was during the first Gulf War. I can do this. I know time and everything like that because it was when the first Bush was president. And they were worried that terrorists from Iraq were going to infiltrate the water system. And I was living in Southern California at the time. And the water system in that part of Southern California is a viaduct that's basically right off the freeway. You can see it. And it's unguarded and unprotected, and it's just kind of there, and it's full of, you know, it's just a path for the water to go. Now, I know it goes to a place that is supposed to fix all the things and get all the nasty stuff out, but they were worried that, the terrorists from the Middle East, we didn't know what Al-Qaeda was yet. Terrorists in the Middle East were just going to drop a bomb in there and disrupt all water flow and everything for the entire Southern California, the Los Angeles base and all that kind of stuff. And it was a real concern. So they started flying helicopters over it and keeping an eye on it at all times. Now I imagine they'll do drones, but either way, it doesn't even seem like they're doing that. Now it seems like they're going after the computer systems that operate everything. And that screws us all up. Now, in Minnesota, more than 30 community water systems were affected during a single weekend. So 7 states, in that one, 30 community water systems. Officials said there is no indication that drinking water was contaminated. I like this. Was drinking water contaminated? There's no indication of that. That doesn't really answer the question. Was drinking water contaminated? We have no indication of that yet. I'm going to need a yes or no out of you. I'm going to need a yes or no that the drinking water was not contaminated. Otherwise, I'm cracking open a Yoo-hoo. Now, preliminary findings suggest Iran may be behind the attacks. What? Iran? I'm shocked. Though President Trump has instead blamed, so does Governor Tim Walz, of course. The FBI and EPA say they're working with affected utilities and urging water systems to disconnect vulnerable devices from the public internet. I guess that way. I think all vital functions like that should be disconnected from the public internet. I think they need their own private internet to deal with that. If it's going to be something that's a vital resource that could, I don't know, kill people, spitballing out there. If it's going to be something like that, then I think they need to get all of that stuff out of there. But this just goes to show that they can get to us some way or another. And that makes it scary as hell when you're just like, oh, am I going to get water? No. And you wonder, it's like, if I get one of them Brita, is that going to stop? Is that going to fix every? Probably not, but still, it does make you a little concerned about things like that. More than a little concerned. It makes you a lot concerned for things like that. So just be aware and, again, just pay attention to things. All right, when we come back, Matias, our man in Hollywood, is going to come here and give us the latest Hollywood news. 855-839-1210 is the number here. It is Sterling Every Damn Night. I'm Casey Bartholomew, and we'll be right back.
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2: I don't know about you, but my social media feeds are flooded with lotions and potions and gadgets, all promising to unlock different components of longevity. 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There are four of them. Number one, nutrition. The Mediterranean diet really is the gold standard. 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And finally, number four often gets forgotten, socialization. 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

most of the western U.S., with an ample supply of monsoonal moisture mixing in humidity from tropical systems in the Mexican Riviera. The forecast then shows high temperatures will slide a few degrees this coming midweek and then rebound by next weekend. The coast will see night and morning low clouds, revealing partly sunny skies in the afternoons. For Sacramento specifically, sunny and hot, and I do mean hot. Highs tomorrow near 104 degrees, and then daily highs are going to be right near 100 all the way through next weekend. Overnight lows will cool down to near 65 degrees. So again, take advantage of cooler air overnight and open those windows. Southwest winds gusting to near 20 miles per hour in the afternoons, especially nearer the Sacramento Delta. This is meteorologist Dr. Dave Iser with weather reports at 6 and 36 past every hour, only right here on Sterling every damn Sunday night. It's

0: Sterling Every Damn Night, Casey Bartholomew sitting in. Give me a call, 855-839-1210. It's one of my favorite parts about sitting in for Walter. We get to talk to our man in Hollywood, Mateus. Hey, Mateus, welcome to the show.
1: Thank you so much, Casey. It's a rather liquid show. We started with coffee. Now we've moved on to possibly dangerous water. Uh-huh. And even in Hollywood, Casey, there are flowing tears. That's another form of liquid. Tears of happiness at Universal Studios that have managed to have their most profitable year since the old days of the monster movies in the 1930s. Wow. And that, of course, has a lot to do with the release of The Odyssey. But you earlier in the show mentioned what the numbers might be with Spider-Man Brand New Day, and they are astonishing, astonishing. It made worldwide $927 million.
0: Oh my gosh.
1: In one weekend. This is the biggest opening, second only to the $1.2 billion opening of Avengers Endgame, and that was before COVID-19. So, $927 million. And of course, this makes it the best weekend box office movie in history if you include the other movie with Tom Holland, Zendaya, and John Berthall, The Odyssey, which just sailed past $911 million on its third weekend.
0: Yeah, so, it took them three weeks to get there, though. Yeah, Spider-Man did it in one weekend.
1: Well, he weaves a magical web of cash for the studio. And you know, it's so interesting, you know, that's a Marvel property and Marvel is part of Disney now. But this was released by Sony and their subdivision, Columbia Pictures. And I was just at dinner with a Disney executive last night and I said, how is that? I thought you guys, Disney owned Marvel. Why is Sony and Columbia putting this out? They had a previous contract before Marvel was acquired by Disney that said as long as they make a new Spider-Man movie every 5 years, they can hang on to the property.
0: Yeah, and they have so Disney has problems like that with the amusement parks, too. Like, because in the back east in the Florida and Orlando, all of the like Spider-Man rides are at Universal.
1: Yeah,
0: because of that.
1: There you go.
0: Deal. Yeah. Yeah. So it's crazy.
1: So that's pretty big. I mean, that's pretty exciting box office. Now, if you look at the rest of the numbers now, of course, if we just consider the U.S. and Canada, Spider-Man made a mere $355 million, $355 million in 2 days, followed by The Odyssey, which is now at $396. Toy Story 5 is in the third place with total aggregate thus far of $462 million. The very fun for families and kids, Minions and Monsters, is now at $168 million. And Moana, Disney's bizarre, unasked for remake, live action remake of their animated film from 2016, 10 years ago, is now in fifth place with $115 million. Although I have to admit, Casey, I did like the remake because in it, Dwayne Johnson, you actually see his face. And he's got a great personality. He's fun to watch. So in the cartoon, you only heard his voice. Here you see his face, and I kind of think it was an improvement.
0: But I think he's the only man on that lamppost.
1: So.
0: Maybe. But I think that of all of Disney's live-action remakes. It's like, what was the point of that?
1: Yes.
0: And I don't, you know,
1: and
0: if you did it right the first time.
1: Snow White anymore. They don't even talk about Snow White. Yeah. I tried to bring that up last night and they just sort of moved on. We moved on to another subject very quickly.
0: Snow White, that didn't happen.
1: But Spider-Man, A Brand New Day, is actually a really good movie. So the fans are quite chuffed about it, and so certainly is Sony, Columbia, and Marvel. So I guess eventually Disney gets a chunk of that, whatever Marvel gets goes to Disney. But at any at any point, this thing takes place 4 years after the events in the previous movie, which was called, as your refresher, No Way Home. Yeah. So now Peter Parker, or Spider-Man, now played for the fourth time by Tom Holland. He lives alone. He's fighting crime in New York City after voluntarily erasing himself from the minds of those he loves to protect them. Now, as he matures, the pressure of crime fighting brings on growing pains, such as headaches. He's getting older. He's starting to get old.
0: He gets headaches. That's what the movie's about. He's got a headache.
1: Yes, the other question is, you know, you see him on a cell phone all the time. Where does he put the cell phone in the suit? But that's a whole different thing. As Spider-Man, as the spider part inside of him evolves, this is just causing him all sorts of literal growing pains. So he's trying to fight crimes, and he suddenly gets a migraine, and it's kind of funny. Anyway, the problem is that these problems start to affect him just as a mysterious crime from a mentalist that can hop from one body to the next is presenting a threat to the city and, of course, to Spider-Man. So it was really engaging, way better than I thought it was going to be. It had some amazing photography. It was really beautiful to look at. Wow. The guy who lit the scenes and photographed it was Brett Pollock. That's the name of the photographer. Of course, Zendaya returns as MJ. Jacob Batalon is her nerdy pal, Ned. And Mark Ruffalo's back as the Hulk. John Bernthal, who is so New York in this. Well, of course, he's New York in everything. That's just who he is. Yeah. Sadie Sink. So the Stranger Things fans bringing in that crowd, Naomi Watts. And I love Marissa Tomei, and she's in a memory seek when she comes back. I think that woman can do no wrong ever since My Cousin Vinny.
0: My Cousin Vinny was amazing. Yeah.
1: Yeah, right. So it was a little long. Just when I thought it was over, I had another 30 minutes to go, which could have been its own movie. So it was like getting two movies for the price of one. But there you have it. That's Spider-Man, A Brand New Day, and people will be pleased with it. And it was really entertaining.
0: And well, extended time didn't seem to have impact the box office at all. So,
1: no, I'm always amazed by any problem.
0: Yeah, I'm amazed by that. You know, I can remember when if a movie made $100 million, that was considered the benchmark, and you had to get there. And they all had time to do it. Right? It's like, oh, the third week they're at 70 million. You know, they'll probably reach the 100 million. And that was, and now it's, if you don't make $1 billion, it's like, eh. And so Spider-Man's gonna make $1 billion tomorrow. Probably.
1: I give you the motorcycle analogy. The motorcycle analogy is, yeah, it's fun and cool to ride on a motorcycle and you're doing 75 miles an hour. That's great. But then suddenly it's not as thrilling as doing 80 miles an hour.
0: Yeah.
1: And then it's not as thrilling as doing 90 miles an hour.
0: Yeah.
1: And as the ducats start to pile up, as the cash starts to flow, the eyes get larger and they say, let's keep this happening.
0: So, like The Odyssey is the other one out there, and I have no interest in seeing a 3-hour movie. I got to be honest with you.
1: It's almost 3 hours, just shy of it by five minutes.
0: Okay. Well, then I stand corrected. I'll go see it. But it feels like that isn't having the, and maybe it's because it's getting buried by Spider-Man, but it's not having the impact like Oppenheimer did.
1: Well, you know, what's very interesting about The Odyssey is that it's out in 6 different formats. Uh-huh. And so the film nerds are so thrilled because they can see it in IMAX 1570 on motion picture film in that giant IMAX format that they haven't used since the National Geographic documentaries when IMAX first came out.
0: I remember those.
1: And so it was the first time a movie's been shot in that whole big screen format. So, but then it's also in 70 millimeter film prints and digital everywhere. And the film prints are outselling the digital showings in most of the country, and they've been booked for months in advance.
0: Yeah.
1: So that's very interesting. But also, I think there's a little bit of strangeness going on with box office numbers. I'm going to tell you the dirty truth. We know that with these film screenings of The Odyssey, scalpers are buying out all the seats with Fandango and selling them for outrageous prices. And then when they don't sell the tickets because of Fandango's policy, they can refund them. But once they have bought them and they're holding them, trying to sell them, that shows as a ticket sold, which affects the box office reports because it assumes those many. Because you go to these theaters, they're supposed to be sold out, and you're sitting there, and there's like 20 empty seats around you.
0: Yeah, that would give one pause. Yes, wouldn't it? Absolutely.
1: Yeah, yeah.
0: I don't know. I think I'm gonna on that one. I think I'm gonna wait until streaming. I'm going to wait to watch that one because I'm not sitting in the theater. For, you know, I hit 50 years old. I ain't sitting anywhere for 3 hours in a row. That's not that's just not happening. I am going to go see Spider-Man this week with my son-in-law coming up. So we wanted to avoid the opening day crowds like that. Is there anything else going on in the world of entertainment we should know about?
1: Oh, there's a new documentary out. It's pretty interesting about Luis Valdez. He's the guy who wrote La Bamba and Zoot Suit. Huh. The documentary is a little bit over stylish because the guy's really interesting. And what he did was fascinating. His playwright work, starting with the farm workers movement, you know, people like Dolores Huerta and others. And it shows how he did plays just for the farm workers because they had no other form of theater. Then he waits on. He writes these two plays. They're big hits. And then La Bamba, the story of Richie Valens, becomes a huge successful movie and made a star the previous show, La Zoot Suit, of Edward James Olmos, who's a terrific actor. So
0: Diary Phillips.
1: Yes, of course.
0: Yes.
1: And he's in the documentary too. So that's called American Pachuco, The Legend of Luis Valdez. You'll see it in some art theaters and probably streaming soon, but that's also out this week in theaters.
0: Very cool. Now, I want to ask you about this because I've heard, I'm excited about this movie, but I always have pause about this guy's movies because I feel like I'm missing something. But J.J. Abrams, I think he's producing a movie that's coming out, The End of Oak Street. And I've heard that's been troubled. And I'm just asking you for my personal reasons. Do you know anything about that?
1: No, I haven't heard what problems that they're having. You know, J.J. Abrams has a style that's all his own, and I find it a little bit annoying. He likes to add lens flares into the shots. You know, he's famous for this. And to me, that just draws attention to the photography. And if you're starting to notice the technical, you're missing the story, which is supposedly the important thing. But I haven't heard about the production issues on the End of Oak Street yet. But, you know, I'm going to look into it, and we'll figure it out. I mean, as far as I know, it has been completed, but we're just waiting to see what's going to happen with it next.
0: That's the one where dinosaurs start showing up in somebody's neighborhood and their neighborhoods move. Something like that is going on, and it sounds like a J.J. Abrams movie, and I always, you know, he frustrates me. So I was just curious if you had heard
1: it. Well, he frustrates me, too, so you and I are on the same page.
0: Very
1: there.
0: Good.
1: And, you know, who wants dinosaur in a movie, right? So
0: I want dinosaurs.
1: Dig her up.
0: I want dinosaurs. Anne Hathaway, dinosaurs, it all worked for me. So I'm looking forward to that. So we'll just have to see. All right, Mateus, thanks so much. Appreciate it. Always great to talk to you.
1: You bet.
0: All right, our man in Hollywood, Mateus, with the latest from Hollywood box office numbers and everything upcoming. We got when we come back, we're going to talk to you about New Jersey's new Skip the Stuff law and get your reaction to that. I'm Casey Bartholomew, and you are listening to Sterling Every Damn Night.
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3: A better life with Dr. Sanjay Gupta.
4: How often do you stop to wonder whether you should share something that's revealing, maybe even embarrassing, with a partner, a friend, or even your boss? In her new book called Revealing, The Underrated Power of Oversharing, behavioral scientist Leslie John says doing just that can help you deepen relationships that are vital to your life. We need people to trust us in order to get things like love, friendship, and career success. That's what she told us. When you make yourself vulnerable by revealing something sensitive, it does make other people trust you. In turn, when you ask someone to reveal something about themselves, showing that interest will generally lead someone to like you more. Why? Because people like to be asked about themselves, she says. It also signals that they are discriminating and choosy, but in a good way. I'm Dr. Sanjay Gupta, helping you live a better life.
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Hi, I'm Casey. Sterling every damn night. Casey Bartholomew sitting in. Give us a call, 855-839-1210. That's the number here. This is we're going to talk about now. A new New Jersey law went into effect yesterday, prohibiting restaurants from automatically providing certain single-use plastic items to customers. It's called the Skip the Stuff Law. It aims to reduce unnecessary plastic waste. Means disposable utensils and condiment packets will no longer automatically come with takeout orders. Instead, customers must request them. In addition, online and app orders must default to no utensils or condiments. What I would do,

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1: Over and over and over again, because if you only had to provide them for some of them, you'd probably have to wash more and more and more. And that would be wasting more and more water out there. And that's problematic. Now, certain establishments are exempt. For instance, those who donated money to Democrats, including private schools, healthcare facilities, prisons. Prisons, the option for you for plastic utensils. Prisoners don't have to go default to plastic utensils. They can provide, because wouldn't they just like shiv each other? Wouldn't they shank each other? I don't know what the word. I spent very little time in prison. Just stab each other with this stuff. That's problematic. But prisons would be exempt. And food court vendors. There's no food courts anymore. Malls are dying. Food courts are going away. Some business owners fear the law could frustrate customers who expect these items to be included and don't realize they now have to ask for them. Oh, you know what? This would screw up, too. Well, maybe not. I don't know, because maybe this would solve that problem. But I was wondering, all the ones who just have them free-range utensils, plastic utensils, right? You just go over to the side and grab a fork or grab a spoon, whatever the case may be. Maybe that fits in because you actively have to go grab one. Next time you do, just grab a handful and then go find like a brook where there's endangered species and just toss them in there. Just throw them in there just to annoy people. Edward Canashio, owner of JoJo's Pizza and Restaurant in Galloway Township, said he agrees with the environmental goals of the new law, but expects there to be some growing pains. He says, for me, it's going to hurt. I'm hoping that it doesn't hurt the business as far as deliveries and people getting mad at you because you didn't give them the utensils, the ketchup, and the mayonnaise on the side. Businesses that violate the law face a warning for their first violation. And if you give somebody plastic utensils that they didn't ask for, it is then automatically going to cost you $1,000 for a second violation and $2,500 for a third and each subsequent violation. And you know that we're going to be spending government money. It's going to be government inspectors are going to be going out to restaurants, ordering food. And if somebody dares to hand them a little plastic stirry thing or something like that without asking, without specifically being requested, then they're going to get fined thousands and thousands of dollars. I tell you, I lived in New Jersey for a long time. Loved New Jersey. Lived in New Jersey for a long time. They will always, if they can make up, I think they have a department of screw you over. And if you, they sit around and they think, how can we screw over the innocent people of New Jersey? Just because we're the government and we hate them. How can we come up with a way to screw them over? So that's why I would just, and then we'll put all the businesses out of business and then we'll open all government-owned stuff. We'll be just like Mom Dami in New York. That's what they're going to do. So like I said, if you order anything, even if you're not going to use it, even you go to like Subway sandwich, I know you can get a better sandwich at the deli, but either way, you go to Subway sandwiches, you order, get all the plastic utensils you can, and then just throw them in the street, because that'll just annoy people, and they'll realize that they've screwed everything up. All right, we got a bunch of other stuff to get to, so keep it right here. My name is Casey Bartholomew, the number 855-839-1210. I'm sitting in tonight on Sterling.
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6: From ABC News, I'm Wayne Cabot. President Trump says he called off what would have been the biggest attack since World War II in favor of giving diplomacy more time to play out. He says the bombing attack he had planned is off, and the talks are on for Monday. Not clear who's involved in the talks. He says he pulled back on the strikes at the urging of Gulf allies Qatar, Saudi Arabia, and the United Arab Emirates. Why?
7: Iranian media said the foreign minister had warned regional countries of harsh retaliation should the U.S. follow through on its threat to target Iranian energy facilities. After state-run oil facilities were targeted in a drone attack earlier this week, renewed Iranian threat sparked Saudi Arabia's leadership to publicly urge the White House to de-escalate.
6: ABC's Matt Rivers in Jordan. Five Russians died in the latest drone attacks by Ukraine, which also hit Russia's version of Amazon, part of Ukraine's push to make the Russian people feel the pain of Putin's war. 26 drone incursions reported during the day near the Spokane area wildfires. They had to ground a firefighting aircraft as they're begging people not to fly drones to get pictures. Senator Maria Cantwell is being told the fires are the worst in the nation.
8: The next couple of days will be challenging, but we are going to do everything we can to make sure the resources are here and continue to make sure that this issue gets our nation's attention.
6: If only they were getting the downpours the Northeast is getting, causing flight delays and cancellations. Storms can bring sudden flooding on the I-95 corridor on Monday in Ohio.
9: I have never abused our daughter.
6: Representative Max Miller responding to Senator Bernie Moreno, his ex-father-in-law, who says Miller is violent, mentally unfit, and should resign now.
9: Every one of these allegations traces back to a single source, my former wife.
6: Former Trump Press Secretary Stephanie Grisham also accuses the congressman of being abusive. 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
10: Here's the official forecast for tonight. Partly cloudy, 70 the low. Tomorrow, partly sunny, showers and thunderstorms by midday and a high of 86. More rain and thunderstorms into tomorrow night, down to 70. Tuesday, mostly sunny early, afternoon showers and thunderstorms. 88 the high with the heat index, making it feel like 95. Tuesday night, more rain and thunderstorms, 72 the low. Wednesday, showers, thunderstorms, and 87. I'm Craig Allen on WGOW.
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12: I don't know about you, but my social media feeds are flooded with lotions and potions and gadgets, all promising to unlock different components of longevity. 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Number one, nutrition. The Mediterranean diet really is the gold standard. Number two, exercise. You should be getting 150 minutes of moderate intensity exercise or 75 minutes of vigorous intensity exercise every week, plus strength training and stretching. Number three, sleep. Sleep is when your body and your brain repair themselves. You should be getting 7 to 9 hours a night. And finally, number four often gets forgotten, socialization. It's not a bonus. It's a necessity for a healthy life, finding a sense of community, purpose, and belonging. I'm Dr. Sanjay Gupta, helping you live a better life.
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4: Casey Bartholomew sitting in tonight on Sterling every damn night. Coming up, we're going to talk about the latest for the Iran peace talks because they're starting up again. Believe it. We're going to talk about an idiot who got kicked off a plane, canceling Thanksgiving, all sorts of things coming up on Sterling every damn night.
16: From Maine to Sacramento, this is weather for Sterling every damn Sunday night. I am meteorologist Dr. Dave Iser. A decaying cold front extending from the lower Great Lakes and Ohio Valley is draping all the way down to the central Gulf Coast and into Texas. And this is going to be the focus for the development of severe thunderstorms with excessive rainfall over the next couple of days. The front will move off the Atlantic coast by Tuesday, so I'm expecting showers and thunderstorms across the I-95 area by tomorrow night into Tuesday, with other areas being affected along the North and Southern Carolina coasts and along the Gulf Coast of Florida. On America's western third, monsoonal moisture will produce more thunderstorms over there, over parts of the Southwest, Southern Rockies, and West Texas. Otherwise, early August heat will be prevailing throughout the week. This is meteorologist Dr. Dave Iser with weather reports at 6 and 36 past every hour, only right here on Sterling every damn Sunday night. It's Casey.

0: Sterling every damn night. Casey Bartholomew sitting in. Give us a call, 855-839-1210. I just caught this. I'm sure it's been out for a couple hours here, but yeah, it came out a little earlier this evening. President Trump announced new talks with Tehran will begin tomorrow after he called off a massive attack on Iran that had been planned for this weekend. I think we should bomb them and never stop bombing them. I think we should bomb them until there's no Iran left. That's what I think. That's just me. But appeals from several Gulf state allies, along with Iran itself, please don't kill us, pretty please, led Trump to stand down, he said. Saudi Arabia Crown Prince Mohammed bin Salam Al Sayyid Ali, I don't know, spoke privately with the president on Saturday. He told reporters, "I was asked by Saudi Arabia, by UAE, and by Qatar to and by Iran when asked why he scrapped the plan to stop bombing them. He said, we were all set to go." Adding, "It would have been a massive attack." He says that every time. "I said to the Crown Prince, what would you rather do? Would you rather us do this or not? They said we would much prefer a deal as opposed to an attack because you don't know where these attacks lead. But the Saudi Crown Prince reassured him that Iran was ready to make a deal." It feels like I've seen this movie and I know how it ends. You know what I mean? It feels like this is the kind of thing they always say. Yeah, we've got a deal. We've got the parameters of the deal. We've agreed on a memo of whatever, I forget what they call the memo, memo of understanding. And now we're going to go forward. Anyway, Trump said they thought that a deal is imminent, noting that it would include the Strait of Hormuz and on Iran's nuclear program. The Trump, again, it's like it's a broken record right now. Just carpet bomb. I don't care. I don't know what the, you know, I'm not a military guy. I don't know how it all comes down, but just destroy. At least destroy the Strait of Hormuz part of Iran, and then we'll go in there and we'll take it over, and then we won't have these problems. Because I don't believe this. I don't believe it. And even if they come up with a deal, I don't believe it. Two things have been proven. One, that Iran lies, and two, that we are the absolute worst. We in Iran are the absolute worst when it comes to ceasefire. Ceasefire means ceasefire. No fire anymore. Stop firing. How much clearer can we make it? And every time we get a ceasefire, they fire, and then we fire, and then all of a sudden we're bombing everybody again, and gas prices go up. I don't care about the people of Iran. I care about how much it costs to fill my tank up. Did I say that out loud? I think it did. I don't care. The Trump administration has been clear he wants the Strait, a critical waterway for global trade and oil shipments, open and free of tolls. They also want Tehran not to be able to access nuclear weapons. Those are pretty simple things. And I do believe those are things we're led to believe that they agree to. I do believe that happens. But every time we pause, I also believe they have time to rejigger everything and move some ballistic missiles around, get things right, and cause more problems. And I just wonder how long it's going to take before we're done with them. But they also want Tehran, like I said, not to access nuclear weapons. Trump was circumspect on whether a deal could be reached with the Iranians. Negotiations between the warring countries have routinely fallen apart over internal factions within the regime reportedly at odds when talks begin again Monday afternoon. He said, "A lot of times they'll say to me and they'll go out and say, we don't know what he's talking about." No, they'll say that to me. Okay, I understand. I believe that. I believe we don't necessarily know who's really in charge of everything in Iran. And so we're going to make another deal. Fine. Sure. Whatever. Believe it when I see it. I hope we're keeping the bombs aimed. That's what I hope. He wouldn't give a deadline for reaching an agreement, but assured that the U.S. military is ready to strike at any time. He said, "We're ready to go anytime we want." On Saturday night, Trump called off the strikes. on Iran, saying a framework for a peace deal had been reached. The announcement came after reports that U.S. and Israeli officials were weighing an attack on Tehran's energy infrastructure. Trump refused to answer when asked on Sunday whether the attack would have hit energy targets. I don't know why. They're always talking about that. Take out their energy targets, take out their bridges, to anything that causes them a problem. I don't care. It doesn't matter to me. I want cheap gas. And I don't care if that sounds horrible to say out loud. It's true. Tehran had warned that any bombing of its energy sector would trigger retaliation against oil and gas facilities in Saudi Arabia, the United Arab Emirates, Qatar, and Israel. Trump administration officials, meanwhile, have maintained that any renewed negotiations would require Iran to first agree to a ceasefire. And all of it, like I said before, we all suck at ceasefiring. I don't know what the problem is. I don't know why we can't figure it out. But when it comes to ceasing and firing, we suck at it. And the only people who suck worse than us are Iran. Because it means don't fire anymore. No more firing of weapons. Put the weapons down, lock them up, whatever you have to do. Don't use them anymore. And we screw that up, and they screw it up every single time. So here's what I'm expecting to happen. And I also haven't heard anything, by the way. They said the ceasefire, according to a U.S. official, that's the basis for any type of negotiation. It starts with a ceasefire, and it has to start with Iran. And yeah, again, okay, fine. When are we going to finally figure that out? I have not yet seen anything that says that Iran has agreed to these conversations. So, again, I don't know that that's true. But that's what they're saying. Okay. Whatever. Maybe they're tired of being bombed all over the place. Maybe they're thinking, because they play the long game, right? Maybe they're thinking, all right, we'll open the strait. Fine, whatever. We'll talk to Trump. Yeah, sure, fine. We won't do nuclear stuff, anything. And then they'll start it all up again. Because that's what they did when Obama screwed the entire world over and allowed him to get close to a nuclear weapon, and Biden didn't do a damn thing. And so now they're hoping, maybe they'll think, okay, we'll let him do that, and then we'll just start over again. And then we'll be on our merry way toward a nuclear weapon, which they will use. I firmly believe that they will use it if they get one. But I've seen nothing thus far from anybody saying anything like, Iran, yeah, we want to talk. Yeah, we're tired of this. We want to talk. I haven't seen any of that, and I've been perusing. So until we see that, who knows? But that's where we are right now. Maybe gas will go back down, because that is really the only thing anybody cares about, right? The price of gas, the price of goods and services that are affected by this. That's the only thing anybody really cares about. Even the people who talk about, oh, no, human life. You just care about cheap gas. That's all you care about. Because that's the only thing that people vote on. That's the only thing that matters. So we'll see. They're supposed to talk tomorrow. Again, haven't heard anything from Iran. We'll see. And if they talk, that would be super terrific. I'll be really, really happy. But as with all things, with all of this nonsense that's going on, I'll believe it when I see it from both sides. And again, just so everybody is on the same page, a ceasefire means ceasing of firing, means no more firing, no more boom, boom. It's all, you just turn that off and we let things go and we have a conversation. If you can't do that, then again, I just say I'm frustrated. I'm done with them. It's time to level them. All right. 855-839-1210 is the number here. That's 855-839-1210. We have more coming up. I'm Casey Bartholomew and I am sitting in tonight on Sterling every damn night.
1: Detective!
2: Hey, Walter. On tonight's episode of Confessions of a Retired Detective, I'd like to talk a little bit about the New York City Police Department's transit police. So when I got hired in 1987, the NYPD was broken up into three police departments. You had the city cops, the transit cops, and the housing cops. And they all kind of did the same thing, but they fell under the same umbrella. The only difference was on details and demonstrations. It was all on the NYPD. Transit and housing didn't get involved in it. And they had their own chiefs and inspectors that didn't answer to anyone. Then they all merged. But the funny thing is, when I got hired, I didn't think transit police was a bad job. And I said, you know, I really wanted to be NYPD. I didn't want to go to housing. And I remember the day, a few days before I got sworn in, we were supposed to go downtown and there was a list. And you looked on your list and you saw where you're going to go. And I was kind of relieved when I went to the NYPD. But I was always fascinated with the transit system. And sometimes there'd be jobs down there and transit cops weren't available. Or sometimes you were unlucky enough to chase somebody into a subway tunnel. And I remember the first time that happened, I remember chasing the guy with reckless abandon. I'm about 30 feet into this tunnel and I go, what the hell am I doing? It's one thing to chase somebody on the street or through buildings or through a vacant lot. It's another thing into a subway tunnel. Because a lot of times these guys know the lay of the land and you don't. And you don't know what the pitfalls. And what I quickly realized is there's a ton of garbage down there. There's rats the size of dachshunds. And I says, oh, no. Let me put this over. We'll seal the tunnel off on the other side. And then eventually we got the guy. After 9/11, there was a shift where they wanted NYPD guys to be trained to be in those tunnels. So I took a day-long course up in the Bronx. I think it was at Transit District 12. And they sent NYPD detectives. And they basically gave us a crash course on what it was like down there, followed by a tour of the tunnel. And what I quickly realized is once you're down there, I forget the distance, but it's almost like every 50 or 100 feet, there's these little cutouts into the concrete. So in the event a train's coming, you can get in there. It's like a little enclave and you can get your back up against the wall and the train won't hit you. Also down in the subway system, every so many feet, there's a blue light. Well, in theory, there should be a blue light unless the bulb burns out or the homeless people steal it. Next to that blue light is a switch. And you're able to turn off power to the train, but it's only for about 5 or 10 minutes. And unless you call dispatch and tell them, hey, I'm down here, the power will come right back on. So guys have gotten themselves into trouble where they turn the power off to the train and they didn't realize to turn it back on. And that's where bad things can happen. For more behind the scenes NYPD stories, be sure to check out my new book, NYPD Behind the Blue Wall of Silence, available on Amazon. I'm retired detective turned off the Vic Ferrari with Walter Sterling.
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7: I don't know about you, but my social media feeds are flooded with lotions and potions and gadgets, all promising to unlock different components of longevity. 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There are four of them. Number one, nutrition. The Mediterranean diet really is the gold standard. Number two, exercise. You should be getting 150 minutes of moderate intensity exercise or 75 minutes of vigorous intensity exercise every week, plus strength training and stretching. Number three, sleep. Sleep is when your body and your brain repair themselves. You should be getting 7 to 9 hours a night. And finally, number four, often gets forgotten, socialization. 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I'm Dr. Sanjay Gupta, helping you live a better life.
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0: Sterling every damn night. Casey Bartholomew sitting in tonight. Give me a call, 855-839-1210. An evangelist influencer from Florida was booted from an Alaska Airlines flight this past week after preaching to her fellow passengers during a takeoff delay. I don't want to hear anything from anybody else when I'm on an airplane. Usually I travel alone. I fly a lot. And usually I travel alone. If my wife or kids are there, I'll talk to them. The rest of you, I don't care. I don't care if you have the winning lottery numbers and you want to give them to me and me specifically. I don't want to hear from you. I certainly don't want to be preached to on an airplane. I would have thrown this person off the plane if it was in the air. Whitney Lynn, who's 40 years old and foolish. She filmed the bizarre scene on Alaska Airlines Flight 708 out of Orlando in a series of Instagram videos, including the moment she was told she was apparently making crew members feel unsafe. So she was doing this on purpose. Honestly, probably thought she would get booted, and she wanted to get some attention for herself, right? She's an evangelist influencer. Influencers don't do anything just to do them. If you're an influencer, you are doing things to get attention and get clicks and all that stuff. And it doesn't matter if you're a religious person or not. All you care about are the clicks. So that's probably why she probably knew she was going to get thrown off the plane. But either way, the San Diego bound flight was delayed prior to takeoff, which is when Lynn decided to stand up and start preaching from the aisle of the plane. To which I would have yelled, "Shut up! Shut your pie hole. Nobody cares about anything you have to say. Nobody cares about a single thing you have to say. We're waiting for our plane to take off. I'm not sitting there going, I wish you would tell us this. I wish you would give us some information. I just want to get going. I'm sitting on an airplane. The sky is free. Just let us take off." All that kind of stuff. That's what everybody's thinking. Nobody's going, "Huh. I wonder what that crazy woman's personal relationship with Jesus Christ is. I don't care. Shove a sock in your mouth. I do not care." She said she can be heard saying to the surrounding aircraft passengers in one of the videos, "I know we're all waiting. It's kind of frustrating, right? This wait. But I want to tell you that God's timing is perfect." Let's see how she worked that all in. "And God knows everything. I would have thrown something at her. This is I'm not your captive audience." Or I would have stood up and started shaking, going, "I am the Dark Lord," something like that. But she goes on to say, "And maybe he's sparing us from danger today. So I want you to rest and know that Jesus Christ loves you so much that he died on the cross for your sins." In another video, an apparent airline staffer can be seen telling Lynn to gather her belongings and deplane the aircraft because you're annoying everybody else on the plane. She asked the airport employee, "Can you tell me what's going on? Can you just tell me to get, you can't just tell me to get my stuff and then not tell me what's going on." Yeah, they can. They actually can. There's a lot of leeway for what they can tell you on the airplane. If you're just sitting there and they want your seat, they can kick you off. She says the employee proceeds to tell the evangelist that the crew don't feel safe with her on board because the rest of the passengers might kill you, might try to open the door and throw you out. She said, "Oh, my gosh, I didn't know the message of Jesus Christ was unsafe. Well, wow. Do I have any guns or anything like that?" "No, I don't. It's not the message. It's that you're standing up proselytizing to everybody. You're preaching to nobody cares. Shut up." That's what we have to say. I don't care what your message is. Like I said, nobody cares. And you decide to stand up. And by the way, the very fact that you're standing up means the plane can't start moving again because you're wasting time. People are stupid. She said, "So freedom of speech is not safe." It's not freedom of speech. It's not freedom of speech on a plane. I'm a captive audience, and you're bothering me. You don't have a right to do that. It's not freedom of speech. People do not understand what freedom of speech is, and this ain't it. On an airplane where I might throw you out the window. So she's gathering her belongings. She says that her preaching is spiritual warfare because demons don't like the name of Jesus. Sure, whatever. You know what? The demons also like to sit quietly while they're on an airplane and waiting and getting angry. So shut up. The influencer then disembarks the plane and is met by two members of the airport upon reentering the terminal, according to another video. Alaska Airlines said that prior to the departure of Alaska Airlines Flight 708 from Orlando to San Diego on July 30th, our flight crew became increasingly concerned about a guest behavior on board the aircraft, which was also affecting other guests because it was. Just when you're on an airplane, nobody wants to hear from you. Nobody wants to hear you sing. No one wants to hear you talk. Everybody just wants to wait until the plane takes off. And it's not freedom of speech. If you think that's in freedom of speech, you need to look it up. You need to learn how to read and look it up. All right, we got more coming up. 855-839-1210 is the number here. My name is Casey Bartholomew, and I'm sitting in tonight on Sterling every damn night.
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2: I don't know about you, but my social media feeds are flooded with lotions and potions and gadgets, all promising to unlock different components of longevity. 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There are four of them. Number one, nutrition. The Mediterranean diet really is the gold standard. Number two, exercise. You should be getting 150 minutes of moderate intensity exercise or 75 minutes of vigorous intensity exercise every week, plus strength training and stretching. Number three, sleep. Sleep is when your body and your brain repair themselves. You should be getting 7 to 9 hours a night. And finally, number four, often gets forgotten, socialization. It's not a bonus. It's a necessity for a healthy life, finding a sense of community, purpose, and belonging. I'm Dr. Sanjay Gupta, helping you live a better life.
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0: Over most of the western U.S., with an ample supply of monsoonal moisture mixing in humidity from tropical systems in the Mexican Riviera. The forecast then shows high temperatures will slide a few degrees this coming midweek and then rebound by next weekend. The coast will see night and morning low clouds, revealing partly sunny skies in the afternoons. For Sacramento specifically, sunny and hot, and I do mean hot. Highs tomorrow near 104 degrees, and then daily highs are going to be right near 100 all the way through next weekend. Overnight lows will cool down to near 65 degrees, so again, take advantage of cooler air overnight and open those windows. Southwest winds gusting to near 20 miles per hour in the afternoons, especially nearer the Sacramento Delta. This is meteorologist Dr. Dave Iser with weather reports at 6 and 36 past every hour, only right here on Sterling every damn Sunday night.
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2: 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Casey Bartholomew is sitting in. Give me a call, 855-839-1210's the number here. Your kid could soon be taught by robots. Now, I don't know if you read that story. There's a story, I think it was last week or the week before, where they're actually going to have an actual robot in a New York school. It's somewhere in upstate New York, I think. But it's not going to be like a walking robot. But it's basically a sitting sex robot that's going to be sitting in the classroom, and it's going to be educating. It's going to work with AI, and it's going to move, and it's going to talk, and it's going to remember kids. They'll tell it a code, and it'll remember. So that's a little bit too creepy. This isn't as creepy, but this has a heavy creep factor right here. This the latest one is opening up. They had these, I was living in Texas not too long ago. They had these all over Texas. But a private school is opening up in Oklahoma in just a matter of weeks, where kids won't be learning from teachers. The school is all driven by artificial intelligence, which annoys the teachers' union to no end. And the thing that bothers them more than anything else is that it's kind of working. Now, I think I would rather have my kid taught by a human being, but sometimes human beings suck, let's be honest. And I'm not even talking about the usual bitches about teachers and woke and all that kind of stuff. Sometimes teachers are just worthless. Not always, but sometimes. I had teachers that were worthless. Couldn't do it. Couldn't teach. Didn't know what they were talking about. Completely worthless. But AI has got its own set of challenges, doesn't it? Now, many news outlets have already done some of the reporting on the expansion of these schools, but we are now learning a lot more about how it's being incorporated in the classroom and why the price of tuition is higher than most the most expensive private school, and this particular one is in the state of Oklahoma. It'll cost families $40,000 to send their kids to Alpha, Oklahoma City. So 40 grand, I'm guessing that's per year. I went to private school. It was not 40 grand a year. Now, it was also 100 years ago, but it was not 40 grand a year. Leaders of the AI school say their students learn at a better pace compared to standard teachers, even though one lawmaker out there is not quite on board with the idea. Mackenzie Price, who's the co-founder of Alpha School, said, "We are using artificial intelligence to raise human intelligence." Wow, that's deep. The entire Alpha school system is based out of Texas. It has locations in six states. The latest one is in Oklahoma. With a location in Tulsa and Edmond opening in August. Price, one of the co-founders, said the Edmond location is called Alpha Oklahoma City, saying, "Our kids are spending only 2 hours in the morning working on academics. That's it." You take teachers out of the equations and you just put kids in AI and it only takes 2 hours. Now, it's according to them. If they're right, that's great, isn't it? If they're right, that's fantastic. If they're wrong, you've just put your kid way behind the eight ball. It's one of those things where I look at that and I go, that's great. You first. You put your kid through that first. Now, I don't have any, my son just graduated high school. starting college next week, actually. So I don't have any kids who could potentially go through this. But I guess I could foresee a time when maybe if I ever have grandkids where they could have to go through this, or the, my you know, they have the option to go through this. But it kind of bugs me that when I went to school, it was, 8 hours? I think it was total 8 hours, and that included everything. But you were there for 8 hours, and it took 8 hours, and you would sit in this class for 45 minutes, in this class for 45 minutes. And now you're telling me that they can cover everything in 2 hours, successfully cover everything in 2 hours. And that gives me pause, is what I will say. That's the way they're saying. The co-founder Price said, our kids are spending only 2 hours in the morning working on academics. Our students are working on individualized lessons that are personalized to them to meet them at the exact level and pace that's right for them. So they basically spend 25 minutes in each of the core subjects, math, reading, language, and science, 25 minutes each. Now, they're not all learning the same thing. They're not all learning at the same pace. And the magic AI goblins that live in the computers are able to kind of on the fly adjust lessons so that the kid who's sitting in front of whatever particular computer can go with the flow and figure things out. If that's true, that's kind of phenomenal, isn't it? Because what's the biggest complaint about school? Nothing individualized. Any public school, any private school, nothing individualized. They got, 25, 30 kids around them, and the teacher can't spend enough time with all those kids. So it's kind of, on that note, it's kind of appealing to see that. Who knows? They claim it works. I don't know if it actually works. In all, students get 2 hours of classroom instruction taught by AI with so-called guides in the classroom for support. Note that I did not say teachers. I said guides, because that's what they call them. Price said our teachers, we call them guides, are completely focused on motivational and emotional support and connecting with every single one of the students. After 2 hours of AI instruction, the guides run workshops, teach kids different life skills. Price said, and that frees up the rest of the school day to focus on group and project-based workshops that are teaching life skills like financial literacy, public speaking, leadership, teamwork, grit. They teach grit. Hey, what did you get in grit? I don't know what that is. I don't know if I've ever had a grit class in my life. Hard work, all of the things that are going to help young people become really successful in this world. Grit. I only got a C in grit. Buddy of mine got an A. I don't know. The guides, she maintained, aren't required to have a teaching certificate, but have been recruited for their unconventional educational backgrounds, which they do not explain. So you don't have to be a teacher. You don't have to have a teaching certificate. You just have to have a, quote, unconventional education background. And the starting salary is $100,000 to be a non-certified guide from an unconventional educational background. Hey, sign me up. I'll do that. I'll sit there. And then when the computers and the robots are done teaching them, we'll step off to the side. Okay, it's time for grit. Time for your grit class. Everybody study your grit homework. I'm trying to figure out what that is. Either way, it's $100,000. I don't know what a starting teacher makes. I probably should have looked it up before you started talking about it. But I don't know what a starting teacher makes in the Tulsa, Edmond, Oklahoma area. But I'm willing to bet it's not $100,000 right off the bat. But that's what you can get. Not everybody is on board. A local politician, Cindy Munson, who's out of Oklahoma City, said, I'm very concerned. In fact, I wasn't aware about the Alpha schools until I was contacted by an investigative journalist a few weeks ago. Probably wasn't an investigative journalist. It's probably just a journalist. Probably wasn't digging for anything. By the way, it is good that she's keeping up on what's going on in her own state. Munson, who's running for governor, has concerns about kids being taught by AI, saying, I have a lot of questions. We know that students do better when they're in a classroom setting. They'll be in a classroom setting. When they are face-to-face with a highly qualified, trained teacher. Well, that's not always true. However, Price says their AI software is personalized lesson plan based on the same curriculum students in a traditional school are getting while moving at the pace of each individual student, and even says, we've had our graduates do everything from getting to Stanford, UCLA, Northwestern, University of Chicago, USC. In fact, our senior SAT average this past year was 1540. Pretty damn high. And with the high-tech teaching tools and materials for the workshops, it's a $40,000 a year tuition, and it exceeds every other private school in Oklahoma, which means that in a place like Philly, where it would be more expensive for a private school than it would be in Oklahoma, because in Oklahoma, all they teach about are cows. Then it'd probably be much more expensive here. But she goes on to say, there's a few things that goes into that. Number one, we believe our educators should be paid very well, but they're not teachers, they're guides. They're uncertified guides from unconventional backgrounds. So our guide salary started $100,000 a year. The other thing that we see is incredibly low ratios. So for every 10 students, there's one guide. And the classes are going to start next week. So AI will be educating kids. Again, if it works, that's kind of great, right? No teachers union would like it, okay? Teachers unions think that anybody who signs up to be a teacher should make all the money in the world, and it doesn't matter if they suck at their job, and a lot of them, not all, but a lot of them do. And the teachers union will fight tooth and nail to keep a lousy teacher in office in their classroom. So they don't want that. They don't want AI there because it makes teachers unnecessary. And then the leaders of teachers unions can't get their dues and be corrupt and buy hookers and beer and alcohol and take vacations and do, you know, everything that they're not supposed to do. Anyway, all that kind of stuff is going on. And so they don't like it. But if it works, it's great. The only, like I said, the only caveat I'll give, the only reasoning that I have a problem with it, and maybe I'm more willing because my youngest child just got out of high school. So it's not going to be an issue for him ever, but maybe I'm willing to take a look at that, because it would be great if kids could go to school, sit in front of a computer screen in a classroom, spend 2 hours with AI guiding them along in a successful pace, and then they can go on and learn whatever grit is. I still don't know what grit is, but they want to learn grit, and they can go off and do that, and public speaking and whatever the hell else they're going to teach them in these other areas that I guess they're not being graded on. I don't know. But they can learn all that, and that would be fantastic. But my attitude also is that's great, but my attitude also is you first. You sacrifice your kid's education. Because if your kid is there for 3 years and it fails, it's a phenomenal, epic failure. Now you've got a child that is 3 years behind in school, and our schools already suck. Our schools already aren't teaching kids how to read and do math. The scores are what they are. And since that's the case, is a kid going to be able to make up that time with a group of educators who can't even teach kids who are on schedule how to do it? I don't know. I wonder. 855-839-1210 is the number here. My name is Casey Bartholomew. I'm sitting in. You're listening to Sterling every damn night.
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5: 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But every night when you go to get some Z's, how often do you really think about the temperature in your bedroom? Temperature may be one of the most underappreciated factors in sleep. That's according to the Senior Vice President of Research and Scientific Affairs at the National Sleep Foundation. We often hear about lights and screens and stress, but even modest changes in temperature and airflow can influence both how quickly you fall asleep and how deeply you stay asleep. Most experts will recommend a room temperature of 60 to 67 degrees Fahrenheit. You might also experiment with your sheets and what you actually wear to bed. Play around a bit and see what improves your sleep. You might be delightfully surprised. I'm Dr. Sanjay Gupta, helping you live a better life.
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2: 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I'm kind of amazed at how quickly the Democratic Socialist movement is kind of spreading across the country. I don't know how far I think it'll go. As many people as they can convince they're going to give free stuff to, I guess that'll happen. But Francesca Hong is the likely nominee for governor in Wisconsin. Backed by the Democratic Socialists of America, and she once argued that Americans should not celebrate Thanksgiving. But turkey. I like turkey, so I want to celebrate Thanksgiving so that I can get turkey. I don't really care about what happened in the past. I wasn't there. I know that I

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1: Us to realize we should stop celebrating colonialism and the original super spreader event that killed indigenous folks and women, so be it. She was referring to the spread of smallpox that killed many indigenous Americans. Our bad. Sorry. Okay. Can I have turkey now? Probably not. They probably don't like that. But anyway, the post, which was originally made in the year of our Lord, November 2020, sheds more light on Hong's progressive thinking as she emerges as a front runner in the Wisconsin gubernatorial contest and drew mockery online. The only thing that satisfies me about that, we see what a disastrous job that Mamdani's doing in New York, and it's a high profile disastrous job day in and day out. Families from 9/11 don't even want him showing up at the 25th anniversary. He wasn't allowed to speak at a at the funeral for a military person who got killed with Iran just, what was that, 3 or 4 days ago. He was just sitting in his chair going over his speech and they never called him, and he was being mad about that, but they don't want him around, and it's going to be a high profile thing where they're not going to be able to do the things they say they're going to be able to do, and they're going to be exposed as the same kind of corrupt liars that basically every politician is. So it's funny to see a commentator on the interwebs. Of course, it's going to shock you, but most of the people who were against her were right wing. The left doesn't even know what to think about its own party anymore. They're in such disarray. Francesca Hong is all but certain to be the Democratic nominee for governor of Wisconsin. She also wants to cancel Thanksgiving, according to a since-deleted tweet. What is going on, Wisconsin? One observer wrote. Hong shares policy positions with other notable progressives, like New York Mayor Zohan Mamdani, another self-proclaimed socialist. Among other platform positions, Hong is championing race-based grants for social workers. Oh, institutionalized racism. That's fantastic. Sure, push late racism. That's great. Publicly funded grocery stores. They all want that. Nobody wants to pay for their groceries. And a state-run bank. So the state will have access to all your money. That's terrific. The stances seem to have paid off as Hong has gained momentum in recent weeks. And with under 2 weeks to go until the primary, looks poised to capture the Democratic nomination. Wisconsin late, especially of late, and they currently have a Democratic governor, so they tend to lean that way. And with Trump's oozing popularity right now, if she gets the nomination, more than likely we'll get the win. And again, we'll just be exposed as another corrupt Democratic socialist who can't say, who can't do what they say they want to do. And that's what's going to happen. But they want to cancel Thanksgiving now. You know, Harris is ready. She's pushing her. She's like leaning hard that way now, too. I think she's always a loss. She's always a joke when it comes to anything. But she's pushing that way, packing the Supreme Court, all sorts.
2: Sure.
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4: There are lots of things you can measure to get an idea of how healthy you are at any given moment. Temperature, heart rate, blood pressure, just to name a few. But how about how healthy you will be and how long you're likely to live? According to a new study out of the University at Buffalo, two simple strength tests are pretty accurate at predicting longevity in older women. One is hand grip strength, and the other is how quickly people can stand up from a seated position without using their arms. By the way, I remember interviewing former President Jimmy Carter when he was quite old and being really impressed how he just popped out of the chair without using his arms. Not a lot of older people can actually do that. But I think the message here is that maintaining strength as you age is going to help you perform everyday activities, but also help you avoid injury and stay independent. I'm Dr. Sanjay Gupta, helping you live a better life.
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5: From ABC News, I'm Wayne Cabot. Blanche blinks. Acting Attorney General Todd Blanche, facing the derailment of his nomination, issued the order Sunday evening formally rescinding plans to create President Trump's $1.776 billion fund to compensate his allies. Blanche resisted doing that, with Republican senators threatening to block his confirmation. Both U.S. and global oil have fallen sharply after President Trump decided not to carry out a major attack in Iran this weekend. Trump again saying a deal with Iran is imminent, Iran insisting the Strait of Hormuz will not return to the way it was. Investigators not confirming that Iran may be behind cyber attacks on dozens of U.S. water plants over the past week, but say that the attacks have the hallmarks of being from Iran. Fires burning around Spokane are not at all contained, and 60,000 people have been forced out of their homes. ABC's Alex Stone is there.
6: People had to get out with little to no warning, and it was bumper to bumper on Saturday night. Police were telling people, use every side road you can, that this is about saving your life right now. It was in high wind, and this was all about the wind. It was wind-driven. It was going in 50-mile-an-hour winds, and there's no stopping. No matter how many firefighters you have, there is no stopping a fire that is in winds like those.
5: Mount Airy, North Carolina, an inspiration for Mayberry, is under a lot of water. The Ararat River rising more than 14 feet in a matter of hours, forcing numerous water rescues. Drivers are on notice to put down their phones because there are eyes in the shrubs. A police officer in Dunellen, New Jersey, has been hiding out in the shrubs, blending in to catch unsuspecting drivers. Police posting on Facebook, did you spot our shrub today? If you had your head buried in your phone, probably not. Police say hiding in the weeds is more effective than sitting in a patrol car. 74 drivers got tickets Wednesday alone. You're listening to ABC News.
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5: Late word from Cuba, another national system-wide power blackout. The biggest movie this weekend came this close to scoring the biggest opening box office ever.
9: Spider-Man has to do the hard thing, even if it breaks Peter Parker's heart.
10: Spider-Man Brand New Day made box office history in its first weekend in theaters. The Sony-released superhero movie became the second biggest North American opening ever, with $355 million in ticket sales, say studio estimates Sunday. Spidey made $572 million internationally.
11: Help me go home.
10: Christopher Nolan's The Odyssey slid to second in its third weekend in theaters with $51 million. Toy Story 5 was third with 6.3 million. Minions and Monsters fourth, Moana fifth.
5: ABC's Chuck Sievertson. In California, pushed to end child marriage. A bill there setting a minimum age of 18 to wed, no exceptions. Courtney Stodden got married at age 16 to a man 35 years older. They've since split, and she thinks it's smart to set a minimum age.
12: I was a child, not, you know, a bride. I wish people knew that children cannot consent to marriage.
5: Ohio Senator Bernie Moreno says his former son-in-law, Ohio Congressman Max Miller, should leave Congress and seek professional help. Miller says,
13: I categorically deny abusing my former wife.
5: They think wind caused a freight train to derail and blow over in southwestern New Mexico. Wayne Cabot, ABC News.
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11: Here's the official forecast for tonight. Partly cloudy, 70 the low. Tomorrow, partly sunny, showers and thunderstorms by midday and a high of 86. More rain and thunderstorms into tomorrow night, down to 70. Tuesday, mostly sunny early, afternoon showers and thunderstorms. 88 the high with the heat index making it feel like 95. Tuesday night, more rain and thunderstorms, 72 the low. Wednesday, showers, thunderstorms, and 87. I'm Craig Allen on WGOW.
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16: Starting every damn night, Casey Bartholomew sitting in. When we come back after a quick check of weather, we're going to talk to you about scamming, skimming, all sorts of horrible devices going on in the East Coast. That's all next on Sterling Every Damn Night.
17: From Maine to Sacramento, this is weather for Sterling Every Damn Sunday night. I am meteorologist Dr. Dave Iser. A decaying cold front extending from the lower Great Lakes and Ohio Valley is draping all the way down to the central Gulf Coast and into Texas. And this is going to be the focus for the development of severe thunderstorms with excessive rainfall over the next couple of days. The front will move off the Atlantic coast by Tuesday, so I'm expecting showers and thunderstorms across the I-95 area by tomorrow night into Tuesday, with other areas being affected along the North and Southern Carolina coast and along the Gulf Coast of Florida. On America's western third, monsoonal moisture will produce more thunderstorms over there, over parts of the Southwest, Southern Rockies, and West Texas. Otherwise, early August heat will be prevailing throughout the week. This is meteorologist Dr. Dave Iser with weather reports at 6 and 36 past every hour, only right here on Sterling Every Damn Sunday Night.

0: Sterling every damn night. Casey Bartholomew sitting in. Give me a call, 855-839-1210. It's almost to the point where I'm going to start using cash for everything again. I don't use cash for everything. I can't remember the last time I had any cash. Because if I have it, my wife takes it from me. You think I'm joking? I'm not. Because I'll buy candy with it, or she'll need it for something. So if I ever have cash, it vanishes pretty quickly. But there are so many devices going on out there when it comes to stealing your personal information. My mother-in-law bought me one of those wallets a couple of years back that are supposed to block, was it RFID magic things from reading your getting all your information out of your wallet. I don't know if it works. I never used it, but I don't know if it works because it was big and ugly. It's just there's so many ways that they can get your information and screw you over, and you don't even have to do anything anymore. But in this particular case, you did. Small business owners in Gloucester and Camden counties in Jersey, as well as Philadelphia, are warning others after surveillance video appeared to capture suspects installing skimming devices on payment terminals. And the reason it appeared to capture suspects installing skimming devices on payment terminals is because they were installing skimming devices on payment terminals. They weren't appearing to do anything. It was right there. And those the scary thing about that stuff is that it takes nothing. It takes nothing and no time to do it. Seconds. It just perfectly slid. I've seen several video TV stories about it where it's basically just covers everything perfectly, handles everything perfectly, and then they steal all your information. And I don't know how much, if it helps at all. I like to pay. I always call it paying with magic, but I like to zap my phone on things. I don't know if they can get any information with that stuff. I'm sure they can. I don't know why they couldn't. But again, I am this close to going back to cash. The thing I hate about that is, like I said, you always have to make sure you have cash. Now, surveillance video from the owner of Three Brothers Mini Market in National Park, New Jersey, appears to show someone placing a skimming device over a payment terminal. And the reason is because someone is placing a skimming device over a payment terminal. I don't know. The news media is so weird to me anymore. They're so scared of offending anybody or getting thud or anything like that. It's like somebody's placing a skimming device over the terminal. Why is that so complicated for you to comprehend? You've got video of it, and they won't even say it. The installation, they say, takes only seconds, and it's pretty easy to miss. Richard Espinall, who owns the corner store, believed the suspects knew exactly what they were doing. Gee, do you think? You think the people who were installing a skimming device on the pay terminal knew exactly what they were doing? What are the odds that they were just walking in and installing something on the payment terminal and didn't know what they were doing?
1: I didn't know. I was just putting something on here. I don't know stuff. I just was having fun, just attaching stuff.
0: I mean, come on now. But he says they knew exactly what they were doing. He said, these people look like professionals. Oh, I promise you. I promise you. I lived in Texas a few years back. It was the Ukrainians. And I'm not making that up. Had hotel rooms full of Ukrainians and skimming devices, and they were watching them. While you're watching them, why don't you stop them? But apparently they weren't into that. Espinall said one person distracted an employee while another quickly installed the device. That's another thing they tell you. It was a big deal when I lived in Florida, too. Gas stations. There's a seal. It's a sticker. It's like a stick. I don't know what the official stickers look like. And they always tell you, just make sure it's the right sticker. I'm not up on my official stickers. I'm sorry. I used to be, but, you know, I got married, had kids. I let it slide. I don't know what the official stickers are anymore. But the official stickers are supposed to be there. And, I'm going to look at it and go, wait a minute. It's not the official sticker, but they put the sticker on there and it's supposed to block it. You're also supposed to get your gas someplace at the payment terminals where prepay pumps, where the clerk inside the mini mart, you know, and I mean no offense to anybody. It's going to sound that way, but I don't care. The guy who his entire livelihood depends on working at a small store in a gas station in a bad area at 2 o'clock in the morning. He's going to be keeping a sharp eye on those payment terminals at the pump. Yeah, I bet you 100%. There's nothing that get gas wherever you want to. Nobody's going to give a damn. What's going on there? Nobody's going to save you from yourself. They say that the a similar incident was captured on surveillance video at a bodega in Philly. The devices are designed to steal customers' card information. Business owners say the impact goes beyond potential financial losses. To what? That's like the goal. What impact does it go beyond there? They worry that the scams also damage the trust they have worked years to build with customers. Well, keep an eye on your damn payment terminals. You should be worried about that. Keep an eye on your damn payment terminals so no one's stealing my information. Have your employees walk by every 2 minutes or so after somebody spends too much time there. Make sure there's not a skimming device on there. Yeah, you should be worried about that. I'm supposed to pay attention. I'm supposed to know what the stickers look like. I'm supposed to know what all this stuff looks like. I'm supposed to know what your payment terminals look like, even if I've never been in your store, so that I can say, wait, something's amiss here. But God forbid your employees do a walkthrough every so often. We got to find out when somebody loses their life savings in there. Yeah, you should be concerned about that. According to Ashley Estevez of Movimiento Tricolor, I don't know. South Jersey nonprofit focused on leadership and economic possibilities, opportunities for the Latino community, says this is really detrimental for our small businesses. Yeah, it's also detrimental for the person who just lost all their money. Again, how about you keep an eye on your terminals? How about that? How about we expect the businesses to make sure that your customers are not getting screwed? How about that? Why is it always on me? Again, how am I supposed to come up and say, okay, let's see. The people who work there, who work with this stuff every day, haven't noticed a thing, but I'm supposed to, wait a minute. See that beveled edge, right? That's not right. That's wrong. This is a skimming device. I just don't have those skills. I'm sorry. But your employees who work there every day and can take a look at things, maybe you can educate your employees. That's how you solve that problem. Now, Estevez said the Latino Small Business Organization in Camden County has learned of at least three similar cases this month. In each case, she said the device was discovered before any customer information was stolen. There you go. And business owners are now sharing information on social media and WhatsApp groups to alert one another about the scam. Camden police said customers should watch for warning signs before using a payment terminal. Like what? Again, I'm supposed to know? Maybe the employees can look? Throwing that out there, maybe? Just throwing, you know what I'm saying? They say you'll see when you try to enter your PIN. It's hard. Or they have different colors on it. Different colors from what? How do I know what the different colors are? Maybe you post a picture of what it's supposed to look like. So when I look down at, because again, God forbid we train our employees to do this one. And police also urge business owners to contact authorities immediately if they find a skimming device in their store. But apparently that's not their job. Apparently it's all on me. I'm walking into this random store to buy a bottle of soda so I can hit the road. But no, I'm now supposed to have high-tech anti-crime skills that I never had before I walked in the building. Yeah, I do get mad about that because it's like, you should be aware. Well, what about, yeah, maybe the employees. Maybe the gas station guys who know what the stickers look like. Maybe they walk out every 20 minutes or so, every hour and a half, something like that. And do a walkthrough and go, wait a minute. No, but I'm supposed to know, even though I've never been in this, but it annoys me the onus they put on me. The person who's giving them the money and who they should be looking out for. But no. It's all about them, and that's all I'm supposed to care about. So just be aware and know the colors and know everything about every anti-crime device before you go in there, because small businesses and big businesses alike aren't going to spend any time learning. It's all on you, and thank you. We'll give you a free reusable shopping bag if you come in and take care of that stuff for us. 855-839-1210 is the number here. I'm Casey Bartholomew, sitting in tonight on Sterling every damn night.
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0: Oh, yeah! Sterling every damn night. Casey Bartholomew's sitting in. Give me a call. 855-839-1210 is the number. They have actually done a study to find out which animal is most likely to kill you based on what state you live in. So consider this a public service announcement, because all animals are trying to kill us all. And based on what state you live in, and I will tell you some of them, because America is buzzing, crawling, slithering, and stomping with creatures that can ruin your day and kill you. And depending on where you live, the biggest threat might surprise you. They did a 2026 roundup by World Population Review, because why not? Using data compiled by AZ Animals... again, don't know. I identified what it says is the most dangerous animal or pest in every state. So these are the animals that are apparently the most deadly, most maybe not necessarily the most likely. Well, most likely to kill you because they're the most deadly. So let's say that. In New York, the most deadliest animal, the deadliest animal, the animal that is most likely to kill you is the mosquito. There's nothing you can do about it. You can't stop them. We've tried. The only way you can stop them is by spraying poison all over your body. So you're killing yourself, or you're letting the mosquito do it. In New Jersey, it is coyotes. Although if that Acme stuff blows up, they'll never catch you. Just don't worry about that. Texans and Floridians had better keep an eye on the water because the alligator's vicious jaws think you could be a tasty treat. In Kentucky, Massachusetts, Tennessee, Wisconsin, and Oregon, you're all in black bear country, so watch your step in the woods. You know, bothered by the, and this year it's happened a lot. A lot of alligators in Florida. I haven't heard much in Texas. I haven't been in Texas in a while. But in Florida, there's alligators everywhere. When I've lived in Florida, I've lived in Florida a couple of times. And the rule is, every single body of water, large or small, either has had, and will have again, an alligator in it. You don't go walking around. I lived in a residential neighborhood. One of the times I lived there, I lived in a place called Winter Park. And we had a nice little house. There was a housing tract. We used to take our dog for a walk around this pond that was around the corner. You could have swam the pond. Wouldn't have recommended it. Could have swam the pond probably in less than a minute, right? And we used to walk our dog around it all the time. You never saw anybody in this pond. It was surrounded by houses. You would have thought it was like man-made in there. But one day I was driving by. I was driving to work. And I looked over, and they were wrangling an alligator there. And it was a fairly large one. It was probably, I mean, I was far away, but it looked as big as the guys, you know, bigger than the guys that were doing it, snout to tail. So they were over like 6 foot long alligator in there. I used to walk my dog around there. I had a greyhound. I used to walk my greyhound around there. But we stayed away from the edge of the water, right? Because those things are going to leap out and cause all kinds of problems. So we didn't deal with any of that. But still, they're everywhere. And so anytime anybody gets attacked by any sort of alligator in Florida, I'm always shy because they never went into the water. I would never go in the water in Florida, ever. I might go, I'm a scuba diver, so I might go in the ocean. But if there was just like a lake or a pond or something like that, no, forget it. I'm not doing it because there's gators everywhere. And there are literally gators everywhere. I briefly lived in a condo complex that had a man-made pond. There was a gator in it. They didn't try to remove it. It's only about 5 feet long, but they didn't try to remove it. They just put up signs saying, don't feed, don't pet the gator. Don't do anything like that. So it bothers me like that. Okay, anyway. Where was I? Kentucky, Massachusetts, Tennessee, Wisconsin, Oregon, Black Bear Country. Out west, Idaho, Montana, and Washington decided to turn things up a notch with grizzly bears. Oh, man. Of all the bear, grizzly is the one that scares me the most. Apparently, regular bears weren't terrifying enough because grizzlies, they just kill you as soon as they look at you. And then they'll steal your money and they'll break into your home. They're crazy. Meanwhile, South Dakota, is not much in danger in South Dakota or Wyoming. Nobody lives there. Nobody that matters lives there. You have to contend with gigantic bison. They can turn tourists into tumbleweeds easier than a stroll through the plains. We've seen that. Colorado, Maine, New Hampshire, and Vermont. Moose territory. And despite looking very majestic, moose are pretty dangerous and will kill you. That's pretty well documented. But yeah, it doesn't seem like a moose should kill you, but they will. With guns. In Pennsylvania, Arkansas, Ohio, and West Virginia, believe it or not, this is kind of sad for these places. I mean, I know these are, you know, these are big, strong animals, but in Pennsylvania, Arkansas, Ohio, and West Virginia, the most dangerous animal to you is a white-tailed deer. It's car crashes. So it's the car crashes that'll get you. The snake states are enough to make your skin crawl, they say. Louisiana hosts the Eastern Diamondback, Arizona, the Western Diamondback. California, the Southern Pacific Rattlesnake. I was born in California, from California. I never saw one, but I had neighbors that saw them all the time, and they were always killing them. And it's like, oh, there's a snake in the backyard. And they got the one woman, a woman, had a golf club, and it was her snake golf club. And she would go kill the snakes with the golf club. Rattlesnakes that could have turned around, bitten her, and killed her. She was just beating them to death. I think they're protected, but nobody cared. All right, North Dakota, they have prairie rattlesnakes. Georgia have the pygmy rattlesnake. Oklahoma have the western pygmy rattlesnake. Connecticut and Kansas share the timber rattlesnake. And then there's Mississippi, home to the cottonmouth, while South Carolina has the southern copperhead. Indiana has the eastern copperhead, and in Michigan, it's just the eastern rattlesnake. And then Nevada has the Mojave rattlesnake, and Hawaii proves paradise is imperfect with the yellow-bellied sea snake. These are all the things that are going to kill you. And Alabama and Nebraska, they are black widow spiders are most likely to kill you. And in Missouri, you've got ticks will get you in Missouri. And in Iowa, it's wasps. Wasps are killing people in there. Then in Maryland and Virginia, bull sharks. Rhode Island has tiger sharks for the beachgoers. Delaware and North Carolina, Portuguese man-o-wars. And then it goes on from there. It's just a bunch of different ones. So there you go. Those are all the animals that are most likely to kill you in the various states you go to. So, you know, it doesn't matter. Something decides it's going to kill you, you're dead. That's all there is to it. I was almost killed by a wolf once. I may have told that story before, and maybe I'll tell it again. But we're up against the clock here, so I'm not going to tell it right now. But, yeah, just to put all the thing, you know, little update on that, I tried to pet a wolf. I tried to pet a wild wolf. So I deserved to die for that. It was stupidity, but I deserved to die. All right, Casey Bartholomew sitting in tonight on Sterling Every Damn Night.
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22: Over most of the western U.S., with an ample supply of monsoonal moisture mixing in humidity from tropical systems in the Mexican Riviera. The forecast then shows high temperatures will slide a few degrees this coming midweek and then rebound by next weekend. The coast will see night and morning low clouds, revealing partly sunny skies in the afternoons. For Sacramento specifically, sunny and hot, and I do mean hot. Highs tomorrow near 104 degrees, and then daily highs are going to be right near 100 all the way through next weekend. Overnight lows will cool down to near 65 degrees. So again, take advantage of cooler air overnight and open those windows. Southwest winds gusting to near 20 miles per hour in the afternoons, especially nearer the Sacramento Delta. This is meteorologist Dr. Dave Iser with weather reports at 6 and 36 past every hour, only right here on Sterling every damn Sunday night.
23: People of Walmart. Glen Olden, Pennsylvania, the home on MacDade Avenue. Or is it MacDade Road? I can't remember. It's a great place, so it's called Walmart. And the largest corporation side of the entire world. Now, do you believe in the good Lord's providence? If you go to Lancaster, Pennsylvania, and talk to the Amish, they certainly do. And perhaps you will after this. A Walmart employee getting between a couple of people having a fight at the checkout, self-checkout, you know how that goes. If somebody did something stupid or is real slow and there's an argument ensues, and somebody pulls out a gun and shoots the Walmart employee, but he squeezed off a lot of rounds. And it's a busy Friday night inside this Walmart. The Walmart employee, the only one that was shot. We say it all the time right here on Sterling every damn night. If you have a hair-triggered temper, don't bring the gun with you. Really kind of a simple thing. And I'm all about my guns. I love my guns. I carry a gun all the time. And yeah, I have my my permit to carry. And I got a couple of them. I got a Glock under my shirt and on my ankle. I got myself a Taurus 38. 38 special! Just in case hell breaks out. NBC 10 in Philadelphia followed this really closely. And yeah, it's so lucky. People, just random people, shoppers on a Friday night didn't get shot and killed as well. Yeah, do yourself a favor. Realize there's a certain level of providence, a certain level of, well, you can call it luck. I call it destiny. That when you go to a Walmart, you don't get shot. For the people of Walmart, I'm Velo Hool. Sterling, every damn night.

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1: Thank you.
2: All right, for our first Florida story, we go to St. Petersburg. There's a little 7,500-seat stadium where the professional soccer team, the Tampa Bay Rowdies, they call it home. This isn't even Major League Soccer. This is like a minor league soccer team. But when the coronavirus pandemic broke out, the games got delayed, and they even took some additional measures of cleaning the stadium and then sending the cleaning crew home for a month and not letting anybody in the building so it stays disinfected. A Florida man who was tired of being homeless snuck past the one security guard at the front gate and then set up camp in one of the luxury boxes for 2 weeks before somebody noticed. He went through the team's merchandise store to get a bunch of new clothes. He kept himself well fed because he broke into the concession area as well. He had access to toilets and fresh water. He probably could have stayed there the rest of the year. He even had air conditioning. And you got to admit, that's way better than just being homeless, right? Hold my beer.
3: Hold my beer.
2: For our next Florida story, we go to Fort Pierce, where a 40-year-old man appeared like he was fighting with another guy about the same age in an apartment complex. Cops show up. The two men insist, no, we're just wrestling. We're friends. We're play fighting. And one Florida man there was acting kind of twitchy, so the cops pat him down, and they find in his pocket a bag of MDMA and marijuana. Cop says, are these yours? He says, no, they're not. Well, how do they get in your pants? He says, these are not my pants. Where did you get these pants from? He said, a passerby came by. I wasn't wearing any pants. He felt sorry for me, so he gave me his pants, and I did not know there were drugs in the pocket. I'll let you know how it works out. He still got arrested and everything, but I think we might have a legal genius in our midst. Hold my beer.
3: All
2: right, for our next Florida story, we have a Florida man who's caught driving a lawnmower on the highway. Cops pull him over. I mean, he's already on the shoulder, but sure enough, he's drunk as a skunk. They ask him if he can take the field sobriety test. He says no. They say why? He says it's because I'm too drunk. And you're like, Parker, didn't you do this story about 3 weeks ago? I checked the logs. I did a story like this about 2 months ago, but apparently this happens a lot in Florida. Maybe they should just let them drive on the sides of the highways in their lawnmowers. And if you're drunk, just engage the blades and we can get free landscaping from all the drunk guys. It's brilliant.
1: Hold my beer.
2: For our next Florida story, we're going to Orlando. We're at a store called Shooter's World. They have a giant gun safe. It's like a walk-in closet, but this is a walk-in gun safe. A teenager walks in there. The door closes behind her, and no one knows the code. It was just the display model. The manager's not there at the times, and he knows where the code is, and they literally had to call the fire department and get one of the jaws of life, one of those big hydraulic extraction tool to access the safe. They had to rip the safe apart. But no worries. According to the Orange County Sheriff's Department, the teenager was safe. I'm sorry. I had to do it. I'm a dad. I have to say those jokes.
1: Hold my beer.
2: For our next Florida story, cops are driving down I-95 and a motorist speeds past them. So they pull him over. While they have this speed demon pulled over, about the time they get done writing his ticket, another guy speeds past them. So he jumps back in his car and he's going to go chase down this other speeder. When he flips on his lights, the guy doesn't pull over. He guns it and he tries to burn the cop. Cop says he gets the speeds up to 132 miles an hour. Finally, he pulls over on an exit, pulls into an apartment and tries to run into an apartment before the cop can see which one he gets to. But he had his little baby in the car, so he had eventually come back for his baby. He's charged with reckless driving and child neglect. But in his arraignment, where he doesn't have to speak up, he just volunteered to let the judge know what his defense is. He says, Your Honor, clearly the officer is lying. There's no way I can be going 132 miles per hour in my car. I drive a Hyundai Accent. I'll let you know how that holds up in court. Hold my beer. He's got a case. For our next Florida story, a 40-year-old Florida man goes into a 7-Eleven in Pinellas Park. And this 40-year-old man has the refined palate of my 8-year-old daughter. He wants a big Slurpee. So he goes and he gets one. When the cashier rings it up, he's not happy with the price. He's like, you charged me the wrong price for this Slurpee. You charged me for the extra large, and I just got the large, and I'm not paying. She grabs the Slurpee off the counter before he does, and he backhands it, and the Slurpee goes all over her. The next day, this woman's working her morning shift again. There happens to be a cop in the 7-Eleven. When the guy who backhanded the Slurpee the day before, he comes back to the store. And so she tells the cop, say, hey, you remember me? I filed this report yesterday. This is the guy. The cop goes and questions the man, figures out it is the guy. He gets arrested. Boom, hero. That's what you get for being so cavalier with a Slurpee. Hold my beer.
1: Hold my beer.
3: Hold my beer.
2: For our next Florida story, we're going to Fort Pierce. where a woman got pulled over, and when the cop goes up to the window, it looks like she's impaired, so he immediately calls for backup. The backup gets there. They search the car. They search her. And she had a crack pipe up her, on the police report, it says hindquarter, so we'll just stick with their verbiage here. And if you're thinking, Parker, didn't you do that last week? No, that was 2 weeks ago, and that was a meth pipe. I went back and I looked at some of my Florida story sources, and I could do one of these stories almost every week. Should I stop doing these? Like, have we heard enough crack in the crack jokes already? Like, are we past that now? I think we are. And I'm kind of happy we are. It feels like an accomplishment. We did this together.
3: Wait, hold my beer. What?
1: Hold my beer.
4: Hold my beer. What
2: is it? Florida Stories is produced by Spring Rock. I'm James Parker, and this is Florida Stories.
5: Tampa, Florida, Emperor's Gentleman's Club. Emperor's Gentleman's Club, two words with apostrophes in a row, which surely is not considered great grammar, but you don't go to gentlemen's clubs for good grammar. You go to gentlemen's clubs to see naked ladies, right? That's why I go. Maybe you have another reason of going, and I'd like to hear what that is. But yeah. So apparently, a feller in his early 20s got kicked out of the club, and the security guy got him out. And this guy was not taking his rejection lying down. So he got into a fight at the club. Security guard, a man in his early 60s, apparently. And there was a little bit of a physical altercation, seemingly instigated by the guy in his 20s. What did the security guard do? Hey, he pulled out his weapon, shot the feller dead. Shot him dead. Shot him real good dead. And that was at 12:15 in the morning. Remember, nothing good happens after midnight. If you go to the gentleman's club, it gets to be about 11:45. You get out. No. The interloper was pronounced dead at the scene. And apparently he had punched the security guard several times. And, you know, no arrests have been reported. Probably won't happen because this is Florida. This is Florida. If you break into somebody's home, if you attack a security guard at a gentleman's club, if you punch a windshield of a car, the person inside, the person you're instigating with, yeah, they can shoot you dead. And in Florida, you're not being charged. In fact, I have a feeling at Emperor's Gentleman's Club, the security guy, he's going to end up having a night where they just salute him. Yeah, salute him. He'll have to get one of those blue chews to salute back. Strippers on the loose, Sterling, every damn night.
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smutty book author Thea Landon. Let me tell you a late night story for Midnight Misfits. Here's an excerpt from my book, Conquering the Skies. Geneva led him to the darkened bedroom. From outside the window, lights from the surrounding city cast the small space in a muted glow, allowing her to navigate through the shadows with ease. Standing beside the bed, she turned around and put her hand up. "Wait, stay there." He paused in the doorway. "Why?" She tugged at the hem of her blouse, but didn't make any effort to remove it. "Because half the time, when you undress me, I wind up having to buy new lingerie." Ash laughed, yet his mirth soon faded. "I thought it was kind of a running thing between us by this point. But if it bothers you, I can stop." Her hands dropped to her sides and she exhaled. "Most of the time, I don't mind," she admitted. "If nothing else, I should be glad you still find me so irresistible after so long." His eyes glittered in the wan lighting. "Always." Grasping the thin fabric, she pulled her shirt off over her head and let it flutter to the floor. His chest heaved as his intense stare remained trained on her, but he stood in place several feet away. She slid her pants down her legs and kicked them to the side before straightening. Though tempted to test the limits of his patience, she quickly shed her bra and panties and added them to the growing pile, never taking her gaze off his. A muscle in his jaw twitched. "Are you done?" "Yes." As soon as the word left her mouth, he was at her side, one arm encircling her waist, while his other hand fisted in her hair. He slammed her body into his as he assaulted her lips with a rough kiss. While their tongues tangled together, she jerked his shirt out of the top of his shorts, desperate to feel more of him. A devilish chuckle resonated from his throat as he pulled it off, and he gave her hip a playful squeeze. "Don't you think this is a bit of a double standard?" he muttered against her mouth. "Excuse me, I've never destroyed a single article of clothing of yours." She tugged at his waistband until the button popped open, but proceeded no further. "However, if you want me to stop..." "Not at all. I was merely pointing it out." His shorts dropped to the floor, soon followed by his boxers. With nothing left to impede her access to him, Geneva closed the gap between them again, pressing along the length of him. He swallowed back a groan and returned his hands to her waist. As their lips reconnected, one palm skimmed up her side, rising to caress the outer curve of her chest. Sharp teeth tugged at her lower lip as his fingers sank into her flesh. The varying sensations made her dizzy with desire. Stepping away from him, she attempted to guide him toward the bed, but Ash yanked her back. "Now who's impatient?" he growled near

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1: 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Sound mixers Sean Cicero, Sean Walsh, Andrew Torres. Voice actors James Parker, James Copeland, that's me, Randy Thomas, Charlie Van Dyke, Charles Van Sant, Robert Clotworthy, Peter Thiel, Erotic Thrills Thea Landon, Class Act Jill Brook, Baked Goods Steve and Selena JB Bakery, Skullduggery Vic Ferrari, Blessings Father James Drucker, Meteorologist Dr. Dave Iser, Writer Jerry the Writer, Business Guidance Craig Kitchen, Program originated by Chris Olivero, Long-suffering executives David Yagaroff and Greg Stalker, with respect Alex Bennett, Sally Jesse Raphael, and Gene Shepard.

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2: From ABC News, I'm Wayne Cabot. Blanche blinks. Acting Attorney General Todd Blanche, facing the derailment of his nomination, issued the order Sunday evening formally rescinding plans to create President Trump's $1.776 billion fund to compensate his allies. Blanche resists doing that, with Republican senators threatening to block his confirmation. Both U.S. and global oil have fallen sharply after President Trump decided not to carry out a major attack in Iran this weekend. Trump again saying a deal with Iran is imminent, Iran insisting the Strait of Hormuz will not return to the way it was.

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2: On strike right now, flight attendants at Canada's second largest airline, WestJet, had to cancel nearly 500 flights on Sunday, ruining travel plans for about 250,000 people. Cameron Jones is part of the flight attendants union.
3: The goal has always been that we don't want to cause any disruption that we don't have to, and our bargaining committee's committed to staying at the table to try and get a deal to end this labor action as soon as possible.
2: At the center of the fight, how flight attendants should be paid for work they do when the planes are still on the ground. An Ohio congressman backed by President Trump for re-election is coming under fire from a fellow Republican who is demanding that he step down. ABC's Alex Perchet explains why.
4: Ohio Republican Max Miller, facing mounting pressure to drop his congressional re-election campaign, is fiercely defending himself from domestic abuse allegations in a bitter custody battle with his ex-wife, Emily Moreno, the daughter of Republican Senator from Ohio, Bernie Moreno. In police reports obtained by ABC News, Miller's ex-wife accused him of throwing her against a wall, holding a gun to her head, and scalding her with hot water.
5: My former wife is engaging in a pattern of reporting incredible, serious, and destructive allegations with absolutely no evidence.
4: Miller denies all allegations.
2: Cuba's power grid collapsing again, sending the island into another nationwide blackout overnight. Spider-Man swinging to the top of the box office. Spider-Man Brand New Day taking an enormous $930 million worldwide. Sherry Preston, ABC News.
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6: go. Here's the official forecast. We can expect some showers and thunderstorms today. A high of 86. More rain and thunderstorms tonight, dropping down to 70. Tomorrow, mostly sunny early. Afternoon showers and thunderstorms will reach 88, but the heat index will make it feel closer to 95. Tuesday night, more rain and thunderstorms down to 72. Showers and thunderstorms for Wednesday, a high of 87. Wednesday night, showers, thunderstorms, and 72. I'm Craig Allen on WGOW.
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1: Quarry 5 brought in an additional $6.3 million. 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
3: 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America in the Morning is produced by Jeff McKay. I'm John Trout. 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
12: From ABC News, I'm Sherry Preston. Acting Attorney General Todd Blanche issuing a formal order overnight terminating President Trump's $1.8 billion anti-weaponization fund to compensate his political allies. The move follows weeks of negotiations with two Republican senators who were blocking Blanche's nomination to become Attorney General. Another White House pullback on striking Iran.
13: The president claimed a deal with Iran is imminent, as he has previously claimed numerous times. The whiplash strategy has become routine as Trump attempts to resolve the conflict. Iran has yet to give any indication that it will ease its control over the Strait of Hormuz. Over the weekend, Iranian leaders said negotiations with Oman regarding the opening of the Strait of Hormuz are in their final stages, but the strait will not go back to the way it was pre-war. Karen Hua, ABC News, Washington.
12: Raging wildfires in and around Spokane, Washington. Eric Frank's home is gone.
14: I don't think I'm going to rebuild here because I don't ever want to have to relive a fire coming up this hill again.
12: ABC's Alex Stone is there.
15: We've seen firefighters from California. In fact, a management team from California has taken over this fire, of managing it, of doing the command of it. It's going to get a little bit hotter as the week goes on.
12: In Greece, two firefighting helicopters crashed in midair near Athens Sunday. Two crew members killed. All helicopters in Greece now grounded. Last week, three firefighters were killed elsewhere in the country. No motive yet in the mass shooting at an In-N-Out Burger in Twin Falls, Idaho. Three people killed, seven wounded. The gunman stopped before hurting anyone else, says Police Chief Matthew Hicks.
16: We can confirm that there was an off-duty state trooper and a citizen who actively engaged the suspect by returning gunfire towards him. We want to take a moment and commend the actions of the off-duty officer and the citizen and their heroic action to stop this incident.
12: The gunman taking his own life afterwards. You're listening to ABC News.
3: Here's the official forecast. We can expect some showers and thunderstorms today. A high of 86. More rain and thunderstorms tonight, dropping down to 70. Tomorrow, mostly sunny early. Afternoon showers and thunderstorms will reach 88, but the heat index will make it feel closer to 95. Tuesday night, more rain and thunderstorms down to 72. Showers and thunderstorms for Wednesday, a high of 87. Wednesday night, showers, thunderstorms, and 72. I'm Craig Allen on WGOW.

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6: 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The second most famous Thomas in Charlottesville.

0: bless you for being on the receiving end of all this.
1: If he becomes a force in the Democratic Party, I'm out of here.
0: Finally, something James Carville and I agree on. I'm not going to be a Democrat if he's a party. God bless you, James. And, you know, actually sitting up and not, you know, on his laptop halfway. Well, he did look like he was about to take a nap in the bark lounger. I mean, it's a long time in between LSU football seasons. 434-882-4217 is the phone number. Emails come into jtinthemorningradio@gmail.com. And, of course, remiss of me to point out that that phone number is also available for text messaging. Kareem spent some quality time at a diesel filling station this morning, and it's killing him. And this is one of the things that... If it doesn't end soon, and this is the bigger issue, and I think, Kareem, you make a good point of this, is the diesel fuel prices. A lot of our diesel comes from, or a lot of the oil that gets turned into diesel comes out of Canada. And you have to unpack a little bit of the history of diesel fuel in the first place. But diesel was kind of a leftover in the refining process that, was it Rockefeller? And said, hey, you think somebody can do something with this? And at that point, nobody ran tractors or anything else on diesel fuel. It was all run on lard and other easily produced farm products, really. And yet there it was. Said, you know, maybe, why don't we subsidize it? And yet, here we go, subsidization nation again. But it's killing the trucking, and, you know, the costs are going up. And it's not even the situation with Iran, although it isn't helping. A lot of these diesel companies are just figuring, well, the price of regular has gone up. So, but we'll get in further to that as we go through this morning. Our first things, President Trump called off the planned strikes on Iran, partially at the request of the Saudi crown prince, who insisted that the talks were going really well. And President Trump cited his conversation with the Crown Prince, saying there's rapid progress towards a deal to end the war. Oil prices fell sharply on that news, down 5% both on the U.S. crude and the Brent crude. Standards, $83.87 per barrel for Brent, $80.79 for U.S. crude. Todd Blanche issued a formal order late Sunday terminating the $1.776 billion Victims of Government Weaponization Fund, which was established as the settlement of President Trump's lawsuit against the IRS for leaking his tax returns. It had been a contentious moment or two for those who are mischaracterizing what the fund was for in the Republican Party caucus in the U.S. Senate. Wildfires in eastern Washington state have forced the evacuation of 60,000 people in the Spokane area, 390 square miles have burned across the state, much of it not contained. Three people killed, seven more injured, a few critically, in a shooting at an In-N-Out Burger in southern Idaho Saturday afternoon. The suspect was found dead of a self-inflicted gunshot wound after an off-duty police officer and a civilian were seen firing shots at him that diverted him. The first batch of at-home tests for Lyme disease shipped to stores this month. Lyme Alert is the test. It claims that it can identify a Lyme-infested tick within 15 minutes. Lyme disease can be treated easily if caught before 24 hours. FIFA President Gianni Infantino has abandoned the plan to sell equity in the World Cup tournament after facing pushback worldwide, including opposition between soccer's own governing body and a threatened walkout by other European federations. And those are some of our first things this morning here on the Talk Media Network. Supported we are by Mesa Verde Hemp. And, you know, we were talking about sore joints and obviously Lyme disease is a little bit different than just getting older and having played catcher for too long. That's my story, and I'm sticking to it. If you want to find our friend Celie and the Mesa Verde Hemp organization and get some of this stuff, it was great. I sat in a car for 9 hours, feel great this morning, slept on a couch, feel great in the morning from it. It definitely takes what normally would be a stiff back or bad knees and makes them manageable. MesaVerdeHemp.com is where you find Celie and his farm and ordering and all of that there. It's a small batch CBD oil production facility out there in Four Corners, and appreciate their support. 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

0: Awkward silence, no extra charge. Apologies for that. Couple of things going on back here at the studios back in town. And, you know, it's the normal, where'd you put the thing that goes in the stuff? And you know, all of that going on. You know, same thing happens in your office, doesn't it? You come back and nothing's where you left it. And, of course, you were the that's the worst part of it, is when you're the last one in your office and you can't find anything because you're not paying attention. Not paying attention there. One third of all Democrats, according to CNN, identify as Democratic Socialists now. And it's so that, you know, they could look good to their friends. I am identifying as a Democratic Socialist. It's like they downloaded some sort of, you know, when you get these video games and you get the expansion pack. I play Mario Kart Plus. I've downloaded Democratic Party Plus. And that's the whole bit with James Carville and Hassan Piker. Carville is out there freaking out that the Democratic Party isn't about jobs and job training anymore. It's about getting money from some rich bastard like James Carville and giving it to someone who hasn't earned anything for it. Even James Carville knows that.
1: I am not going to be in the same party with Hassan Piker. I can tell you that right now. If he becomes a force in the Democratic Party, I'm out of here.
0: To which most of the members of the Democratic Party said, who is that guy anyway? And I'm sorry, I mean, James Carville had his day. And you look at the war room and you realize how little of any of what you watch there with Terry McAuliffe and George Stephanopoulos and James Carville, how any of that bears any comparison to the Democratic Party of today. And Bill Clinton's still hanging around mostly because he figures his legacy is going to come down almost as quickly as a Robert E. Lee statue in the Confederate States as soon as Zohran Mamdani and the rest of the Democratic Socialists finish taking over. Gone are the days of, it's the economy, stupid. Now it's go get the bastards who have all my money. It's this idea that the oligarchy exists. Bernie Sanders, I don't know if he realizes what he has unleashed. Bernie Sanders just wanted to be in charge of the oligarchy. Bernie Sanders is like America's Robespierre. He said, let's storm the Bastille. And then once the Bastille had been stormed, people turned on him because they realized he was just like all the other guys. Now, I don't know if we'll have actual beheadings or just political beheadings, but somebody's head will roll. And that's the laughable bit of pure democracy. These people brought this on. They're like Dr. Frankenstein in the lab trying to get his monster to come to life. And then the monster comes to life. And now James Carville and Bill Clinton and all the rest of the traditional Democrats who took over the party from the real traditional Democrats, like the Kennedys, and it was Joe Lieberman, for our friends listening up at WGCH. He's still showing up every now and then, didn't he? Drove him out of the party pretty quickly. These folks aren't Democrats anymore. Democrats now want to go pitchforks and torches. And I told you this a while back. This is the guys like Carville, ironically, are the ones who brought this on, because they were not the party insiders. Bill Clinton was a governor of a backwash little state, ranking 50th in pretty much everything. Education, economic development, medicine. I mean, you name it. Arkansas was somewhere in the 49 or 50 on every list in America. And Bill Clinton couldn't even stay governor. Bill Clinton couldn't even stay governor of Arkansas. He had to get reelected. Who is this guy to challenge Al Gore? Al Gore, who invented the internet. Al Gore, whose wife put warning labels on all of Eminem's CDs, helping them sell 20 or 30 times as many for the sticker. Just like, you know, Abigail Spanberger is the greatest gun salesman in Virginia history. Tipper Gore was the greatest rap music salesperson in record. I don't care about all the Capitol records and all that. No, Tipper Gore did more to sell rap music in America than anyone else. But these were the heroes of the Democrat Party. And along comes this goofball from Arkansas and these people, and they're the ones who kicked the door down. They're like, you know what? Let's go get the Democratic Socialists in here. That's the 5 or 10% that'll help us beat Al Gore. And what they didn't realize is that 5 or 10% was going to become 20 or 25. And now 33% of all Democrats say they're Democrat Socialists. So, you know, James Carville can complain all he wants. He's the one that started this back in 1992. And this way, consideration of all this stuff is what you have to think about. You have to look at these things. This is how you wind up with people claiming to be conservatives when they were actual national socialists, a.k.a. Nazis. But I don't want to talk about Charlottesville too much this morning. And there's a fun story talking about polls. We had this on Saturday morning. You may not have heard it, but Kathy Hochul in New York is in peril of losing to none of the above. And I'll explain, but James Luck is on the phone with us from jcsgold.com. James, how are you doing this Monday morning?
2: I'm doing well, Joe, and gold and silver are in the green so far this morning. Gold is up about 0.25%, up $8.50 to $4,053. Silver, although, is up 0.75%, up about 50 cents so far this morning to $58.05. Maybe this is the week that we break 60. I think I'm sounding back like a broken record here.
0: You know, comebacks are always something, you know, that people are looking at in the sports world. There's always the wait till next year crowd, but people are, I'm sure, online at JCS Gold.
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So I just find this story delicious. And if you're listening to us on 1490 WGCH at Greenwich, Connecticut. I know the Nutmeg State loves to look across the border and have fun at New York's expense while forgetting that Da Nang Dick is their senator. Even worse. That's right. Chris Murphy is your senator.

0: But I'm sure you'll find schadenfreude in this for those who have just been reminded in Connecticut that Chris Murphy is the sane member of your Senate coalition. And, you know, because he's got to hang out with Danang Dick Blumenthal. In New York State, much watched race for governor, because everyone's talking about the midterms, there's a lot of gubernatorial seats, and the question of would Kathy Hochul lose in New York, and latest polls show that Bruce Blakeman, the Nassau County executive, is clawed to within 4 percentage points of her just as campaign season is going to start. And, yeah, maybe it's a little early. New Yorkers are all still on vacation this month. Trust me, I was on various bridges with them all yesterday trying to get home. But here's my favorite part of this poll that says Blakeman is gaining on Hochul, and it was done by some group internal polling, and they're listed on the world of polling as conservative polling group, whatever that means, Red Acorn or something like that. Their poll says that in the part about do you view these candidates favorably, Hochul is horrible in her favorability. But in terms of Bruce Blakeman and whether you view him favorably or not, 47% of the New Yorkers that were polled had never heard of Bruce Blakeman. So not only is he within 4 percentage points of Kathy Hochul, most of the people who are going to vote for him don't even know who he is. Now, you can say good, bad, or indifferent. I just find that delicious. And you know, anytime none of the above can be doing, you really have to try. I know that frequently you'll get these polls, you know, especially as you head towards the midterm elections. Generic Democrat versus generic Republican. Democrat leads 5% to... And, of course, we're never voting for a generic Democrat or a generic Republican. But in New York, this might actually be the closest we've ever had to insert name here versus Kathy Hochul. So you have to appreciate a place like that. That's the New York I grew up in. She stinks. I don't know who the other guy is, but she's awful. Somewhere Andrew Cuomo is saying, hey, could I still run? He's out there looking for any gravitas so he can get back on Chris's TV show. He's still on News Nation, right? Can we rent the brother a jacket? He did one show, and I forget the reason he did this, one show in just a dress shirt, no tie, no jacket. And everyone loved it. And we can't get a jacket on Chris Cuomo anymore. Anyway, a couple of other points here. This text message comes in from Francine. Appreciate you listening. KFAR. What is going on with Lisa Murkowski? Is she going to hold on to her seat or not? And I know we're getting into primary season. Virginia's primaries culminate. I think also Tennessee's primaries culminate this week for some either congressional or gubernatorial seats. And I know that Lisa Murkowski has been the brunt of a lot of the president and the president's team and their ire. But the main thing you have to understand is that her key thing right now is stopping the SAVE Act. And this is the latest one from her. SAVE Act would require $1,000 trips just to register to vote. Now, of course, representing Alaska, you have people who live in very rural areas. She says her opposition to the Safeguard American Voter Eligibility Act would force some Alaskans to spend more than $1,000 to travel and register to vote, in addition to new barriers for rural and native communities. So apparently anyone who lives in the rural parts of Alaska aren't smart enough to be able to prove that they are residents? Is that what you're saying, Lisa? I'm not sure that you thought that through. Generally, it's an unusual tactic. To, you know, call your constituents dumb and expect them to still come out and support you. But, you know, hey, everyone has to have a tactic, right? Alaska's state primaries are August 18th. Through August 28th, 10 days. Gosh, so jealous of Alaska. Only 10 days? Actually, early voting in person begins today. It ended in Virginia yesterday, or Saturday, for us. So early voting begins in person in Alaska today. And one of the things that I think is going to be the most, you know, important to the midterms is whether or not the gas prices come back down. President Trump, if gas prices are back down in the $2 range this time next month, it dramatically increases the Republicans' ability to hold the House. Now, I know I can hear Hamp down on the Treasure Coast listening to us on WTTB, tapping away on his computer keyboard or his smartphone, however he emails to us, saying, what difference does it make? What have they done? I understand that. And it might actually be the best thing electorally to happen to Republicans, that they lose the House and Senate. Because it will be unending impeachment 101. Everything will be about impeaching Donald Trump. There won't be any discussion about anything else. And it might be salad days for Republicans to finally show that these folks are not actually out there trying to help you get your life together.
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5: President Trump calls corporate media fake news and the enemy of the people. 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
0: I was reminded during the break that we were petitioned about Lisa Murkowski. Lisa Murkowski, not on the ballot. This is the Dan Sullivan versus Dan Sullivan election. And of course, you have to remember Lisa Murkowski's on every ballot because she's the only Republican who had lost sense enough to support ranked choice voting, because she really, really wanted to be a Republican that found her way clear to lose in Alaska. So it's, what's it, top four? I mean, I thought New York ranked choice voting was insane. You know, Alaska is just, and she's complaining that just asking you to make sure you're a registered U.S. citizen is too complicated. And she's thrown in this crazy top four ranked choice voting scheme that nobody has. So here's a state. There will be only one ballot with all the candidates, regardless of political party or political group affiliation. Voters may cast a vote for one candidate in each race, regardless of the voter's political affiliation. Only four candidates in each race who receive the most votes will advance to the general election. It's their way. It's, like I said, it's Lisa Murkowski's gift to Alaskans, burning bag of moose poo on your electoral door. Joel is hanging on the line with us at 434-882-4217. You like that, huh? Burning bag of moose poo. Up there, they don't, you know, dogs are much more important in Alaska than they are in, say, Queens, New York. So they don't burn the dog poo. It's the moose poo they'll burn. Anyway, what's on your mind?
11: Oh, my goodness. Well, I just wanted to say, I mean, I think the people that us Republicans or conservatives, and then I'm sure there's some in the Democratic Party in America want the SAVE Act passed, but we're getting it all wrong. I mean, look at Olive Garden. They have the endless possible identification. You need a photo ID, and you can only identify as that person that holds the card for the endless possible. So I think that's a big thing.
0: It's been 20 years since I've darkened the portal of an Olive Garden. So you mean to tell me, Mr. Senator, do you swear under oath here before us? and there's no pleading the fifth in this one, Pally. Okay. This is an administrative court. No, so you're meaning to tell me that if I wanted to go get an endless pasta bowl at Olive Garden and I sat down and said, I want the endless pasta bowl, I need to show photo ID to get it?
11: Yeah. I think that's the problem. It was like the MASH episode when Hawkeye goes traveling to Pinyon or whatever it was to go fight his case because he said the war is being fought over toilets.
0: Oh, I remember that. Remember that? War is being fought for toilets. You know, this is the thing that I think is so disingenuous about all of this. And if you understand, we've brought up Fabian Marxism before. So Fabius, the Roman general Fabius, would move right into would surround a city, cut off their supply lines, and then have his soldiers dress up like local residents and lead protests against the local government, saying that the Romans aren't meaning us any harm. Just let them in here. You know, let them run things for a while. And it would seem to the vox populi that the turning over the keys to the city to the Romans was a good idea because, well, my neighbors seem to think it. And that's how Fabius would invade cities without ever an arrow being shot or a sword being unsheathed. And that's where the idea of Fabian socialism comes from. It's why their crest of arms is a wolf literally wearing sheep's clothing. And so that's what they've done, is they've infiltrated both parties. They don't want anyone to be a citizen of the United States anymore because, Joel, to your point at the onset, 80% of Americans say only American citizens should vote in American elections. I don't know about the other 20%. They may have fallen and hit their heads. They may be under doctor's orders. I don't know. But 80%, 70% of Democrats believe that only American citizens should vote. I don't understand how these people, whether they're Dan Sullivan or Dan Sullivan in Alaska, can stand against this.
11: So I'm wondering if the pasta is going to be non-GMO or GMO, or is it going to be organic or not non-organic, you know, conventional?
0: Well, yeah,
11: can we say conventional?
0: Well, yeah, it's conventional, because if you have to show ID to get it, I'm sure it will be non-GMO there, because it's special pasta, and, you know, we should only give those to Americans. But this is the lunacy of where we are. It's just admit the fact that you want non-citizens voting because you've started giving non-citizens federal benefits. If you actually manage, Joel, to have a long enough conversation with these open borders Marxists, they will tell you that the reason they think that non-citizens should vote is that, quote, they're here already and that they are consuming government programs anyway, so they should therefore have a say in how they're managed. That's their argument, if you get to it.
11: May I interrupt for a second? I just wanted to say this too. So what about 6,000 votes that were found after everything in New Jersey, right? Yeah. Oh, well, that was just a machine error. It's always something devoid for the Democrats. Yeah. And if it hits their favor and it looks like a mistake, but we know better. But how do we get clarity in America? Because look at what's happening in Spain, the C2 island or whatever, which is patrolled by Moroccan security, right? It wasn't even Spanish security. So who's the security for our voting machines?
0: Well, we can't use the Moroccans, obviously. No, so the Moroccan border guard didn't keep people in Morocco, which I guess is part and parcel.

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12: From ABC News, I'm Sherry Preston. Oil prices dropping this morning after President Trump once again called off plans for a massive attack on Iran. The president says a deal with Iran is imminent. However, says ABC's Alex Prochet,
13: there's no immediate sign of a breakthrough with Tehran. And also, we know that Israel remains on high alert. But over the weekend, President Trump posted that U.S. forces were ready for a full-scale attack on Iran. But he was going to hold off on that fire after the parameters of this deal emerge with Tehran and other Middle Eastern countries that would include the opening of the Strait of Hormuz and also an end to Iran's nuclear threat.
12: New orders overnight from Acting Attorney General Todd Blanche, one of them formally ending the so-called anti-weaponization fund. The other limits the Trump family's immunity from IRS audits. Both were issues raised by Republican senators blocking Blanche's nomination. Devastating wildfires burning in and around Spokane, Washington. This is Washington Congressman Michael Baumgartner.
14: We know that hundreds, if not thousands, are in a very sad and in scary place right now.
12: ABC's Alex Stone is there.
15: This is actually three separate fires now being run as one because they're all right here around Spokane. So they're being called a complex, which is they are three individual fires not connected, but now they're just being fought as one fire because they are so close.
12: Two water-dropping helicopters colliding in midair west of Athens, Greece over the weekend, killing two crew members. Michael Dudley's father among the seven people wounded by a gunman at an In-N-Out Burger in Twin Falls, Idaho.
16: Definitely very worried about it and kind of, you know, trying to figure out what's going on and all of that.
12: Police say the gunman killed three, wounded four, then took his own life. No motive yet. You're listening to ABC.
17: Here's the official forecast. We can expect some showers and thunderstorms today. A high of 86. More rain and thunderstorms tonight, dropping down to 70. Tomorrow, mostly sunny early. Afternoon showers and thunderstorms will reach 88, but the heat index will make it feel closer to 95. Tuesday night, more rain and thunderstorms down to 72. Showers and thunderstorms for Wednesday, a high of 87. Wednesday night, showers, thunderstorms, and 72. I'm Craig Allen on WGOW.
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20: President Trump calls corporate media fake news and the enemy of the people. Is he right? It's Brandon Lewis. According to recent surveys, only 3.4% of journalists are Republican. 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

0: Oh, bless you for letting me be of service to you this morning. Love, James Carville.
1: If he becomes a force in the Democratic Party, I'm out of here.
0: Finally, something he and I agree on. If Hassan, you know who loves this stuff, though? Hassan Piker. You know, there was an old expression, get my name out your mouth. Not anymore. If they're talking about you, then, better to just leave it be. Let him rest in ignominy. Or anonymity, even better. Charles writes into jtinthemorningradio@gmail.com, just the way you can, as we will endeavor this morning to tell you what went on last night and give you our analysis of it, but also wanting to hear how it's impacting you. We were asked last hour about Lisa Murkowski and the phrase, big bag of burning moose poo, came up. And Charles writes in, the only better analogy for Murkowski's objections to the Save America Act might be explosive moose diarrhea. There you go, Charles. That's the way to mash up a couple of news stories into one cycle right there. That's efficiency in broadcasting. And I'm a big fan of that stuff, so I appreciate it. Thank you for sharing this morning at 434-882-4217. If you want to make a phone call or a text message, very easy. Just text message us, and we will get your words out there for it as we get on into this morning on the radio program, unafraid of calling ourselves a radio program, but in a crass capitulation to the modern media world, we'll call you our content creators. How about that? Influencers? Okay. You want to be influencers? You got to call more frequently than that. You want to be an influencer? You've got to call every day an influence there if you must. Our first things this morning, President Trump Saturday called off an attack on Iran that was going to take place involving both Israeli and U.S. fighter planes. The reports are this was at the request of the Saudi Crown Prince. President Trump Sunday said rapid progress is being made now to a deal to end the months-long war. Marco Rubio, doing the Sunday talk show circuit, said Iran has never seen a president like Donald Trump, so they don't know how to deal with him. Meanwhile, the price of oil came down sharply, 5% to $83.87 a barrel for Brent crude. Attorney General Todd Blanche formally terminated President Trump's $1.77 billion Victim of Government Weaponization Fund, which was the settlement of the president's suit against the IRS for releasing his tax returns, for those who don't get the full story from their usual news media. A terrorist killed 3 people and injured 21 more in an explosion outside of a restaurant in central Moscow Saturday evening. Mayor Sergei Sobyanin called the attack a brutal terrorist act, but did not mention who was responsible to the press. Oil prices, we did that one. Wildfires in eastern Washington state have forced the evacuation of 60,000 people in the Spokane area and already has consumed 600 homes. All totaled, about 390 square miles have burned across the state. Nation's first ban on AI tools using or being used by humans to create non-consensual nudified content from images of fully clothed people went into effect in Minnesota on Saturday after a judge denied a last-minute suspension request from Elon Musk. 3 people were killed, 7 more injured in Twin Falls, Idaho on Saturday afternoon as a gunman opened fire on an In-N-Out burger. The suspect died of a self-inflicted gunshot wound. An off-duty state trooper and a civilian who was armed confronted the gunman and diverted him from the restaurant. And those are some of our first things this morning.
2: Every state is home to significant historic sites that tell the American story. 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The Heritage Guide to Historic Sites invites every American to rediscover the places and stories that define our nation. 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
6: President Trump calls corporate media fake news and the enemy of the people. 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

0: I have to insert here some, well, I guess their antics, their pet antics mostly, but I'm at the point of distraction. I've seen another six headlines about this Todd Blanche announcement, and Kareem's hanging on the line, and I'm going to get to you in a second, Kareem. But as the great philosopher Popeye once said, I've had all I can stands, and I can't stands no more. Couple of things from my friends in the media. This is perhaps some of the most egregious bovine excrement you've managed to handle. And a lot of it has to do with the Victims of Government Weaponization Fund, which you just feel like calling whatever the damn hell you come up with so that you make it sound like it's Trump's funny money. Couple of points of order. Just want to make this very clear about the $1.77 $6 billion fund to pay victims of government weaponization. Number one, that's what it was for, paying victims of government weaponization. Number two, it hasn't actually existed in months. Todd Blanche officially ended it with a document on Sunday, giving our friends in the media more chance to call it a slush fund for Donald Trump's cronies. The fund to pay victims of government weaponization was established rather than the president taking a big pile of taxpayer money from the IRS in a suit that the president won because the IRS had leaked his tax returns to the press. It's not just $1.8 billion that President Trump pulled out of the Treasury instead of sending it to, I don't know, AIDS programs in Africa or whatnot. It was a settlement he won, and rather than taking the money himself, he said, set up a fund for anyone who has been the victim of government weaponization. I didn't love the idea in the first place because that would also leave you to a wide interpretation, much in time, you know, similar to the 9/11 Victims Fund, and I think part and parcel of the reason we'll never find out what happened with COVID-19. But at least let's get what it is and how it was established correct. Anyway, we need the sound effects of a soapbox being moved away. Just, you know, a scraping kind of wood crate, just scraping across a concrete floor. Just so that I can say, there, I'm off my soapbox now. Kareem, thank you for hanging on the line. What's on your mind, sir?
1: Oh, good morning, Joe. Honestly, there's a lot to pull from, but let's start with that one. I'll just tack on a little bit to the end. Stacey Abrams, soon she lost the, which she has not admitted that she lost the governor's race in Georgia. I'm still waiting for that. I may have missed that call somewhere. Anyway, she started a NGO, some sort of group, and immediately got $2 billion in funding. This is $1.776 for people who were, the government was weaponized, still is weaponized, and honestly, the workers in the federal government who were spearheading the weaponization, most of them are still there.
0: And they're not being held to account for it. The ones who go after you and make you spend millions of dollars defending yourself in courts where the Bill of Rights aren't even held to account because they're these internal, they're called administrative courts within the bureaucracy. So you go in there thinking, you know, you can pull a Tony Fauci and plead the fifth. No, not in an administrative court, you can't. So you're pretty much screwed blue and tattooed.
1: And we even have documentation on their own internal servers where they admit, oh, I'm running a shadow government and I'm going to filter all the information on certain investigations away from the president. That's currently going through. Joe, I got to go in a minute, but I just wanted to throw one thing out at you. We have Pell Grants that are for students in college, universities, four-year universities who don't make enough money to pay for the education that they can do. They just can't pay to be there. Well, now, because of that big, beautiful bill, there's going to be Pell grants for technical courses. So workers can get paid by the federal government, supplemental, let's say, to make sure that they are able to afford high training in quick, let's say, 1 month or 2 months at a time to get a high-paying job, because we desperately need workers.
0: True. True. Auto mechanics and builders. And yeah, thank you. Have a great morning. Drive safe. And expanding these. It's amazing to me how little of the reality comes out. You don't have to like Donald Trump. Please. As if any of our presidents could come out looking good with the kind of scrutiny that President Trump has received. What makes it interesting is how little scrutiny Joseph R. Biden received, despite being in between the two Trump terms. It was like everyone had access to, you know, some media source to cover the president until it wasn't Donald Trump anymore, and then it all vanished. So did somebody go back in time and uninvent the tape recorder? Was Al Gore taken out of the room when they invented the internet? What happened? What happened to all the people who had a blog or a Substack to go after the president and show you what was really going on? And as soon as Joe Biden got in there, oh yeah, no, I'm going fishing. It's just too obvious for there. So the 1.776 non-existent anti-weaponization fund, it's not even anti-weaponization, it was a class action settlement for victims of government weaponization. And here's why these administrative courts, number one, because they're extra constitutional, they don't have the same rules that Tony Fauci got to use in front of Congress. Your wife or spouse in general can be called to testify against you. Yeah. All these things can be used against you in a court of law because it's not a court of law. It's an administrative court. You are actually guilty until proven innocent in an administrative court. You are the one that has to prove you didn't do whatever it is they accuse you of. I just get so frustrated with these unending misnomers and imperfections just flouncing around the newsrooms. And I know where they come from. The Associated Press themselves report on these stories this way. So if the AP writes it, everyone else is going to copy that anyway.
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0: Where he has returned from vacation and is ready to open his notebook. I hope I didn't leave all the pages ripped asunder, but we did our best for you last week, Mac. How are you doing this morning?
11: I'm doing fine, JoJo. How you doing? How's everything in your world?
0: Well, I want to thank Sophie Cunningham and Ted Cruz for filling most of our quiet time without you last week.
11: Yeah. I got a little Cheryl Reeve for you, the coach, because of the conversation. I brought that to the table today because of all the things going on. I was checking because of the trade deadline today. I'll talk Major League Baseball first. The Red Sox, you know, go into Dodger Town, go into Chavez, and they sweep. And, you know, that's probably the same. And then my headline next hour will be, well, that's the second biggest storyline because the Yankees got two of three from the Cubs, but they acquired Nationals infielder Luis Garcia, and Washington gets four pitchers. So New York's anemic offense received a guy who's the slugging percentage leader and has 23 home runs, 76 RBI. So anyway, it turned out to be a pretty good thing. Now, when you talk about the Luis Garcia. So it was before it actually happened. The media wanted to know with Aaron Boone. Aaron Boone had two words for the whole thing here. Oh, I forgot to see that one.
0: Mac, have you forgotten how to do this already?
11: I did.
0: Are you still drinking? You still have hurricanes in the studio with you?
11: No, we're good. We're good. Now we're good. I went to get a cup of coffee. All right, so here we go. I know exactly. All right, here we go. Aaron Boone.
12: All I know is it's very close, so you guys can speculate all you want.
13: What do you think of Garcia Jr. as a player? What stands out to you?
12: He rakes.
11: He rakes. All right, simple enough.
0: Well, he raked this year.
11: I know.
0: It's like a 250 hitter for all the other years, but that's okay. That's all right. I love the Nationals beat media. Of course, our flagship station is a Nationals affiliate.
11: Right.
0: Saying. Right. Yeah, I don't know. The Nationals should have gotten more for this guy. So have you looked at the last 4 years of his career? You know, it's all, you know, it's great. You have that career year. You get a big contract, whatever. That's awesome. But how many times, Mac, have we seen these guys revert to form and, he'll hit 15 home. Paul Goldschmidt's on this team. How does a team with Paul Goldschmidt on it need a first baseman? Because not everybody is.
11: But Garcia can play a little second. He can play a little short. So they don't, you know, and plus, you know, with the DH, and they plan to platoon him, I think. So that's the, you know, that's anyway the talk. But if you haven't read the number this morning, and it was one of the first things I did, was the Sox are 23-3 now. They've won 23 of their last 26.
0: Damn.
11: And so it's quite the move.
0: And the Dodgers are how far over the salary cap? What is it? $400 million of taxes they're going to have to pay.
11: I was curious.
0: Way to go.
11: Like if anybody cared and was still following. So I just looked at a stat right before we came on the air, and that's what distracted me. Baseball is up 1.1% over the record-breaking year. Last year, they've had three great years. This is the fourth year.
0: Are you talking about turnstile attendance or video TV attendance?
11: Turnstile.
0: Okay.
11: Talking about people going to the ballparks, and the attendance is 42 million over last year. So anyway, some pretty good stuff. All right. Joe was talking about Cheryl Reeve and Sophie Cunningham, who yesterday had a mid-court chat on Sunday before the Lynx took on the Fever. It was a day after Reeve had strong words for Cunningham's comments on the transgender athletes. All right. Last month, Cunningham was featured in the ESPN. This is the backstory. Was featured in an ESPN profile. She discussed trans athletes in the profile. She wanted to protect young girls in the locker room. And according to Sophie, I love everybody, and especially young girls. She goes, young girls in sport who shouldn't have to go up against biological men.
0: Amen.
11: I really agree with her. Cunningham also stated that she does not hate trans people, and she's here to extend love. That's a quote. Well, since then, a lot of rallies supporting Cunningham outside Fever Road games, Seattle, and Portland, and Minneapolis, and it happened again on Sunday. So responding to boos in Portland, Cunningham said that she's not going to back down. I'm here to play basketball. So during the broadcast, ESPN showed a video of Reeve, who was wearing a support, you know, trans T-shirt, and Cunningham having a discussion in midcourt. It's unclear exactly what was said, but of course the media brought it up in the locker room with head coach Cheryl Reeve of Minnesota.
14: You know, I think both of us understand that we have platforms, and, you know, we both talked about, you know, wanting to, more than anything, educate, and there are some things that, you know, we have in common and maybe some things you differ on, just like any issues. And I think it's how you handle things. And so, you know, it was nice to be in person.
0: See, you know, you need to hold a seminar for people. When you get your 15 minutes of fame, how not to fumble the ball. I mean, you wore the shirt to get attention to yourself, and then you act like you don't want the attention.
11: And then you go to the media press room. I thought, you know, that's funny that you say that, because I thought that. And, you know, so there you go. But it's going to be a continued talked about thing. And now what Reeve also said, and she said that she wants the WNBA to step up. And she goes, just make a rule, do something about it, come step up, say something about it, and then maybe we can, you know, move on. But it's going to continue to be kind of that underlying theme for the rest of the year as far as the, WNBA.
0: I said this last week, Mac, and your thought on this, I said, woe be most of the NBA players if they tried to go into the paint against Sophie Cunningham. They'd lose a tooth. They'd get a black eye. I mean, she is a far better looking version of Dennis Rodman when it comes to that, or Bill Laimbeer. I mean, she takes no prisoners. If you're a guy and you think, oh, I'm just going to go play in the NBA or WNBA and score 100 points tonight, not against Sophie. She'll shut you down. She doesn't care.
11: Not only that, she's gone. She's a star now. She's actually making, she's making more money than anybody in the WNBA.
0: Yeah.
11: And, she has a radio show. She has a platform, as Cheryl Reeve just said. And plus, if you just go YouTube looking for whatever, I don't get, letting you know, because I go to YouTube, I look for press conferences and Big Ten media days and all this stuff. You can't help but not land on Sophie Cunningham's videos and music videos and everything that's, has been.
0: Somebody asked me why I compared her to Dennis Rodman. I said, because Dennis Rodman played with Michael Jordan. Sophie Cunningham plays with Caitlin Clark. That's the comparison.
11: That's very, that's very, very well said. So anyway, Aaron Rodgers now is starting to get back into the news as well. I mean, could we have a preseason without all the stuff? You know, now it's all about Aaron getting back with his family, and he's thinking, he's definitely said, this is it. I'm done. I don't know how many times we've heard that, but he said, this is, but he's 42 years old and playing with Mike McCarthy again, cause now all this NFL news, I mean, we're going to get bombarded with NFL news in the month
0: training
11: of August
0: campus,
11: training camps, because, three Saturdays away from college, from college football.
0: Well, the first,
11: thank goodness for the judge in Colorado who steps up, because after the whole big thing about protect sports and, the whole government, Senate
0: Cruz,
11: bill that's going to be taken. Congratulations for the judge in Colorado who steps up and go, wait a minute, what about the kids who graduated in 2022? So now there's a new 5-for-5 rule. So that's perfect. That's just what we need. More rules, more information. But
0: I'm from the government. I'm here to help, Mac.
11: A chance in New Orleans to at least follow, several stories and just, have a good time and trying to keep up with. But I did live a silent, just on a personal note, a kind of quiet check the box moment. The bucket list moment. We found a blues guitar player who was out of this world. He starts at noon and plays till 7 o'clock every day in this little bar called Bourbon Heat was the name of the bar.
0: Nice.
11: And so we had lunch there, and I got to perform a little blues on Bourbon Street in front of a crowd of
0: people?
11: Seven or eight.
0: Are there videos of this?
11: It's a video. We're not going to release it, though. It's, I think my wife got a video of it.
0: The House Rockers are on the phone. They want to know if this is a breach of your contract.
11: Cindy and Mike want more information. Hey, have a good Monday. It's good to be back.
15: According to a new report from Discovery Education, 92% of students say that engaging lessons make school more fun. And more than 90% of educators said engagement is critical for student achievement. Student engagement is essential for learning, but gaps remain about how to achieve, measure, and sustain students' interest in the classroom. Although 63% of students agreed that students are highly engaged in school, only 45% of teachers and 51% of principals surveyed agreed with the same statement. Educators disagreed on the top indicators of engagement. 72% of teachers said asking thoughtful questions was the strongest indicator of student engagement, while 54% of superintendents rate performing well on assessments as a top engagement indicator. Also, 2/3 of students said they believed that AI could help them learn faster, yet fewer than half of teachers report using AI themselves to complete tasks. 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
1: So before it gets crazy here, and we are, quick reminder, we will be live from the Flight 93 Memorial in Shanksville, Pennsylvania on September 11th of 2026. Do the math, you know why. Lot going on there. Really haven't released a lot, whether it's Manhattan, the Pentagon, or Shanksville, but there will be events. It's the 25th anniversary. But that particular one, and people have asked me, what's your fixation with Shanksville, Joe? You're not on the air in Pennsylvania anymore. It's because it's a place where civilians stepped up in a uniquely American way and sacrificed, life, liberty, pursuit of happiness, all of it. We pledge our lives, our fortunes, our sacred honor to make sure that these bastards don't do anything worse with this airplane. And certainly not to the extent that those passengers of Flight 93 did what Americans do. This is one of those things that when you say, what is American exceptionalism? American exceptionalism realizes we are the first responders. We who are there. And of course, we were speaking about the Twin Falls, Idaho shooting yesterday. And yeah, I've received about 24 emails from Philadelphia and New York and Boston and Chicago, all detailing shooting deaths in those cities. Absolutely. I understand it. And part of the problem with all those stories is they don't have a guy in a car with his girlfriend just back from a horseback ride who jumps out of the car, grabs his personal weapon, and steps into the fray to try to stop the shooting. There was also an off-duty law enforcement officer who did that as well. Kareem sent us a New York Post article just published this morning in which the guy Salinas, who was the civilian, said, the guy didn't seem to like it when bullets started flying the other direction. But the story, and this is all the way at the end of the story, and I bring some of these to the fore this morning because by the time this afternoon rolls around, you will have plenty of spinmeisters delicately treading out on the thin ice of trying to make this guy out to be some loose screw, some danger to the society. I guarantee you there'll be some story about one of the injured will have been injured by one of the non-assailants' gunfire. Guarantee it. I will guarantee you that if they can't make it a cold lock fact, they will say that there's a chance. You'll get, before 5 o'clock today, you will begin getting stories about how some of the injured may have, and you'll know the difference. You will know the difference. If they have it as a cold, hard fact, they'll say so-and-so was injured by the... But if not, they'll just make the case that, well, some of the injured could have been blah, blah, blah, blah, blah, because they don't want you to do what you need to do, whether it's against a guy with a box cutter on an airplane or a guy with a rifle in the driveway of an In-N-Out Burger. And by the way, handgun tops nitwit with a rifle. Trained shooter with a handgun beats nitwit with rifle every time. This guy, and the interesting part of the story is he was there in Boise. According to the story here, he was at the Boise Town Square Mall when another crazy person went nuts and shot and killed more people, wounded, 2 people killed. This Salinas guy was there. He's his caregiver for his incapacitated or crippled brother who's wheelchair bound and said, I need to learn how to use one of these things because my brother and I are going to be sitting ducks if I don't. I mean, we all have our motivations, but apparently his wheelchair-bound brother was the reason he wanted to learn how to shoot and went and took all the training. And, by the way, not enough O's in smooth. or enough plugs like a Christmas tree in December, not enough plugs, but our broadcast from September 11th from Shanksville, partially sponsored by Big Ridge Guns and Archery, run by one of the preeminent trainers in active shooter and live fire shooter training, Jim Wood. There, BigRidgeGuns.com. Good morning, he says. Slowly I turn. Good morning. Who's this?
0: Morning, Joe. It's Clark.
1: Morning, Clark. How are you, sir?
0: Yeah, better every day, I guess. So, talking about going to Pennsylvania, et cetera, et cetera, I got to wonder, Joe, does Mandami get virgins out of this?
1: I don't think he does. Maybe he hopes.
0: Any virgin?
1: I don't think you get.
0: So like, what's you actually, Steve, doesn't matter if you don't martyr yourself. Because I got to think, all the people that have blown themselves up have got to be looking at him and going, why don't I just run for office in America? Why'd I go blow stuff up?
1: Well, because you don't get Mamdani without the blowing up. See, this is the thing. See, Mamdani is the right now the apex of the please stop blowing stuff up. We'll give you whatever you want capitulation that, A, is the business model of the Democratic Party, most of whom are sitting there saying, who's the bald guy that was on Fox saying he was quitting if Hassan Piker gets a job?
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0: Okay. 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
1: Okay.
0: I want to now.
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5: From ABC News, I'm Sherry Preston. A weekend of devastating wildfires in Spokane, Washington, fueled by very strong winds and very dry conditions. Hundreds of structures destroyed, including homes, says ABC's Alex Stone, who's there.
6: Authorities are calling it the worst natural disaster the region has ever seen. More than 7,000 acres burning. Firefighters racing in from several states and as far away as Australia. But overnight, crews on the front lines reporting no containment. Home after home burned to the ground. Residents and their family members are coming back to find what's left.
5: President Trump pulling back on plans to strike Iran, saying it's because a ceasefire deal is imminent, the price of oil falling on that hope. Acting Attorney General Todd Blanche, hoping to take the acting out of his title, announcing he is rescinding the establishment of an anti-weaponization fund that would have gone to those who feel they were wronged by the government, including January 6th rioters. ABC's Jonathan Carl.
7: President Trump, just hours before he put that out, was still insisting that those who attacked the Capitol deserve to be compensated with taxpayer money, saying, quote, this would be a reimbursement for pain that they suffered. A lot of people like it. And nothing in what Blanche sent out last night prevents the DOJ from settling individual lawsuits brought by those January 6 rioters and paying them out of a general fund.
5: Two Republican senators had refused to confirm Blanche's nomination until he put in writing that the fund was dead. Three people shot and killed, seven wounded during a mass shooting at a Twin Falls, Idaho In-N-Out Burger over the weekend. Police Chief Matthew Hicks.
8: At this time, we are still working to determine the full set of circumstances in this incident, including the suspect's actions and possible motivations.
5: The gunman died from a self-inflicted gunshot wound. Millions on alert across the Mid-Atlantic and Northeast for possible flash flooding today. 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
9: Here's the official forecast. We can expect some showers and thunderstorms today. A high of 86. More rain and thunderstorms tonight, dropping down to 70. Tomorrow, mostly sunny early. Afternoon showers and thunderstorms will reach 88, but the heat index will make it feel closer to 95. Tuesday night, more rain and thunderstorms down to 72. Showers and thunderstorms for Wednesday, a high of 87. Wednesday night, showers, thunderstorms, and 72. I'm Craig Allen on WGOW.
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1: President Trump calls corporate media fake news and the enemy of the people. 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

0: never be your judge. Finally, have something in common with James Carville.
1: If he becomes a force in the Democratic Party, I'm out of here.
0: There you go, James. And most of the Democrats I know are sitting there saying, who's that bald guy? He's always on TV. Who is he again? 434-882-4217. You know the deal. I will tell you what went on last night. I will give you our analysis of it here, but I want to hear how it is impacting you where you are this morning. Email from Dean, who was listening to us on WGSO in Nolan, said, I was looking for Mac. I didn't see him, but the blues guitar player he mentioned is fun. I have sung with him as well. It's one of his gigs, is he'll let you sing with them. All right, well, there you go. So there's something to look for down in the quarter, down in the Big Easy if you're down that way. Dr. Clark was on the line with us when we headed towards our top of the hour here. The light at the end of the tunnel might be an oncoming train. What was your question, Clark?
2: You watched a fantastic horror when you were a little kid, Joe.
0: No, I was a Thunderbirds guy. I was a Thunderbirds kid.
2: A little bit before you, maybe. So I'm pretty sure they were based out of New York City, and that makes Ben Grimm a New Yorker, and I don't know, maybe they ought to go back to his clobbering time.
0: Spider-Man just had biggest box office in, I guess, I don't know how they score these things anymore. They're charging $25 a ticket, and they're saying, look at the record-setting box office, when it's, $25 a ticket versus $5. But Spider-Man was in New York as well. What does Spider-Man do with Zorhan Mamdani?
2: There you go. Well, it's about time for your news break, and I'm going to go study on clobbering time.
0: Okay, well, when it's clobbering time, we'll know it's clobbering time.
2: All right. Take care.
0: So our first things this morning before clobbering time arrives, President Trump decided clobbering time was not this weekend and paused U.S. and Israeli airstrikes against Iran, citing what he called rapid progress towards a deal to end the war altogether. Saudi Crown Prince called President Trump, begging him to stop because the talks are close to a final agreement to reopen the Strait of Hormuz permanently and get it moving. That said, the price of oil per barrel dropped to $83.87 on the markets this morning. Brent crude, that is U.S. crude, $80.79. More media mischaracterization, misnomers, and imperfections surrounding the story of Todd Blanche. Acting Attorney General issued a formal order late Sunday terminating the $1.776 billion fund to pay victims of government weaponization that was established after the president won a court battle against the Internal Revenue Service for leaking his tax returns to the press. Just in case anyone wasn't giving you the details on where the fund came from. The fund itself and its mischaracterizations were being used as a hang-up to his nomination by two Republican senators who will not get press out of it this morning. A homemade bomb carried by a woman killed 3 people and injured 21 in an explosion near a restaurant in downtown Moscow Saturday night. Mayor Sergei Sobyanin called the attack brutal terrorism, but did not identify who was responsible. 3 people were killed, 7 more injured, some critically, and then a 4th died at his own hands during a shooting at an In-N-Out Burger in Twin Falls, Idaho. The suspect was found down the street from the restaurant after he was confronted by an off-duty state trooper and an armed civilian who took on the gunman as he began to open fire on the restaurant. The nation's first ban on computer tools that allow users to generate non-consensual, quote, nudified content by using AI and images or video of fully clothed people went into effect in Minnesota this weekend after a judge denied a last-minute suspension request from Elon Musk. And FIFA President Gianni Infantino has abandoned his plan to sell equity in the World Cup after a threatened walkout by other European federations. First thing today by Joe Thomas, brought to you by JCSGold.com, a family business that wants you to get into gold and silver. 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Silver is up to $58.02. That's up 42 cents since yesterday. 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As you expect a busy day of mailing out orders from over the weekend at jcsgold.com?
3: Absolutely. I already took a peek under the hood so far on our website, and I see quite a few orders that need to go out today on this Monday, which is usually the case. 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
0: And so they begin. I'm actually surprised we made it this far into the program before the first emails in contrarian position. Lou, who listens to us on Freedom 970 in Portland, says, I've knew that you were just another one of the neo-fascists out there. You talk a good game sometimes, Mr. Thomas, but at the end of the day, you run home to your guns and your Bibles. I don't know if you're being sarcastic or not. I know that was Obama's line, you know, well, you got the bitter clingers out there clinging to their guns and their Bibles. Or if you really are thinking that I'm one of these pro-vigilante guys. So he goes on to say, I bet growing up in New York, you walked around with a Bernie Getz t-shirt on. You people think that the streets should be patrolled by vigilantes, yet as soon as somebody like me says defund the police, you call us crazy for wanting the police off the streets. The hypocrisy, as you like to call it, Joe, is knee-deep. Okay, a couple of things on this. Because you're pulling from a lot of places with reality, and when you excerpt, that's possible. I get it. And it doesn't matter whether you're listening to us in Provo or Salt Lake or even, you know, Sandpoint, Idaho, which is further away from Twin Falls than Salt Lake or Provo is when it comes to affiliates. Doing something when the excrement hits the air handlers is not vigilantism. vigilantism is seeing four guys you don't like on the train and, you know, going off on them, shooting them, whatever. So you bring up Bernie Getz. I'm listening to all the folks who have, again, been gaslit into the idea that if there's a mosque in your neighborhood, they're going to start shooting up In-N-Out burgers. We are being driven out of fear into becoming the very people that the world thinks we are. Don't fall for it. We're bigger than that. We're smarter than that. You sound smarter than that, Lou. Don't fall prey to it. I don't want vigilantism, because vigilantism is, hey, they want to build a mosque in our community. Let's burn it down before it gets up. That's vigilantism. Samaritanism is when somebody shows up at the In-N-Out Burger with a rifle in their hands, regardless of what their intention is, you stop them however you can. I don't care if you hit them over the back with a chair. In the Bataclan, the mass shooting event in Paris during the Eagles of Death Metal band that was performing, a couple of guys went after the shooters with chairs because it's Paris. Nobody has a firearm in their hands. So when these three guys opened fire inside the Bataclan, it was the people in the theater realized we got to stop this, and they hit them with chairs, they hit them with whatever they could to get them to stop, and then they jumped them basically. Dirty little secret about rifles: if you get close enough, rifle isn't going to do anything. Is once you're in hand-to-hand combat zone, the rifle is now out of your range. You're inside its field. But so, you know, it's easy rhetoric, Lou. And to be fair, a lot of the gun-grabbing groups out there are just like, oh, you know, they just want... We brought up earlier two words for those who hate the idea of Samaritans. George Zimmerman. How wrong was the world about George Zimmerman and Trayvon Martin? Because we were reactionary and we ran to judgment over it. Pam Bondi, Rick Scott, how wrong were they? How wrong was Barack Obama about his Dear Colleague letters that led to the Marjorie Stoneman Douglas High School shootings? How many warning flags had been issued to the parents of the shooters in Columbine, Colorado? These are serious issues, and nobody is trying to solve them in the length of time that you and I have in between news breaks on the radio. I'm just saying, let's have a dose of reality here and acknowledge the fact that someone did something that a lot of us don't know if we have the courage to, and heaven forbid we ever have to find out. It's not see something, say something. It's see something, do something. But that requires training. That requires forethought. That doesn't just require saying, hey, I'm going to jump this guy when you've never jumped anyone before. You base your reactions on your experience.

0: when your turn comes and something happens, whether it's at your office, your school, your neighborhood, nobody is expecting you, if you've never held a firearm, to become a marksman. But you can do something. Maybe, you know, maybe you are good at playing hide and go seek. So you hide and then you jump the guy. I know that sounds like I'm being cutesy about it, but I'm just saying that you can find something that you are good at doing that will help you defend yourself against the moments when the excrement hits the air handler. But this is all what I warned the Vox Populi about. The general listening audience was warned, Lou, that this is what's going to happen, is that this guy, you know, I don't know if you have already, but somebody out there is going to start making the case that some of the injured may have, could have, maybe, you don't know. We don't know if some of the injured wouldn't have been injured if it wasn't for the... It happened when the church shooting happened in Texas, and they pointed to a couple of the injured people were injured in the crossfire. So do you just lay on the floor and wait for your turn, or do you try to stop what could be an even worse massacre? And here's one. I love this. Charlene writes in, Joe, you love your Ten Commandments. Right there, thou shalt not kill. No, Charlene. Thou shalt not murder. I know that many of the publications in his name today say thou shalt not kill. Thou shalt not murder is a decidedly different commandment than thou shalt not kill. Almost profoundly different.
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0: You know, it really is a simple thing, this life. And this is where I think the authoritarians are trying to make their hay is they want it to appear complex. There's an old expression, I don't know whose philosophy it comes from, but don't be distracted by the complexity. And I think it was math. When I was going to school, there was a math teacher that was their whole point about teaching math was that if you broke the equation or the problem down, it all was addition, subtraction, multiplication, and division. There's a reason that, and I don't know if they still do, but there was a reason there were prerequisites of each segment of math. Like you had to learn algebra before you learned, and you had, each was a building block for the following so that you could dissect the more complex or more apparently complex problems into the simpler bits. Jefferson wrote shortly, you know, maybe 3 or 4 or 5 years after the Declaration of Independence, wrote in his notes on the Commonwealth of Virginia that he feared that the United States was, quote, piling ourselves on top of one another in European-style cities. Now, the one thing we never had that European-style cities had were giant big stone walls around them. Thank you, Rome. And one could argue some places might sit there and say, I don't have a problem putting a wall up around, say, Charlottesville, Virginia, and keep the people from Charlottesville inside of it, like an asylum. But his point being is that when a community lives pressed close together to one another, it's not always easy to see the incomplexity of life. There just seems to be such a cacophony of people that there has to be somebody in control, right? There has to be somebody in charge. And you fall prey to the corruption that, as Jefferson said, befalls these European cities. Here, I'll give you some money. Just make sure that it's not crazy. Ironically, a lot of these violence incidents take place in some of the least populous parts of the world. And we don't know what this crazy lunatic's agenda was. And I've said this, if you discount the idea that he just got bad service one day, or he was mad at one of the employees, or his ex-girlfriend was in the dining room, never underestimate the power of the, again, mundane to knock somebody's last good marble out of their hands. But there are things to be said, and this is another aspect of this. He's a younger fellow, grown up in the era of video games and such. And I recall there was a shooting in an Arkansas school, and the assailants, one took his own life, one was taken into custody. They had pulled the fire alarm and then laid in wait in the grass outside of the school to start picking off students. And the assailant that was taken into custody confessed, and I'm sure he's still in jail, because regardless of whether they were of majority age or not, I mean, there's a point where you can't sit there and say, well, he was just a kid. But his testimony to law enforcement was, as soon as he pulled the trigger the first time, he realized it wasn't the same as the video games he had been playing. And when he watched some of his friends fall, he wished he could have hit reset. I mean, it's poignant. But we don't come with a reset button. And I mentioned this during Mac's sports report, that the head coach of whatever team was playing the Sophie Cunninghams, is that the name of the team now? Have they just changed? Indiana. Okay, so whoever was playing Indiana, the head coach had a t-shirt that said Trans Kids Matter or something along those lines. And so by wearing that, she attracted national attention to herself. And then when she went to her press conference, she's like, well, we just had some different opinions, and we talked it out. No, we're all good. I'm sorry, if you're going to attract the world's attention to yourself, you better have something to say. But we've become a society full of people who are just trying to get some attention for themselves. And I know that several places have laws regarding cell phones in schools. I think the majority of Americans now support the idea of banning cell phones in schools. Europe now has age restrictions on social media accounts. We'll see how that works. In the world of VPN, you're one VPN away from being able to go online from the Soviet Union, I mean Russia, anytime you want. But under the banner that I get some controversy for, because I'm not saying it to say the president is wrong, but I nuance what he wants. And he picked up on Ronald Reagan's campaign slogan, Make America Great Again. And Reagan, again, it was 1979. He was running against George Herbert Walker Bush, running as an outsider trying to get inside. His campaign was built around Make America Great Again. President Trump sees that and says that's a great slogan, and Republicans love Reagan, so let's use it. But I think it's off the mark some, because America is not one thing. America is a place full of people. So if you want to make America great again, you have to make Americans great again. And this guy in Idaho is an example of Americans being great again. Because once we become great internally, we stop chasing this idea of notoriety. We stop trying to be, you know, a social media influencer. I mentioned this last week. There was a movie. Oh, no. I'm sorry. It was that TV show, The Hawk. Will Ferrell is another, I will confess, I find Will Ferrell to be funny. And yes, we always need more cowbell. But I was watching some of this golf sitcom that he did for Netflix, The Hawk. And one of the funniest little turns is just a subtle thing, but his son is engaged to this person. I'll just call her a person whose career goal is she is an aspiring social media influencer. And Molly Shannon, best line, she goes, and what is that? I just, thank you. I'm an aspiring social media influencer. We got to stop that.
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1: And we appreciate everyone who does that for us. And when you send an email and you're critical, I'm answering your question. I'm not being defensive. I think your right to have a different viewpoint than me is fine. I just want to make sure it's based on realities, not just on the narrative that you've been fed by everyone else out there. Because we will chart different courses on things. We will go further in than the average bumper sticker can go. But that's what talk radio is supposed to do. We're supposed to go further in than the average bumper sticker or hashtag can get. Because if we're better, then we don't fear vigilantism. Do you get what I'm saying? This is why I brought up Make Americans Great Again. You fear vigilantism because you believe that the 1 or 2 or maybe 3% of the population that you see on TV is the whole ball of wax. I see it exactly the opposite. Every time I see another group of 20 people jumping up and down out in front of an Indiana Fever game because a basketball player said something truthful and accurate, but maybe not inclusive. I'm sorry, a 6'5" guy with big shoulders who's decided, you know what, I like boys as much as girls do, but I'd just rather not be a gay man. I'd like to be a woman. Okay, but you're still built like a guy, and you're 6'5", and you've got an upper body that's twice the size in terms of raw musculature than a female does. I don't want you playing basketball with my daughter. Because it's not a fair contest. It's not because I don't like your sexuality or anything. It's just not a fair contest. Since we deal in personal all the time, everything comes down to a personal story, doesn't it? In your line of work, whatever it may be, there are apples to oranges comparisons. And somebody in your organization is, didn't you see Joe did a great presentation? And you're sitting there with 6 other presentations ready to go because the boss gave you 6 presentations and Joe won. Joe made 1 presentation, you made 6. And I was like, wow, that one Joe did was really great. And you get that little heat in you, don't you? You're like, that's not fair. I had to do 6 presentations. He only had to do 1. And it's not fair. You have this feeling of unfair treatment. And that's an employer issue. If your employer doesn't recognize that, you may probably want to investigate finding a new employer, one that does recognize. In my industry, we have an industry awards every year. And I used to put in for best morning show. And they don't segregate by format. And we pay $20-25 to enter. And every year we didn't even make the finals. We'd be considered the best newscast in the entire state year after year after year. But we were never the best morning show. Why? Because there was some hot hits zoo with 18 people all laughing at each other at somebody's joke at one of the other cast members' expense. Travis Kelce coming up next on the morning zoo and whatever. And we'd always lose to that crowd. Coming up next, your chance to win $1 million with our Touchtone contest. How do I lose to that? How do you and I lose to that? But because it's not a fair competition. we're not doing the same kind of radio. Is my radio as impactful to your life? I would argue more so than the morning zoo. Doesn't mean that the multitudes of people that listen to the morning zoo are wrong. That's just what they want in the morning. But a guy swimming against girls, see Leah Thomas, or a guy boxing against a girl, see the Olympics. And I would pay cash money to see Sophie Cunningham go up against some NBA baller who wants to try to put his woke on and winds up wearing a Bobby Riggs hat. Many years ago, Bobby Riggs was a loudmouth tennis player, decided he said that no matter what level of female, he would be a better tennis player than she would be. Billie Jean King took the challenge up and kicked his ass. Because tennis is something where I'll bet you Serena Williams can beat most of the guys on the circuit. If you're playing in the same, you know, arena, because they have different boundaries and stuff like that. And in the game of talk radio, I'll bet you there are 1,000 female talk radio show hosts that do this great and challenge me to be better every day. There's no gender inequity that should exist in this. It's about intellect and processing. But the people who are outside an Indiana Fever game protesting just to get their 15 minutes of notoriety, is just that. It's a small percentage. Your neighbor is not in that crowd. And if they are, you'll probably see them and say, wow, Bob was out in that crowd. And so, you know, I appreciate the challenge on the idea of things like vigilantism, because it's that fear is indicative of a place where we are, where we don't trust each other. We don't believe your neighbor is capable of good things. We're just presuming that everything is bad. And we've got to get that back, because we're doing the authoritarians' work for them.

0: the issue is always going to be to the individual. And what happens is the authoritarians want the crowds, not just to make their case that you need authoritarians, but they have some democratic support. Again, what do I say? Democracy is poison. We'll cue it up again tomorrow morning at 5 Eastern. Until then, I'm Joe Thomas. So long, and thanks for all the fish.
1: A few years ago, my youngest son had something minor turned into something very major in a matter of hours.
2: It was MediShare that came through for us, and there was no hassles, there was no problems.

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1: From ABC News, I'm Sherry Preston. Once again, a threatened devastating strike on Iran ends with the president pulling back at the last minute. ABC's Mary Bruce with more from the White House.
2: In a familiar pattern, President Trump this morning backing down from his latest threat to launch massive strikes against Iran, claiming again to be on the verge of a breakthrough, saying he hit pause on strikes scheduled for Sunday evening at the request of Iran and Middle East allies.
1: The president saying the outline of a deal has been agreed to. Iran says they're close to a deal with Oman on reopening the Strait of Hormuz, but they say that deal does not include any other countries. Under pressure from two Republican senators blocking his confirmation, Acting Attorney General Todd Blanche officially killing the Anti-Weaponization Fund. ABC's Jonathan Carl.
3: Blanche released written statements saying the fund is rescinded and shall, quote, have no force or effect. And in a second statement, Blanche affirmed that another provision of Trump's settlement with the IRS, that he has immunity from audits for any past tax returns, will apply only to Trump, his sons, and the Trump Organization.
1: And Blanche's confirmation vote now expected tomorrow. Hundreds of structures destroyed in and around Spokane, Washington, because of wildfires fueled by drought conditions and strong winds. ABC's Alex Stone is there.
4: People had to get out with little to no warning, and it was bumper to bumper on Saturday night. Police were telling people, use every side road you can, that this is about saving your life right now. It was in high wind, and this was all about the wind. It was wind-driven. It was going in 50-mile-an-hour winds, and there's no stopping. No matter how many firefighters you have, there is no stopping a fire that is in winds like those.
1: Canada's second-largest airline, WestJet, has agreed to a tentative agreement with flight attendants who went on strike over the weekend, leading to hundreds of flight cancellations and thousands of stranded passengers. This is ABC News.
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8: This is Jed Mescott. This first week in August brings a more typical summertime pattern when it comes to weather, mainly afternoon showers with highs near 90. The good news, a low threat for severe weather. This week also means Hamilton County Schools will soon be open on Wednesday. Right now, more than 45,000 students are expected back in class. The health department now encouraging parents to get their kids vaccinated before classes begin to help students meet Tennessee's school requirements. And also this week, it's back to the polls. On Thursday, it is Election Day for state and federal primary elections. Just days before voters cast their ballots, a new poll this morning suggests the Republican primary for Tennessee governor may be far tighter than many expected. A recent survey shows Senator Blackburn leading Representative Rose by just 3.5 percentage points. But internal polling by the Blackburn campaign shows that she leads the GOP primary race by 17 points. Ahead of

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1: Here's the official forecast. We can expect some showers and thunderstorms today. A high of 86. More rain and thunderstorms tonight, dropping down to 70. Tomorrow, mostly sunny early. Afternoon showers and thunderstorms will reach 88, but the heat index will make it feel closer to 95. Tuesday night, more rain and thunderstorms down to 72. Showers and thunderstorms for Wednesday, a high of 87. Wednesday night, showers, thunderstorms, and 72. I'm Craig Allen on WGOW.
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12: And we have returned, and I have returned to our nation's capital, Washington, D.C., after, prancing around Europe and the Adriatic Sea and all that good stuff with great Americans, a lot of great Americans. But right now, let's go. We don't have a ton of time, but I know Peter in Rhode Island. I know what he wants to say. Peter, you're on the Chris
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13: Thank you for taking my call. 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
1: Saying the critical shipping lane will in no way return to the way it was before the war.
2: Oil prices dipping back down. A vote on Todd Blanche's attorney general confirmation now expected this week after Blanche signed an order saying the president's $1.8 anti-victimization fund would be scrapped.
3: Blanche released written statements saying the fund is rescinded and shall, quote, have no force or effect. And in a second statement, Blanche affirmed that another provision of Trump's settlement with the IRS, that he has immunity from audits for any past tax returns, will apply only to Trump, his sons, and the Trump Organization.
2: ABC's Jonathan Carl. The Justice Department dropping vandalism charges against former Olympic canoer David Hearn over the Lincoln Memorial reflecting pool. U.S. Attorney Jeanine Pirro saying a contractor botched the job, not Hearn. President Trump continues to insist vandals did it. Three people killed, seven wounded at a fast food restaurant mass shooting in Twin Falls, Idaho.
4: An off-duty state trooper and an armed citizen returning fire as a gunman went on a shooting rampage outside an Idaho In-N-Out restaurant are being hailed as heroes.
2: ABC's Trevor Ault, the gunman later took his own life. The fires burning around Spokane, Washington have destroyed hundreds of structures, many of them homes. People had to flee as the fire moved in. Authorities say it's the worst natural disaster there ever. This is ABC.
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7: This is Jed Mescott. This first week in August brings a more typical summertime pattern when it comes to weather, mainly afternoon showers with highs near 90. The good news, a low threat for severe weather. This week also means Hamilton County schools will soon be open on Wednesday. Right now, more than 45,000 students are expected back in class. And also this week, it's back to the polls. On Thursday, it is Election Day for state and federal primary elections. Out of Washington, the Trump administration's crackdown on illegal immigration is once again focusing on American airports. Enforcement agents have been sent to 15 major hubs. The U.S. Department of Energy has announced that five states, including Tennessee, are in the running to host nuclear lifestyle innovation campuses used for research and things like the reprocessing of long-term storage energy. In business news, Park Ridge Health System wants to expand into Dade County and build a more than $18 million freestanding emergency room in Trenton. Well, despite successful adoption events, the Hamilton County Humane Society has more than 600 animals there this morning. It is completely full, and help is needed.
8: Here's the official forecast. We can expect some showers and thunderstorms today. A high of 86. More rain and thunderstorms tonight, dropping down to 70. Tomorrow, mostly sunny early. Afternoon showers and thunderstorms will reach 88, but the heat index will make it feel closer to 95. Tuesday night, more rain and thunderstorms down to 72. Showers and thunderstorms for Wednesday, a high of 87. Wednesday night, showers, thunderstorms.

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1: And Secretary of Defense for the Middle East, Mick Mulroy.
2: There's an Omani-based route, which the United States is trying to use to get some ships out. So Iran wants an agreement with Oman so that that route doesn't become basically a competition with them. They want it to be able to control the whole strait. So if that agreement is actually concluded, that is not good for the U.S. or the world, in my opinion. Of course, you have to see what the terms are. But that is something that Iran is dealing with, specifically just with Oman.
1: Washington state fires have destroyed hundreds of structures, including homes, at least 60,000 evacuations in Spokane. Microsoft is issuing a security warning about hotel Wi-Fi, saying Russian hackers are using phony sign-in pages that look real to dupe you into putting in your personal information. You're listening to a...
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4: 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This is Jed Mescott. This first week in August brings a more typical summertime pattern when it comes to weather, mainly afternoon showers with highs near 90. The good news, a low threat for severe weather. This week also means Hamilton County Schools will soon be open on Wednesday. Right now, more than 45,000 students are expected back in class. And also this week, it's back to the polls. On Thursday, it is Election Day for state and federal primary elections. Out of Washington, the Trump administration's crackdown on illegal immigrations is once again focusing on American airports. Enforcement agents have been sent to 15 major hubs. The U.S. Department of Energy has announced that five states, including Tennessee, are in the running to host nuclear lifestyle innovation campuses used for research and things like the reprocessing of long-term storage energy. In business news, Park Ridge Health System wants to expand into Dade County and build a more than $18 million freestanding emergency room in Trenton. Well, despite successful adoption events, the Hamilton County Humane Society has more than 600 animals there this morning. It is completely full, and help is needed.
5: Here's the official forecast. We can expect some showers and thunderstorms today. A high of 86. More rain and thunderstorms tonight, dropping down to 70. Tomorrow, mostly sunny early. Afternoon showers and thunderstorms will reach 88, but the heat index will make it feel closer to 95. Tuesday night, more rain and thunderstorms, down to 72. Showers and thunderstorms for Wednesday, a high of 87. Wednesday night, showers, thunderstorms, and 72. I'm Craig Allen on WGOW.
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1: This is Jed Mescott. This first week in August brings a more typical summertime pattern when it comes to weather, mainly afternoon showers with highs near 90. The good news, a low threat for severe weather. This week also means Hamilton County schools will soon be open on Wednesday. Right now, more than 45,000 students are expected back in class. And also this week, it's back to the polls. On Thursday, it is Election Day for state and federal primary elections. Out of Washington, the Trump administration's crackdown on illegal immigration is once again focusing on American airports. Enforcement agents have been sent to 15 major hubs. The U.S. Department of Energy has announced that five states, including Tennessee, are in the running to host nuclear lifestyle innovation campuses used for research and things like the reprocessing of long-term storage energy. In business news, Park Ridge Health System wants to expand into Dade County and build a more than $18 million freestanding emergency room in Trenton. Well, despite successful adoption events, the Hamilton County Humane Society has more than 600 animals there this morning. It is completely full, and help is needed.
2: Here's the official forecast. We can expect some showers and thunderstorms today. A high of 86. More rain and thunderstorms tonight, dropping down to 70. Tomorrow, mostly sunny early. Afternoon showers and thunderstorms will reach 88, but the heat index will make it feel closer to 95. Tuesday night, more rain and thunderstorms down to 72. Showers and thunderstorms for Wednesday, a high of 87. Wednesday night, showers, thunderstorms, and 72. I'm Craig Allen on WGOW.
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1: This is Jed Mescott. This first week in August brings a more typical summertime pattern when it comes to weather, mainly afternoon showers with highs near 90. The good news, a low threat for severe weather. This week also means Hamilton County Schools will soon be open on Wednesday. Right now, more than 45,000 students are expected back in class. And also this week, it's back to the polls. On Thursday, it is Election Day for state and federal primary elections. Out of Washington, the Trump administration's crackdown on illegal immigrations is once again focusing on American airports. Enforcement agents have been sent to 15 major hubs. The U.S. Department of Energy has announced that five states, including Tennessee, are in the running to host nuclear lifestyle innovation campuses used for research and things like the reprocessing of long-term storage energy. In business news, Park Ridge Health System wants to expand into Dade County and build a more than $18 million freestanding emergency room in Trenton. Well, despite successful adoption events, the Hamilton County Humane Society has more than 600 animals there this morning. It is completely full, and help is needed.
2: Here's the official forecast. We can expect some showers and thunderstorms today. A high of 86. More rain and thunderstorms tonight, dropping down to 70. Tomorrow, mostly sunny early. Afternoon showers and thunderstorms will reach 88, but the heat index will make it feel closer to 95. Tuesday night, more rain and thunderstorms down to 72. Showers and thunderstorms for Wednesday, a high of 87. Wednesday night, showers, thunderstorms, and 72. I'm Craig Allen on WGOW.
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7: It is producer Jim in for Vince, who's enjoying a much well-deserved vacation. 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Okay, so we were talking last hour about this interview that RFK did with Dana Bash on CNN, and it's

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1: 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This is Jed Mescott. This first week in August brings a more typical summertime pattern when it comes to weather, mainly afternoon showers with highs near 90. The good news, a low threat for severe weather. This week also means Hamilton County schools will soon be open on Wednesday. Right now, more than 45,000 students are expected back in class. And also this week, it's back to the polls. On Thursday, it is Election Day for state and federal primary elections. Out of Washington, the Trump administration's crackdown on illegal immigration is once again focusing on American airports. Enforcement agents have been sent to 15 major hubs. The U.S. Department of Energy has announced that five states, including Tennessee, are in the running to host nuclear lifestyle innovation campuses used for research and things like the reprocessing of long-term storage energy. In business news, Park Ridge Health System wants to expand into Dade County and build a more than $18 million freestanding emergency room in Trenton. Well, despite successful adoption events, the Hamilton County Humane Society has more than 600 animals there this morning. It is completely full, and help is needed.
2: Here's the official forecast. We can expect some showers and thunderstorms today. A high of 86. More rain and thunderstorms tonight, dropping down to 70. Tomorrow, mostly sunny early. Afternoon showers and thunderstorms will reach 88, but the heat index will make it feel closer to 95. Tuesday night, more rain and thunderstorms down to 72. Showers and thunderstorms for Wednesday, a high of 87. Wednesday night, showers, thunderstorms, and 72. I'm Craig Allen on WGOW.
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4: I read this interesting story the other day, which was written by a colleague of mine, about why so-called, quote, admin nights are the new book club for busy adults. Now, I learned this is a term coined by journalist Chris Collin, who wrote about this life hack in the Wall Street Journal. An admin night is when people come together for a night, a fun night, while holding one another accountable to an assignment. The ones usually considered back burner tasks, the ones that you've been putting off. The person you choose to do an admin night with matters a lot because that's your accountability partner. That's what one person told us. People love the social aspect because it can bring these boring tasks to light, make them feel more fun, and where you go matters as well. You need to have enough space and hopefully not too many distractions. And again, don't forget to leave some time for fun. I'm Dr. Sanjay Gupta, helping you live a better life.
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7: Now seems as good a time as any to remind you, you don't always have to take healthy habits to the extreme. Not only are you unlikely to stick with something that's difficult, even if you can keep it up, it's probably going to be to the detriment of something else. And chances are that something else is more important. So if you're on a quest to improve your health, I promise the basics are going to take you much further. I'm talking about diet. Try and be as plant-based as possible. Exercise, meaning multiple rounds of cardio and strength training, and sleep. For most people, 7 to 9 hours a night. I'd like to think of these things as sort of a three-legged stool, right? If you're not doing any one of them, it's really hard to keep balanced with the others. The key here is you don't have to strive for perfection. Doing anything is going to be better than nothing. I'm Dr. Sanjay Gupta, helping you live a better life.

0: the Iran war, ladies and gentlemen, is off again. Before, it was on again, then it was off again, then it was on again, and, well, then off again, and then on again and off again, and on again and off again, and off again, on again, on again. Hello, everybody. Welcome to the Todd Stearns radio program. What a great way to start the week. Incredibly confused about what our foreign policy is in the Middle East. We have got a great show for you, a jam-packed show for you today. Just absolutely absurd stuff coming out of the Trump administration, and we're going to get into all of it today. Now, President Trump had threatened to pretty much annihilate the Iranians, and over the weekend, the president announced that the Iranians reached out. Ahmed or somebody, I don't know who's running the joint over there. So the Ayatollah Ahmed apparently called up and said, please, do not bomb our camels. Please, Mr. President, do not bomb our camels. And so the president said, well, okay, since you asked nicely, we're going to hold off on the bombs. The president said this was going to be a pretty darn big attack. Cut number one, please. All right, cut number one. We don't have...
1: So we had an attack that would be the biggest attack since World War II, and it would have been disastrous for them.

0: All right. So anyway, it was a little hard to hear. He was on Air Force One. The president said we had an attack that would have been the biggest attack since World War II. It would have been disastrous for them. And so here we are now, and the Iranians are saying that they, in fact, do not have a deal and haven't been talking to the Trump administration. So, all right, here's where I think we're going with all of this. I think we're going to a very bad place. And I posted some things on the weekend that went a little viral on the socials, talking about the Trump administration and the concerns I have about the direction this administration is going right now. There are some disturbing things happening, and it bothers me because I don't think they're coming from the Oval Office. I believe they're coming from within the administration and some of the presidential appointees. And some of you may say, okay, well, that's on Trump. The buck stops with Donald Trump, and that's true. But again, the president of the United States cannot be micromanaging every single department in the in the government. That's just not the role of the president. So I'm willing to cut the president some slack here, but I want to go through some of these things here, folks. You know, when you're talking about Iran, it's not just Iran. Everything is off the rails right now. And I don't know if the administration understands that things are not going well. For example, they told us that the schools allowing boys to play girls sports would be defunded. That has not happened, and now it's become a huge national issue. You got the WNBA, and we're going to get into all of that. The WLBA, the World Lesbian Basketball Association, they're in an uproar right now. We're going to get into all of that. But again, why is that? Because the administration, they said they were going to defund schools that allow boys to play girls sports. Has not happened. They promised mass deportations of illegals. And ladies and gentlemen, a little bit later on in the program, you're going to hear me call for the resignation of Homeland Security Secretary Mark Wayne Mullen. That guy's got to go, and I'll explain why. But the mass deportations of illegals, it just hasn't happened. They promised to lower gas prices and grocery prices. That has not happened. They promised no more forever wars. That has, I don't think that's gonna. I think we're in a mud pit right now. It's like quicksand over there. I think this is gonna end badly for us. I hope it doesn't, but that's what it's looking like. Again, 6 weeks max. That's what they told us. 6 weeks. We're in there. We're out of there. Gas prices are going to drop like a rock, and we're going to be living the good life. That hasn't happened. It's been 6 months ago and counting, by the way. And again, the reason why is because the policy, it seems to be the official policy of the administration, is as follows. We bombed the holy you-know-what out of the Iranians, and then they say, we're sorry. We say, oh, okay, we forgive you. Just don't do it again. So what happens? Well, the next day they go out and they blow something up and kill American soldiers. We launch another attack. They say, oh, please stop. We don't want you to blow up our camels or our tents. And we're like, well, okay, as long as you said you're sorry, just don't do it again. And they're like, great. The next day the Iranians come out and they blow something else up. Then we fire back and they say, please don't hurt us again. Please don't blow our burqas to smithereens. And we say, oh, well, okay, just don't do it again. Are you catching on here? There's a pattern developing, ladies and gentlemen, and it's not a good pattern. So my recommendation to the White House is very simple. Either fish or cut bait. You're either going to blow them off the face of the earth and be done with this, or declare whatever kind of a victory you can declare from this and get the heck out of there so we can get back to what we need to be focused on right here on American soil. Otherwise, we're going to be doing this. We're going to be doing this, and hear me, what's going to happen? And you know this because we've seen it happen. We have agreed to these memorandums of understanding. The Iranians violate the memorandums of understanding, and what do they do? What do they do? They kill American soldiers. That's what they do. We've got dead American service members as a result of our foreign policy here. If we would have gone in immediately, shock and awe, and taken care of business, then we would not be in the situation we're in right now. And this is becoming a quagmire. Someone just sent me a text. 6 weeks is like 2 weeks to slow the spread. Remember that? Oh, we just got to shut down the country for 2 weeks. 2 weeks, that's it. We'll be back to normal. And then 2 weeks became four, and that's when I became alarmed. And what did people, this is like going down memory lane. Todd, you're just a worrywart. It's just 4 weeks. 4 weeks to slow the curve. 4 weeks. I'm like, I don't know about that, guys. And what was it, 2 years later? Yeah. I'm just trying to make sure that our president doesn't get impeached. That's all I'm trying. That's the only thing I care about. I don't care about these Republicans. I really don't. They have screwed us every which way to Sunday. They have. It's their nature. It's what they do. So anyway, this is where we're at. And I'm curious to hear your thoughts on this. A lot of people are really frustrated with the president right now. A lot of people. And you say, Todd, what's your evidence of that? Well, I posted something on social and both of, on Facebook as well as Twitter. And before I get into the nuance of this, we don't allow anybody from foreign countries to follow our social media pages. Aside from English-speaking countries, like, for example, Australia or England or Israel, for example. All right, so if you live in, like, so what, as a result of that, 98% of all of our traffic is American traffic. You say, what's the other 2%? I think it's Israel and maybe Canada. Did we ban the Canadians? We may have banned Canada. I don't know. So the reason we did that was very intentional. We didn't want our pages spammed by all these bots, right? And also our traffic and our engagement and our followers are all real people. They're not bots. They're not make-believe. We haven't purchased a single subscriber list. So everything is authentic. So we're nearly, a 500,000 followers on Facebook, and it is all organic, all American traffic. So when I posted this story, and I did not offer any commentary, I said, here's what the president said. Nearly 1,000 of you left comments. Nearly 1,000. 99.9% of the comments. People are upset with the White House. The president is risking losing the base here, folks. That's where we're at. And I know many of you from day one were concerned, and you turned out to be correct. You were right to be concerned that this was going to happen. So the question now is, what do we do about it? Because I'm telling you, if Iran blows something up in the next 24, 48 hours, I think we risk losing the midterms. I think it's that serious of an issue. And we can't lose the midterms because we've got communists who are running for office. I mean, that's how bad this is. It is a bad situation we're in. So we're going to be taking your calls on this. What do you think the president ought to do here? Do you support this? Some of you may say, you know what, the president, and I have gotten some of these messages on X, is that, Todd, shame on you, the president has a plan. Well, what exactly is the plan? I think at this point we need to know. And I say that because there's a very concerning story on Mediaite coming out of the Pentagon. And this is just insane. According to this report, which, by the way, the Pentagon did not refute, troops are now being asked to pitch some creative and unconventional ideas on how to punish Iran. U.S. Central Command put out an email, and they're looking for creative and unconventional ways to pressure and punish Iran the email making a really bizarre request. The Pentagon or the CENTCOM was asked about this, and they said, well, you know, we have a long history. This is the direct statement here from Colonel or Captain, rather, Timothy Hawkins. He is the spokesman for CENTCOM, U.S. Central Command. Quote, Central Command has a long history of thinking and working in innovative ways. Admiral Cooper, in particular, reaches out to members of our great team, regardless of rank, to achieve the highest levels of operational performance possible. So now the Pentagon is, that looks to me like we don't know how to fix this. We don't know how to beat these guys. So I'm just going to open up our phone lines, ladies and gentlemen, and I figure if U.S. Central Command can do it, maybe some of you have a creative and unconventional way to punish Iran. Now, I have a couple of thoughts. Aside from bombing them back to the Stone Age, maybe, just maybe, we do a, you know, we send the WNBA players over there and parachute them into the country. Why not? Right. And they can do to the Ayatollah what they've been doing to poor Sophie Cunningham and Caitlin Clark. Maybe that's the answer here. A brigade of angry lesbians. Maybe that's the answer. So anyway, we're going to be taking your calls on this. So your reaction to the president and his decision to, I guess, pull back again. It's really not a ceasefire. We're holding our fire again. 901-260-5926, our telephone number. That's 901-260-5926. 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
16: As a parent, when you send your kid off to school in the morning, you know that they're going to be learning, they're going to be spending time with their friends. But new study out of UCSF found adolescents are spending an average of 70 minutes of their school day on their phones. Now, some kids will say they need their phones to help with schoolwork, but this study found that they were spending the vast majority of their screen time on TikTok, Instagram, and Snapchat. Not really apps that you're going to be turning to for homework help. Now, the study's lead author said, don't blame kids for using their phones at school. Teach them how to resist them. Focus on what they'd get by putting them aside rather than what you're taking away. explain how phones could hurt their academic performance, and also remind them of this: nothing takes the place of real face-to-face friendships. I'm Dr. Sanjay Gupta, helping you live a better life.
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2: All right, let's go right to the phone lines. 901-260-5926. We start today in Ocala, Florida. Larry listening to us on WOCA. All right, Larry, what's your take on what the president did over the weekend?
17: Well, I tell you, everything that he's talking about doing, I guess, and really has done up to this point, by definition, would be terrorism, wouldn't it? In other words, you're trying to do an action to them of violence to get a political response that you desire, which is our definition of terrorism. It's the reason why we got to show two forms of ID to get a bank account, and they got to track the money. But if you really stop and think about it, we gave Iran $4 billion, you know, midnight on a pile of cash, we being Obama. And then now we've done how much in spending in terrorism against Iran and others. Are we not the world's largest state sponsor of terrorism?
2: Why would you say that? What's your evidence that we're the largest state sponsor of terrorism, Larry?
17: I kind of thought I just made a good case. Now, would you like to tell me where I was wrong?
2: I'm happy to do that, Larry. First of all, the United States was attacked in 1979. Our citizens were taken hostage by the Iranians. Since then, the Iranians and their proxies have been responsible for slaughtering tens of thousands of American citizens over the years, over the past 40 or so years. When you look at the American military response, we are only responding to attacks on the United States. That is not terrorism.
17: No, I think where you're missing what I'm saying is if you want to go over and kill them, honestly, brother, I don't much care for them. I don't like what they say. I don't like what they stand for. I don't like nothing much about them. And if we want to go kill them, you know what? Let's do it. But that's not what we're doing. We're causing suffering. We're shutting their power off, shutting their water off.
2: Yeah, that's called war.
17: No, that's called terrorism by our definition.
2: No, it's called war.
17: We're not fighting a war. It's not war. They didn't attack us, brother. We attacked them.
2: Larry, go back to 1979, the Iranians stormed our embassy. That is a declaration of war on the United States. They're chanting, their leaders are chanting, death to America. We are responding to the Iranian attacks on us. So, Larry, are you suggesting, sir, are you suggesting that Americans should never retaliate if our people are kidnapped or killed or otherwise attacked? Is that what you're saying?
17: Absolutely not, brother. If I was calling these shots, you wouldn't question whether I wanted to win or not. There wouldn't be an Iran right now. But we're not doing it that way.
2: Well, wouldn't that be terrorism? Wouldn't that make you a terrorist?
17: Absolutely not, because I'd be killing them versus taking out their power plant and taking out their roads. I would take them out.
2: What do you think we were doing in World War II? What do you think we were doing in World War II? Did you have a problem with the way the war was administered back in the 1940s?
17: I wasn't even alive then, brother, and you weren't either.
2: It doesn't matter. Larry, it doesn't matter. Larry, the point of this.
17: You're asking me about, you're changing the subject.
2: I'm not changing the subject. You're saying in a war, Larry, you can scream as much as you want to, but my microphone is a hell of a lot bigger than yours, sir. So I'll give you a chance, but you're going to have to, well, not now because you've run out of time. Look, here's the deal. Larry, you're suggesting that we're not allowed to target things like roads and bridges. You've got to put the pain and the pressure on the Iranian people. That's what war is. It's an ugly business. This is not checkers down at the local park. My goodness. All right, 901-260-5926. Larry says, I guess we're all just a bunch of terrorists. What say you, America? We'll be right back.

0: So the question is, what advice do you give President Trump? Is it time just to pull the troops, come back home, and be done with whatever it is that we did over there? Or do we stay and fight until the nuclear program has been completely destroyed? What guidance would you give the president? The president, he's getting a lot of conflicting advice from his team. I mean, that's what's going on here. And the president is not being well served by his team. Now, the Pentagon also asking members of the military for some creative ways in which to fight the Iranians. We thought we would open that up to the taxpayers of America and the listeners of the Todd Stearns radio show. So, ladies and gentlemen, if you have a clever idea, perhaps it involves copious amounts of pork butt, or perhaps sending in a brigade of lesbians. I'm just throwing stuff out there. And at this point, I think the Pentagon is just throwing stuff up against the wall and seeing what sticks. 901-260-5926, our telephone number. That's 901-260-5926. Let's go to Paul in Gainesville, Georgia, WDUN. Hi, Paul. What is on your mind today?
1: Hi, Todd. I think something may have been misconstrued. You mentioned the WNBA lesbians, and that's a good idea, but you also mentioned Caitlin Clark and Sophie Cunningham in the same sentence, and neither of them is a lesbian, and I think people may have been misconstrued.
0: Well, I don't think they were, but go ahead anyway, Paul.
1: But by the way, I kind of agree with you. I think we ought to just airlift maybe 5,000 live hogs and drop them from the sky and let them run all over Iran, and I think that would solve a lot of the problem.
0: Oh, well, this is a great idea. So instead of just airdropping, the 101st Airborne, we could airdrop pigs into the country, yeah, and they could cause chaos. I love this idea, Paul.
1: Okay, great. I hope we do it.
0: All right, Paul, thank you for that. Lesbians and pigs. That may very well be the, thank you, Paul. That may very well be the answer here. This is insane. It's almost, a lot of people are just so frustrated right now with the lack of movement in Washington. And a lot of it is coming from Congress. Actually, most of it's coming from Congress. And people are just frustrated. That is showing up, by the way, in some of the primary states. There is some new polling data we're going to get to, and it is very clear to me that in the reddest of states, the reddest of red states, that would be Tennessee, Republican voting is down. And we're going to get into that with Steve Gill a little bit later on. Let's go to Kenneth in Seabrook, Texas, listening to us on Patriot Talk 920. Kenneth, what's on your mind?
2: I have a brain fart of an idea. Being an old Navy retired guy, we landed Marines on the beach, different places, training and so forth. The Navy has landing craft, LCMs. How about an idea like load thousands of pigs on the LCMs and land them on the beach in Iran? They might be able to get them all, but not all of them. Well, eventually take over the island like it did in the United States.
0: I love that. I like this idea. Kenneth, let me ask you, are you bothered? Are you frustrated by the wishy-washiness of the administration on what to do with Iran?
2: Yes. Just go in there and do it.
0: Yeah. And that's what we should have done in the first place. Kenneth, thank you for that call. Great idea. 901-260-5926. By the way, clarify something Larry said, that you blowing up power plants and bridges is terrorism. No, it is not terrorism. During a war, you are allowed to target bridges and power plants. And you know what? If it knocks the power out, well, that is the price of war. That is the price you pay. 901-260-5926 is our number. I want to talk about something that happened over the weekend. You had the new Homeland Security Secretary, Mark Wayne Mullen, and he's out there boasting about how he's given out citizenship to almost 1 million foreigners this year alone. Mullen is also a strong proponent of amnesty. And a lot of people are just very, very concerned about the direction things are going right now in Homeland Security. Cut number four, please.
3: We have naturalization ceremonies every single day in the United States that we're in, that is, you know, federal government's open. We have hundreds of thousands of people. In fact, we're real close to 900,000 individuals that have been naturalized in the last 12 months. There's a legal system to go through. But if you choose not to even begin or not to change your status, even if you've been here 25 years, I can't help you for that. Right? If you have a status change and you're working in your status change, so you overstayed your visa, but you're going through the system to change your status because you got married and you've been married to a U.S. citizen for 4 years and you're going through the family visa system. You have no criminal history. You get picked up and you're in the court system and you've been showing up for your court dates. You're going to be released. You may get picked up, may be detained, may go through that process, but you're going to get released because you've been showing up. You've been going to your court system. Your status is changing.
0: Yeah. So then Mullen, he's talking to the National Governors Association, doing a sit down with Oklahoma Governor Kevin Stitt. By the way, what's up with you Republicans in Oklahoma? Why are you guys in Oklahoma electing rhinos to office? Just throwing that out there. Mullen, by the way, the former senator from Oklahoma. So then Mullen goes on about immigration. He says you cannot reform immigration. He also said, that all of you people coming over here and you got protected, temporary protected status, he says that he believes it's okay to work on becoming a legal permanent resident while you have temporary protected status. I would contend, no, you have to go back to where you came from and apply to come here the right and legal way. Unbelievable. What's going on there with Mark Wayne Mullen? I am telling you, the administration is getting a little soft, a little squishy on the issue of deportation. And maybe they need to hear from the American people. I mean, all the polling data out there says overwhelmingly, I think somewhat over 80% of the American people want all of the illegals deported. All, meaning, well, all. Let's go to the phones. Linda in Needsville, Texas. Linda, did I get the name of the town correct there?
4: It's Needsville, yes.
0: Needsville. And, all right.
4: Originally, it was going to be Needmore, but the post office changed. Well,
0: I like that. I like that. All right, Linda, what's on your mind today?
4: Well, I do feel that we should just go in there and bomb the snot out of them. You know, their bridges, roads, you know, whatever. Although part of me feels a little bad about that because I have a good friend that's from Iran and all her family is there. And I know that they would suffer. But and the other thing that I'm a little concerned about is my husband and I follow the fact that we're actually running low on some of our armament because we were giving it all away to Ukraine, which is just crazy. You know, and if they're not willing to go in there and bomb the living daylights out of them, just get the heck out because we need to be winning in November.
0: Yeah, Linda, those reports are in fact accurate that the United States is low on munitions right now, and that's a big problem. Which again could be, and you don't want to speculate too much. You don't want to go down that road too much, but you wonder if those stockpiles and the depleted stockpiles are really forming the way we are answering and handling the war in Iran right now.
5: I agree with you 100%. It's a real concern, and it takes sometimes like a year to make like one of these bigger bombs.
0: Linda, the bigger concern now is what happens if we get attacked by somebody going to have the resources necessary. And this is nothing about our troops. This is not about manpower. This is about having the bombs, having the ammo, having the munitions. will we have what we need to be able to defend ourselves if we...
5: I agree with you 100%. It scares me, frankly.
0: Yeah, it is a troubling thing, Linda, and again, it's taking nothing away from the military, the Biden administration, and really going all the way back to Obama. Obama pretty much gutted the Pentagon. Trump came into the first term and really started making some headway. Then Biden comes in, and we're taking, you know, giant leaps backwards. So, you know, hopefully that will get to, you know, we'll be able to replenish what we need. But to your point, it's not something that can just happen overnight.
5: No, not at all. It's going to take years, literally to rearm.
0: Yeah, it is. Linda, thank you for calling in, and thank you for listening to the show today.
5: Yes, thank you.
0: All right, Linda from Needsville, Texas. So there you go. Let's go to Greensboro, North Carolina, the great WSJS. John, what's on your mind?
6: Hi, Todd. Well, to me, it's getting frustrating the way Trump is going back and forth with the Ayatollahs. And it reminds me of Charlie Brown trying to kick the football that Lucy's holding.
0: Yes. You know, somebody, I had heard that illustration is a perfect example, John, of what's going on out there right now.
6: Yeah, you could do a cartoon and put Trump's face on Charlie Brown's head as he's flying through the air, and Lucy would have an Ayatollah face.
0: Oh, boy. Geez, Alou. Yeah, it's John. I'm just curious. What are folks in your, you know, around your circle? What are you where do you guys stand on Iran? Is that impacting your vote at all this fall?
6: Absolutely not impacting my vote, because even if the Republicans are the lesser of two evils, the Democrat evil is positively satanic.
0: Yeah, it is. And John, that's for me. This war, it's, you know, it's becoming problematic. We've got a lot of other issues that need to be addressed, but it doesn't matter. I think the Republican Party know that, because there are too many of us that love our president. We don't want him to be impeached. John, I don't know about you. I don't want my president impeached. I don't want him to have to go through that. I don't want his family to have to go through that. And you know that's what's going to happen if the Democrats, you know, win the majority.
6: Yep. They'll tie it up as much as possible and harass our side as much as they can.
0: No doubt about it. And let me just say this. Even if the Republicans do win, it's over for the agenda. I mean, that's it. Trump will immediately become a lame duck president. And I'll explain more of that a little bit later on in the program. But the reality is these Republicans are just biding their time. John Thune, all of these guys are just biding their time because they know that there's going to come a time when Trump will not be in office anymore. That time is quickly arriving, and they're going to hold out and drag things out as long as they possibly can, which is why that Save America Act is not going anywhere. All right, John, thank you for that call. 901-260-5926, our telephone number. That's 901-260-5926. Any of you go to see Spider-Man, the big movie? I mean, that was like the big thing this week.
7: Ian did.
0: Well, all right, get Ian in here. Ian, we'll get Ian in after the break. I have questions. 901-260-5926. This is the Todd Stern Show.
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0: We're halfway through the year, but there's still plenty of time to change how you feel by the end of it. Right now in July, maybe you're feeling frustrated. It's hot, your clothes fit tighter than you'd like, and you're tired of avoiding pictures or saying, you know what, I'll start the diet next week. But imagine this, just 1 month from now, in August, you could already be sleeping better, feeling more energy during the day, and noticing that your clothes are fitting a little looser. By September, you may be looking in the mirror and seeing real changes, losing inches and pounds, going down on the scale. By October and November, those small changes can really start adding up. 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

0: All right, welcome back, everybody. So Spider-Man the Spider-Man the musical. The Spider-Man the movie is, man, it is huge numbers. Everybody's running around in their Spidey suits going to see the movie. Brand new day. Spider-Man, brand new day. Ian, this is true. You went to go see the movie over the weekend.
1: I did. I wanted to go the first day it was out, but we just got tickets for Friday, so we missed it because it was all sold out everywhere.
0: Wow. So did you, are you one of these guys that dresses up in the suit the whole nine yards?
1: No, I wish I was. I would totally do that, but I just don't want to put in that much effort to it.
0: I remember Avery, you know, our former guy Avery, who's now at WDUN, has, I mean, when he was at Liberty University, he was like the campus Spider-Man.
1: Wow.
0: Oh, he was, yeah, he was hardcore. So now he's doing like stunt work. I mean, that's pretty fired up. So
1: I guess it worked out for him.
0: I guess so. I don't want you to give away any of the you know, any of the, the plot or anything.
1: No spoilers.
0: How did it go? Good movie?
1: I think it was very good, right? It followed the story nicely. They didn't have any inconsistency or break any of their own rules that they set up, because sometimes movies do that and it ruins the whole thing. But this felt a lot more like the other two Spider-Man series than the Tom Holland one. It was a lot more like personal struggle, but I really enjoyed it.
0: So overall, it wasn't like woke, you know, they're trying to shove an agenda down your throat like the Supergirl movie or all this
1: other. No, it wasn't. And the reason why is Marvel's had about 10 movies that they pushed that in, which all lost money.
0: Interesting. This story comes to us from the New York Post involving Spider-Man, and I'm curious to hear your thoughts on this, as well as Dylan, who's just coming into the studio. It turns out that a Spider-Man screening in Colombia, which is south of the border, was evacuated after one of the audience members suffered from an extreme fart attack. The gas leak occurred on August 2nd, during Spider-Man Brand New Day. This is making big headlines. Everything was going well until halfway through the film. One of the moviegoers just let her rip. Apparently, it was so bad. The odor was so terrible. Audience members fled their seats in disgust.
1: Oh, that's terrible. They must have got like the poison Taco Bell, whatever's going around now.
2: Hold on. Maybe it was a 4D movie. You know, like they experienced it in real time.
0: Oh, well,
2: maybe it was like the Green Goblin came out, and I don't know if he's in this movie, but maybe it was him just throwing his little gas chambers out there.
0: Interesting. Well,
1: that's a good point.
2: It's a theory.
0: It could have. Yes, they're saying that they don't know if this was intentional, if it was a stink bomb, or in fact somebody literally went to Taco Bell before they went to the movie.
2: Well, it was intentional. Oh, go ahead.
1: Sorry. Well, you got to remember, this is like 150 seats. This is an insanely massive room. So how could it possibly be that bad?
2: I mean, if you're saving it up, like, that's a talent. You're holding it in for that long just for the movie? Applause.
0: You know, that's going to leave a mark on the seat.
2: Absolutely. It's not just the pants.
0: The odor will linger.
2: Yeah. Oh, I don't think they have that cleaning stuff in the theaters to clean that out.
0: Bring some Febreze with you.
1: Need like chlorine to get that out.
2: Yeah. Need a new seat, probably.
0: Just burn it. Just.
2: In fact, the whole theater. Let's get rid of the entire theater.
0: Let's just get rid of it. All right. Well, clearly, a lot of people, their Spidey sense was tingling after all of that. So there you go. Mm-hmm. All right, gentlemen. Well, thank you. So, Ian, it's worth a trip to the movies.
1: I would say it's definitely worth it.
0: All right. There you go. Ladies and gentlemen, we've got to take a quick break. Hour two coming up. Congresswoman Diana Harshbarger is going to be joining us. Wendy Patrick is on the way, and we're just getting started here. 901-260-5926. This is the Todd Stern Show. 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
7: From ABC News, I'm Chuck Sievertson.
8: This is the last chance. This is not something that, if it doesn't happen, this is a last chance for them to sign a good document.
7: A warning against Iran losing its head if it doesn't sign a deal with the U.S., says President Trump at the White House.
8: I want to give them every last chance before decapitation. Very tough to do what we have planned, still planned. We'll see what happens.
7: Despite Iran saying there are no direct talks with the U.S., President Trump says there are about the Strait of Hormuz.
8: We're talking about the strait, the opening of the strait, having it open literally by tomorrow. Completely open.
7: Over the weekend, it was the seventh time Trump threatened major attacks on Iran, then pulled back, citing negotiations. The president's company, Trump Media, launching a new feature that critics say is corrupt, an example of a president making money off of his office. ABC's Peter Haralambos.
9: Now, the president's company is selling instant access to Trump's social media posts through a service designed for big financial firms that could make millions from having Trump's announcements milliseconds faster than their competitors.
7: The president's posts can move the markets. Word that Trump's company sued Capital One last year for allegedly closing nearly 400 bank accounts associated with Trump, claiming it was for political reasons. As part of the bank's push to have the case thrown out, Capital One is now arguing that the accounts were closed after a months-long review by its anti-money laundering team, not for political reasons. Hundreds of homes are reported burned to the ground, say fire officials in Spokane, Washington. Little or no containment on the wildfires, no known deaths, say fire officials. Two deaths have been reported in the parasitic stomach bug outbreak in Michigan, says the state health department. Cases in the state have topped 11,000, nearly 200 admitted to hospitals. 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
10: Here's the official forecast. Partly cloudy, 70 tonight. Tomorrow, mostly sunny early. Afternoon showers and thunderstorms and a high of 88. Tomorrow night, the rain and thunderstorms continue down to 72. More showers and thunderstorms as we head into Wednesday and a high of 88. Wednesday night, partly cloudy, 72. Mostly sunny for Thursday. Scattered afternoon showers and a high of 90. Thursday night, partly cloudy and 72 degrees. I'm Craig Allen on WGOW.
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6: And hello, everybody. Welcome to the Todd Starnes Radio Show. Great to have you with us today. A lot going on all over the nation. A lot of big news stories. And we're doing our very best to bring them all to you today. I want you to write down our telephone number. You will need this if you plan on calling into the program today. That number, 901-260-5926. That's 901-260-5926. Well, there is a lot of frustration over the Secretary of Homeland Security coming out over the weekend and delivering remarks at the National Governors Association meeting. And many of the conservatives and many America First conservatives are really, really upset over the lack of urgency when it comes to mass deportations. Well, I want to go right now to our Patriot Mobile Newsmaker line and say hello to our good friend, Congresswoman Diana Harshbarger from East Tennessee. Congresswoman, it's been a while. Hope you're doing well.
7: Oh, yes, sir, I am, Todd. Good to speak to you today.
6: Well, likewise. I'm curious to hear your thoughts about what happened over the weekend where you had Secretary Mullen making some controversial statements suggesting that maybe mass deportations were not the answer. There is a report now from Politico, that an unnamed senior administration official telling Politico, Mullen deserves credit where credit is due. Everyone agrees he, quote, sucks donkey butt. Can't say I've heard that phrase on Capitol Hill before, Congresswoman.
7: Well, dang, I probably heard worse than that, Todd, but I don't repeat it, especially to the media. But look, what's wrong with mass deportations? I mean, they come over in masses. Why don't you just take them back in masses? I'm like, good gosh, I don't know why Wayne Mullen would have said that, but no, I don't agree with that. What's so bad about it? What are we going to do with these 20 extra million people that we've got in our country right now? I mean,

0: we're going to feed them, clothe them, house them, give them medical care at the expense of people who are American citizens? No, no. I don't know what possessed him to say that. Do you?
1: Well, it's unclear, and it just seems as though there's been an effort to soften the response. After the these car attacks on ICE agents that led to people losing their lives. You know, my thought on that is, if you don't want to get shot or killed by ICE agents, don't try to run them over with your vehicle. They have a job to do, and it's really puzzling to me why the administration, or at least Homeland Security, is wanting to maybe tap on the brakes a little bit when it comes to the deportations, especially since the numbers have not been as high as we had thought they were going to be.
0: Yeah. The only thing I can think, you know, this is a midterm election year, and of course, all the ground that they gained with the Hispanic population, they have lost evidently, and I'm talking to Hispanics, and that's not a good trend for the Republican side. And so, you know, I don't know if they're going to turn out for the Democrats, or are they going to remain with the Republicans? I don't know. Maybe that's why they're softening their message. Look, the people in this district, they love tough language, and it's not like, I mean, they pick them up, put them in their pickup, and take them back over the border themselves. So, and that's the sentiment of a lot of Americans. You know, they shouldn't have been allowed here. Just look at the definition of illegal. If they came over illegally, then they broke the law. You know, the law is the law. And if you condone it, or you act like you condone it, then that's not the right message. And I've said this for years. I said, we Republicans can't carry a message in a bucket. Just do what you tell people you're going to do, and do it in the right way, in the humane way. But for goodness sakes, I think they're softening it because they have lost a lot of the Hispanic population that voted for them last time.
1: You know,
0: that'd be my thought.
1: And speaking of that, Congresswoman, and again, it ties into what happened in Spain last week, where their nation was literally invaded. That's what was happening. I know a lot of people were shocked and horrified to see that, but I'm sitting here going, are you kidding me? That was every day during the Biden administration at our southern border.
0: Absolutely. Every day. The trains, the planes, the automobiles, everything you could get them over here with, they were coming. And they inundated our CBP officers. And I was at the border more times than Biden probably uttered the word border. So, you know, you see it in real time, it's bad. And what happened in Spain, you've got 50,000 people coming across the border yelling Allah Akbar, and then creating havoc in businesses and shops and with the women in that city. That's horrendous. And here's your sign, America. You want the same thing to happen all over again? Go ahead and put a Democrat in 2028. And that's just the way I feel. That's what you're going to get. And it's a sign foretold of times to come if you do that, because open borders, Spain, let everybody come in. We're in a good nation. We want to take care of you. Until they kill your population, that's pretty bad. And if you look at radical Islamists, And you look at communism, put them together, and you've got a Mondami in New York, and it's happening all over the country. And we are going to be fighting modern day communism right in the House of Representatives next year. And if you didn't think it could happen, it is going to happen.
1: Congresswoman Diana Harshbarger joining us on the Patriot Mobile Newsmaker line today. When you look at what happened in Spain, what is happening in Spain, what is the lesson for America to learn? Because it's really not just Spain. We're looking at this already happening in places like Belgium and Germany and France and the UK.
0: Well, you have a socialist government. Your prime minister is far left leaning. He's a socialist. And there lies the problem. It's who you put in charge. It matters who governs. And this is the sight you're going to see again in America, just like in the Biden administration. And, you know, Todd, somebody asked me the other day, what's the most distressing thing when you were in office and the Biden administration was in charge? I said, it's every day when I was on Homeland Security, watching the numbers go up and up and up of the illegals coming across the border. And I kept thinking, how are we going to find them? How are you going to deport them? What are we going to do? I felt like it's a hopeless feeling. And to know now that we're trying to do it, don't go back. Do not go back on your word. People are watching And I'll do it. We absolutely, in Reconciliation 2.0, we funded CBP and ICE until the end of President Trump's term. So there is no excuse not to do it. The money's there. So I tell you, just like I would tell anybody at work for me, I said, get her done. You told me you were going to do it. That's why I hired you. So get her done.
1: Congresswoman, I want to ask you about elections, because you guys have one in Tennessee coming up on a Thursday, big election for governor. There is all the new redistricting that took place with the new 9th congressional district, the National Republican Congressional Committee making that one of their top national races. Wondering if you've got if you have a dog in the hunt in any of these races, and what are your observations, the big issues facing voters in Tennessee?
0: Well, I was reading what some of the gubernatorial candidates did. You know, what they wrote was top of their list. And I think it was John Rose that said, it's affordability. You know, house prices have spiked. You know, we got a lot of people moving into Tennessee, and we'll love you and we'll take care of you. We'll put our arm around you. But don't you California us, because that's not what this state is for. We are a well-run state, the land of the free, and affordability is a huge problem for Tennesseans, and gas prices, food prices, those type things. And now even the Medicare supplements prices are going up. You know, people, if you're on a fixed income, it's going to be hard to manage. And, you know, we're doing what we can in the House to fight that. We just got to get the Senate to do their job. So people have choices. You've got three good candidates, really. And you just got to get the word out. I wish they had a debated, but it didn't happen. So people just going to have to read up and meet the candidates in order to make a deal. And I supported Brent Taylor for District 9, as a matter of fact. I think he's a good guy, and I endorsed him. And I don't really endorse people, but I endorsed Brent.
1: He's going to be on the program in just a little while, so we look forward to talking to him. And I am curious, though, about the governor. Are you throwing him with John Rose? You mentioned his name.
0: Well, no. You know what? I called the president probably a year and a half ago and confidentially talked to him. I said, sir, I don't want to get ahead of you, but I really want to know your thoughts about who you're going to get behind. And I said, I'm not going to get ahead of you. I'd like to do what you're doing, but you got to tell me. He said, I don't know. And he firmly came out and said, I'm not endorsing anybody. And that's where I've stood, Todd. I'm not going to endorse one over the other to skew the results. Let people look at what they stand for, what they say they're going to do in Tennessee, and make their own opinions, because they've both been in politics in the Senate and in the House. And look at their voting records, and I'm sure they're going to be similar. So, I'm not going to sway the voters, okay? Yeah. I mean, I'm going to both their campaign events this week, so I'm not going to skew that in any way, shape, or form. But people need to look at what they've done. You need to look at their voting record and see what they say they're going to do.
1: Fair enough. Real quick, before we let you go, the president deciding to put the pause again on Iran and the war. What are you hearing from your constituents? Because our listeners are really frustrated here, and they just wish a decision would be made. Let's get this done, get it over with, and move on with life.
0: Well, I don't know if it's a secret to anybody how I feel. I'm like, don't ever trust them. They'll never tell you the truth. They've never told anybody the truth before. They lie. That is their mantra. That's their motto. They lie. I said, either turn it into a parking lot or go Old Testament on them. I said, don't even stop. Just get the job done. If you're going to do it, you're already in there. Just get it done. And then declare victory and go on about your business, because they're always going to be a threat. They've always been a threat, and they're not a friend to Israel, and we are. So, and look what they're doing to the Middle East countries around them. It's just havoc. And I think they're pitching in now saying, hey, they're a nuisance to us. So we'll see what happens. You know, I've always said this, Todd. I'm like, you need to create policy based on prophecy. Just go back and read the Bible. It's pretty clear in who's going to be on your side and who's not, and who wants to kill you and who doesn't. So don't waste your money on places that are never going to be your friend.
1: Well said. All right. Congresswoman, fired up today, loaded for bear, as they say. It's always good seeing you, and it's going to be fun Thursday in Tennessee watching those numbers coming in.
0: Yes, sir. We're going to have fun. So I just implore everybody to get out and vote, exercise your constitutional right that the good Lord gave you, and go vote.
1: All right, Congresswoman Diana Harshbarger from East Tennessee, a great American patriot. We've got to take a quick break. We're going to be going right to your phones, your phone calls, 901-260-5926. This is the Todd Stern Show.
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18: A better life with Dr. Sanjay Gupta.
19: Even for people who fall asleep easily, staying asleep can be difficult. You wake up, your mind starts to race, you can't turn those thoughts off. Sleep experts say there are a few things you can try. Cognitive shuffling. That's when you choose a random, impersonal, non-emotional word. Then for each letter of that word, think of as many words that begin with each letter as you can before moving on to the next one. It distracts your brain from stress. It also mimics the fragmented thought patterns that usually occur as you drift off to sleep. Sensory grounding is something else. That's when you work through things you can hear, feel, see, smell, or taste. That helps you to be in the moment instead of dwelling on the past or the future, or just do a mental walkthrough of a place you know well. Familiar but neutral imagery that can calm the brain. I'm Dr. Sanjay Gupta, helping you live a better life.
1: Wow. Congresswoman Harshbarger, she said, either turn Iran into a parking lot or go Old Testament on them. Don't even stop. Just get the job done. I wish we had more lawmakers like that up on Capitol Hill. 901-260-5926, our telephone number. Let's go to the phones. Charles, WSIC in North Carolina. Hi, Charles. What's on your mind?
20: Illegal immigration, Todd. You know, I think last week when people saw what was happening in Spain, it just kind of reignited the fears and frustration about what's going on here with our problem. And thought I was talking to people this weekend when I was out, and the sense that I'm getting and what people are telling me is that they're losing hope and they're losing faith that President Trump is not going to follow through with these mass deportations. I know just from personal experience, where I work out here in Cornelius at Gold's Gym, for the last month, when I walk in to check in to work out, there's a crew that's doing some renovation work. They're all speaking Spanish. They're 90% women. They can barely have enough strength to pick up a wheelbarrow, and they're doing all the work. There's a mosque that's going up 6 miles from me, and tonight I'm going to the Mooresville Town Hall. We're trying to stop it from being built. You go in a bank, Todd, and you hear people in there opening up bank accounts. They're speaking Spanish, and you wonder if they're citizens. And I know from the Patriot Act, in order to open up a bank account, you got to have a Social Security number and proper documentation. So people are just – it's not that we want the bad hombres out, Todd. Like you said earlier, I want them all gone. I don't care whether that's 22 million, 50 million, 60 million. And there's a lot that can be done. But it's not being done. You know, like the Labor Department enforcing the E-Verify. I think the Treasury Department could be putting the screws to banks like Bank of America and Wells Fargo to close bank accounts of people if they don't have the proper documentation. You know, you could be fining companies like Western Union for people trying to send cash out of the country. I mean, just a lot of things. But we're watching our whole culture change right before our eyes. And people are seeing that, and I can tell you from what I hear, on a scale of 1 to 10, people care a whole heck of a lot more about that than what's going on in the Middle East. I didn't talk to one person this weekend that was pro-war, let's stay in Iran, let's do this, let's do that. It was, let's focus on getting these illegals out of our country, getting inflation under control, and implementing the agenda that we voted for. That's what I hear.
1: Yeah, look, and to that point, there was a lot of scuttlebutt on social media over the weekend about a mosque in Gatlinburg, Tennessee, and a mosque near Pigeon Forge. It's, you know, this is going to happen very, very quickly, Charles, and unless we get a handle on this, and we've got a guy running for governor in Tennessee, his name is Monty Fritz, And he's on the record saying we cannot have Islam in the state of Tennessee. His idea is this is a political ideology, not a religion. Therefore, it is not protected under the Constitution. But I'm just telling you, the Christians in Tennessee are going to stand down while Islam overtakes the volunteer state. That will happen.
20: Yeah, I mean, it's just, well, Kyle, look back at COVID. Just look how people stood down and gave their liberties away. Let churches, businesses be shut down, school closures. And all in the name of public health, that was based on a lie that we know from what we heard listening to Dr. Fauci last week. But it's just amazing that more people are not standing up. And I hope we have a big turnout tonight in Mooresville at the town hall. But, Todd, one last thing, this Save America Act, people are really upset about Congress leaving town for, 6 weeks when there's so much unfinished business. And here's the thing, Todd, as much as I like Trump and support Trump, he could invoke Article 2, Section 3, and cancel that August recess make them all.
1: No. I hear you. The computer's going to cut me off here, Charles. But, yeah, I know we've been down that path. The president's just not going to do that. He's just not going to do it. And it breaks my heart. But I'm telling you, ladies and gentlemen, and Charles, thank you for the call. I'm telling you this. The administration is on the wrong side of this Iran issue and on immigration right now, and they've got to get Iran figured out very quickly, or that is going to, it's going to have a consequence in November. 901-260-5926. We'll be right back.

0: survivors. On advice of counsel, I've decided to write a children's book to improve my public image. It's the story of Hansel and Gretel as told from the point of view of the witch, named Faustina. Kids will be surprised to find out she's really not such a bad person. She just needs to eat children from time to time to develop new spells to help other kids and advance her scientific career.
1: The story of Hansel and Gretel like you've never imagined it before. Written by Anthony Fauci's attorneys and illustrated by Kanye West.
2: Those Jews took my good crayons.
0: Buy my book instead of Todd Stein's book.
3: Wait, what?
0: Because his is full of COVID. Well, it is now.
3: Wait, what? What are you talking about, Dr. Fauci? All right. Hey, those are fighting words, sir. Fighting words, I say. Thank you to our good buddy Paul Shanklin for that little item that landed in our newsroom earlier today. Welcome back to the Todd Starnes Radio Show. Faustina, is that so? That's the name of the witch. Yeah, Hansel and Gretel from the perspective of the witch. All right. By the way, speaking of my new book, The Golden Age, How Trump Saved America, it will be in bookstores August the 11th. Next Tuesday is launch day. Now, if you live in the Memphis, Tennessee area, we are throwing a big book launch party, so you will be getting an early copy of the book. You've got to be able to come to the party, though, and we would love to have you as our guest. So if you would like free tickets to our big book launch party and you are here in the Memphis area, just give us a call, 901-260-5926. The party is tomorrow in a beautiful Germantown, Tennessee. We're going to have a lot of fun. You'll be able to meet the entire team of the show. Also, we're going to have a lot of great candidates for office running. It's going to be a big time and a lot of fun, and we'd love for you to be a part of it. So all you need to do to get tickets is give us a call, 901-260-5926. I really, really do wish that our next guest was, you know, within walking distance of Memphis, because we would love to have her at the shindig. Wendy Patrick, the great Newsmax columnist, joining us on the Patriot Mobile Newsmaker line from California. Wendy, hope you're doing well today.
4: Todd, you took the words right out of my mouth. I was going to say, I wish I could join you live at the party tomorrow. That is going to be a phenomenal event.
3: Well, we're going to have it's going to be a lot of fun. And again, the folks are just, you know, when they see the cover of the book, it's called The Golden Age, How Trump Saved America. And we sort of went with a Great Gatsby feel of the Roaring Twenties. Just to sort of celebrate all the great things Trump has done for the country and also painting a path for what the future looks like when it comes to the America First movement. So we really do hope that folks come out tomorrow and hang out with us. Wendy, you heard our little parody bit on Dr. Fauci, but in all seriousness, there really was not a lot to laugh about last week during his testimony on Capitol Hill.
4: No, Todd, nothing to laugh about. And I have to say, one of the most disappointing facets of that hearing, I won't call it testimony because he didn't say anything except for an opening statement. But one of the most disappointing parts of that was a lot of people wanted to hear him basically say, look, we didn't know then what we know now. Some version of accountability. Nobody expected some long drawn out apology, but maybe just some perspective into why his diary entries, for example, Todd, were so different than what he was saying publicly in a lot of major respects. And so there was just a lot that could have happened that people wish had happened differently. And because he took the fifth 111 times, obviously, if he does it once, he's going to continue doing it. You know, not even talking about what color is his tie, what color is the carpet. But that really frustrated lawmakers to the extent that the battle now is not necessarily about what might happen in a courtroom in the future, but what is going to happen this week in terms of trying to at least hold him in contempt of Congress. So that's the next step for Dr. Fauci.
3: Do you think, again, holding him in contempt of Congress, A, do you think it's going to happen? And if so, what would the penalty be? That would, of course, would bring in the Justice Department at that point.
4: I don't think it'll get past the Senate. Remember, you have too many Republicans that would need to vote for a contempt proceeding as well. Or Democrats, I should say. But, you know, one of the things that really brings up is whether or not, and that may not happen, and everybody may know that that's not going to happen because the math doesn't work. However, having said all of that, the disappointment that people felt is palatable, but does that necessarily translate into having this be something that can be pursued criminally? Criminal referrals, Todd, are made all the time. We all know this. You hear lawmakers on both sides of the aisle saying, now we're making criminal referrals. That doesn't even necessarily mean the DOJ has to begin an investigation. And let me tell you why this is such a tough case. The Fifth Amendment is a very important protection that is afforded when one might say anything that could then lead to a prosecution. State or those pardons only cover federal crimes. But also remember that the circumstances of this pardon was from 2014 to 2025, January 2025. If he were to take the stand, well, actually, he was on the stand. If he would have answered questions and incriminated himself by saying anything that was false at that hearing, well, then that's perjury. That's not covered by the pardon. It wasn't like he had immunity to testify in front of Congress. That would have been very different. So as frustrating as that is, many feel at least a contempt hearing would be another opportunity to express the displeasure. And they did a lot of that last week when you heard a lot of people say what they wish that had a forum to say over the last 6 years. It may simply be that this bad press will follow him, but that won't necessarily down the line translate into a criminal conviction.
3: Wendy, I'm wondering about the state. I know that Florida, the attorney general there, already launching an investigation. And again, that pardon would not cover any state charges, right? So I'm wondering, you know, if the feds, if they can't get jail time for Fauci there, I'm wondering what the odds are looking like at the state level.
4: Well, you'd need to find something he did that fits neatly within a state criminal statute. We saw a lot of this happening during the pandemic and in the years following because of all the unrest we were experiencing. By the way, that's one of the reasons people are up in arms again over Fauci's non-testimony, is it's sort of reviving all of those negative emotions that we had and wondering, why did our children have to miss out on several years of school, putting them behind both academically, socially, and emotionally? Why did so many people get fired for not taking the vaccine? I mean, all those questions are now being placed squarely on Dr. Fauci and whether or not he knew something different than what he was saying publicly. And Todd, that brings up this issue of the diary, which isn't one of those little decorative diaries little girls keep their secrets in. This was on a public server, government server. That's one of the reasons we have it. But it really brings up the reality that not only, as you mentioned, is it possible that because he's already being investigated, he could face some criminal liability statewide, which of course wouldn't be covered by the pardon, but also whether or not perjury at that hearing could have been proven if what he said was so different than his diary entries. And I have to say that could even be on a technicality. He's 85 years old. He wrote this diary sometime back during the pandemic. He doesn't have it memorized. I mean, that's a tough feat for anybody to remember all of those entries, what they said. So even though Rand Paul very strategically and wisely prefaced his question with the reality that he was only asking about the period covered by the pardon, that still might have gone wrong, is that he might have said something untruthful, not just wrong, but untruthful during that hearing. Then that would be perjury, a entirely different crime.
3: Wendy Patrick joining us on our Patriot Mobile Newsmaker line today. Wendy is a Newsmax columnist and career trial attorney. Real quick, Wendy, before we let you go, just an interesting story coming out of D.C. over the weekend with the Justice Department stepping back away from the charges on the guy accused of vandalizing the Lincoln Memorial reflecting pool. I know President Trump's pretty upset with our good friend Judge Jeanine over this. But again, her decision to move to dismiss those felony charges, and it seems like a lot of folks are back and forth, you know, with the blame game. It just seems to me, no matter who you are, what political party you are a part of, you got to make sure you have the evidence.
4: You have to make sure you have the evidence, Todd. And that's one of the reasons so many of us watch that tape so closely. I mean, President Trump posted it on X or Truth Social, so we had to watch it. But what it shows is a lot of people with their hands in the water in broad daylight. You know, Judge Jeanine really does a lot for President Trump and basically really moving forward his policies. But she's also a prosecutor, and she has to be led by the evidence. That's one of the reasons we take cases to the grand jury, but it's also one of the reasons that if subsequent evidence disproves or cast doubt on whether or not something can be proven beyond a reasonable doubt, all prosecutors have to do the right thing. And that's what made it tricky here. It didn't hurt, Todd, that it was a former Olympian that was among those who were arrested. Talk about a way to draw attention to a high-profile prosecution. You are correct, the president's unhappy, but I have to say, you know, he expresses his displeasure on this one, and I'm sure they're going to be back on the same page in the future. And you can't rush to judgment whether you're building a reflecting pool or building a case.
3: And again, Judge Jeanine did the right thing here. She's following the letter of the law. So, you know, again, right. if there's an issue, it may possibly be with Doug Burgum over at Interior for the way they presented this case to her office in the first place. But we'll let all the politicos handle all of that. So. My goodness. Wendy Patrick, always good at hearing from you, and we look forward to seeing you next week. Thanks, Wendy.
4: Thank you, Todd.
3: All right, there you go. Yeah, that's a crazy story that Burgum, by the way, is doubling down and saying the evidence is clear that vandals have repeatedly caused damage to the reflecting pool. That was not, however, in the evidence that was presented to Judge Jeanine. So, again, it's just been a weird, tough weekend for the administration on a lot of different levels. All right, here's what we're going to do. We've got to take a break. When we come back, we're going right to your phone calls. Again, our telephone number, 901-260-5926. That's 901-260-5926. 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They're watching great shows with Greta, Carl Higbee, Rob Schmidt, and Finnerty. 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
3: You know what, Parker? What we need is the faster version of this of this song.
18: It's very slow.
3: It is at the beginning, and then you know it's one of these long songs. But the but as soon as you get to the Freebird, it's quintessential America.
18: Absolutely.
3: All right, 901-260-5926 is my telephone number. Parker, you're a man of few words.
18: I agree, though. It's simple. You got to get to the heart of that song.
3: Go to Robert in Statesville, North Carolina, WSIC. Hey, Robert, what's going on? What's on your mind?
19: Hey, Todd. I listen to you here in the shop every day. I don't know Charles, who called in also from Statesville, but I think we think almost exactly alike. What I wanted to say was... The deal with Iran, if you boil it down, it's like if I'm standing out by my mailbox and my neighbor's dog that is known to attack people charges me with his teeth bared, I'm not going to try to run away. I'm not going to try to say, be nice, nice dog. I'm going to pull my legal concealed carry pistol out. I'm going to shoot him through the head. And I think that's what we should have done in the first place with Iran.
3: Yeah, Robert, I'm with you there. And again, it should have been whatever we did on day one should have been so ferocious and violent that the Iranians would have surrendered right there on the spot. That's what should have happened. And unfortunately, it just did not happen.
19: Yeah, I think history proves you can't deal with people like that. You can't make deals. You can't trust anything they say. So there's very little options, and I think that's the best option.
3: And Robert, Robert, the sound you're about to hear is me banging my head on the anchor desk because this just came in from Fox News. President Trump is now calling out the duplicitous Iranian leadership. The president says that they are now appearing to back away from intentions to talk on Monday. Yeah, so there you go, Robert. I mean, it's again, how many times? It's like Groundhog Day all over again.
19: Yeah, I would just say, well, duh.
3: Yeah, it's look, I like the thinking of Diana Harshbarger, the congresswoman from East Tennessee. We need to go Old Testament on them. I like that.
19: Yeah, absolutely.
3: Hey, Robert, what kind? I'm happy to do that. What kind of a shop do you have there?
19: It's a locksmith shop.
3: All right. So if you need, we're going to give you a little plug here. So if folks in the Statesville, North Carolina area need a good locksmith, where should they go?
19: Beaver Key and Locksmith.
3: Beaver? Did you say Beaver?
19: Yes, Beaver.
3: Beaver Key and Locksmith. All right, there you go, folks. So, Robert, good luck to you. I hope that you get some new customers as a result of this, and great call as well. All right, well, you're welcome. All right, 901-260-5926, our number. That's 901-260-5926. Coming up in the next hour, we're going to hit on this WNBA story. But also, did you hear they're starting a professional women's baseball league? Not sure how that's going to go over. But, Parker, did you hear about the national anthem? Do we have the national anthem? We don't have the national anthem.
18: Not, but
3: all
18: I
3: right.
18: did hear about
3: yeah.
18: the baseball.
3: Okay,
18: league.
3: Well,
18: that was really interesting.
3: Well, we're not going to talk about it now. But guys, get that to me, and we'll play that in the next segment. This is interesting. The WNBA is losing their ever loving mind. So now ESPN came out over the weekend, and ESPN, they're on board now with the transgender agenda, and you've got a coach in the WNBA saying that she believes men should be able to play in the league. And I'm with Clay Travis on this. And Parker, we were talking about this during one of the breaks. Travis wants to launch a WNBA team made up exclusively of men who identify as women. And he predicts that they will win every single game. I want to be an investor in that.
18: It's a great idea.
3: I think that at the end of the day, that could be a championship team that would just sweep every single game. They would go undefeated. National champions year after year after year. That's what I'm thinking here. So anyway, we're going to get into more of that. Unbelievable. The attacks on Sophie Cunningham. Also, the story out of Twin Falls, Idaho, where two good guys with guns stopped a bad guy with a gun. An incredible story, a sad story. Three people killed at an In-N-Out Burger, seven people injured, and the police are giving the full credit to stopping what would have been a slaughter. They're giving credit to this civilian who just started learning how to use a gun back in 2021, and he learned very well. All right, I got to take a break here, 901-260-5926. This is the Todd Starnes Radio Show. 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
21: From ABC News, I'm Lindsay Davis, anchor of Prime streaming weeknights on ABC News Live. A last chance warning to Iran if it doesn't sign a deal with the U.S. from President Trump at the White House.
22: I want to give them every last chance before decapitation. Very tough to do what we have planned, still planned. We'll see what happens.
21: On talks with Iran about the Strait of Hormuz.
22: We're talking about the Strait, the opening of the Strait, having it open literally by tomorrow. Completely open.
21: President Trump also again insisting without evidence that vandalism was involved in the Lincoln Memorial reflecting pool case, criticizing the U.S. attorney handling the investigation.
22: I was disappointed with Jeanine Pirro, really disappointed with Jeanine Pirro. She folded like an umbrella.
21: The Justice Department dismissed charges against a man saying documents from the Interior Department indicated botched work by the contractor. The president's company, Trump Media, is launching a new feature that critics say is corrupt, an example of a president making money off of his office. ABC's Peter Haralambos.
23: Now, the president's company is selling instant access to Trump's social media posts through a service designed for big financial firms that could make millions from having Trump's announcements milliseconds faster than their competitors.
21: Two Republican senators who delayed the Todd Blanche nomination for attorney general say they're satisfied that Blanche has met their demands, and a Judiciary Committee vote's expected tomorrow. Blanche said written documents indicating a proposed fund that could have compensated January 6 rioters was dead. Hundreds of homes are destroyed by wildfires, say fire officials in Spokane, Washington. ABC's Alex Stone in Spokane.
24: More than 7,000 acres burning. Home after home burned to the ground. Residents and their family members are coming back to find what's left.
21: No known deaths, according to fire officials. Crude oil prices closed lower. Wall Street's major indexes closed strongly higher. The Dow adding 693 points. The S&P up 110. 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
25: Here's the official forecast. Partly cloudy, 70 tonight. Tomorrow, mostly sunny early. Afternoon showers and thunderstorms and a high of 88. Tomorrow night, the rain and thunderstorms continue down to 72. More showers and thunderstorms as we head into Wednesday and a high of 88. Wednesday night, partly cloudy, 72. Mostly sunny for Thursday. Scattered afternoon showers and a high of 90. Thursday night, partly cloudy and 72 degrees. I'm Craig Allen on WGOW.
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0: Live from the Liberty University studio in Memphis, Tennessee, it's America's conservative blowtorch.
1: That's us. That's right. I love this American ride.
0: Todd Starnes. Oh,
2: yeah. And hello, everybody. Welcome to Hour 3 of The Big Show. Great to have you with us, and we have a lot going on this hour of the program. By the way, write down our telephone number. You will need this if you plan on calling in today, 901-260-5926. Again, that's 901-260-5926. Well, we've been following a lot of big races around the country. Coming up later this week, we're going to be taking you to Georgia and North Carolina and Michigan. So a lot happening across the nation. And, of course, right here in Tennessee, we have a huge statewide race coming up on Thursday. One of the big, big races, and really one of the national races, is in the newly drawn 9th Congressional District. Now, Republicans are going to see this as a pickup of a Republican seat, and the individual that's leading, and really everybody seems to think he is the front runner, he's got the endorsements of a lot of folks around the nation, including one man in particular, President Donald J. Trump, and that endorsement, always known as the gold standard. He is the man with a coonskin ball cap, our good friend, State Senator Brent Taylor, soon to be possibly Congressman Brent Taylor. Good to see you, sir.
3: Hi, great to be with you.
2: So you have to explain the coonskin cap, though, to our national audience. There is a reason why you're wearing a coonskin ball cap.
3: That's right. You know, most people know David Crockett from the Alamo, but what a lot of people don't know is that he was actually a congressman from Tennessee, and he was a Whig congressman. That's what they call conservatives, really Republicans, before they started calling them Republicans. They were Whigs, and he was a Whig congressman, and he and Andrew Jackson, the big Democrat president, they despised one another. And so Crockett would get elected to Congress. President Jackson would come along and beat him a couple of years later. David Crockett would run again and win. And on David Crockett's last reelection, Todd, he was at the courthouse, and they were counting the votes. And imagine him standing there with his, you know, his leather jacket on with the fringe on the sleeves and his coonskin cap and probably carrying a rifle. They came to him and said, Congressman Crockett, I'm sorry, but you came up a little bit short. You're not going to win re-election. And it was at that moment that David Crockett went out on the courthouse steps, all the people that were assembled there waiting on the election returns, and he looked at them and he said, I'm going to Texas,

0: all you people can go to hell. So the reason I wear a coonskin baseball cap is that I think I've got that same Tennessee grit that David Crockett had. And I want to say it a little bit differently, and that is that I want to go to Congress to give the Democrats hell. But there's one Democrat, Todd, we're going to have to get past first, and that's probably Justin J. Pearson. He's likely to be the Democrat opponent. And I'm going to take the fight to him, because anybody that stands in front of law enforcement in the state house chamber and calls him an MF boy deserves to have the fight taken to him. And I'm going to make sure, Todd, that the only way he ever sees the inside of the United States Capitol is through the visitor center on a guided tour, not through the members only door.
1: Okay. I think we're going to have to explain some of what you just said for our national audience here. Justin Pearson's the guy with the power fro. We call him Jasmine Crockett with a fro here on this program. He is a radical leftist. He's had the support of AOC, you've got Ayanna Pressley, Summer Reid, a lot of the far left members of the Democrat caucus have actually been in Memphis campaigning for him. And he has caused a lot of chaos up at the state capitol. And to your point, right after one contentious gathering, he actually went out there and got in the face of a state trooper and called him a mother effing boy. And has received widespread condemnation as a result of that. The problem here I see, Senator, is that it's happening in Tennessee. You know, we're watching these radicals rise up in many conservative southern states. How big of a problem do you see this for the country?
0: It's a big problem. And as it relates to here in Tennessee, we need competence, not chaos. We need more David Crocketts and less Jasmine Crocketts in Congress. But it is a real concern. You look at what's happening across the country, and these democratic socialists of America, they're having inroads. And make no mistake, Justin Pearson will be one of those DSA candidates, and it's my intention to stop him, not in Tennessee. And that's why it's important that people go out to the polls this coming Thursday in Tennessee and vote.
1: Yeah, you've got three other candidates that are running against you. They don't have the gold standard, and I'm wondering what that was like for you to get that telephone call from President Trump saying, you're my guy.
0: You know, the phone rang. It was a 202 area code, which I knew to be Washington, D.C., and so I answered it, and Todd, it's just like you hear on the movies. If there's a lady on the other end of the phone, and she says, this is Margot with the White House. Could you please hold for the president? And you know, what am I going to say? Like, I'm in the middle of something. Could he call me back in 10 minutes? I didn't. I said, sure, I'll take the call. And the very next voice I hear is President Trump. And the president says, Senator, how are you doing? I said, well, I'm doing better now that you've called than I was 5 minutes ago. And Todd, it was interesting. He knew full well about my race. He said, I've been following your race. I have seen that you have been fighting violent crime to ensure that crime doesn't creep out of the big cities into these smaller communities. I've seen your fight in the legislature on fighting illegal immigration, and I've seen your fight against China from the state house to protect farmlands and mineral rights and our businesses here in Tennessee from being counterfeited by China. And he said, I want you to know you've got my full and complete endorsement, whatever I can do to help. And it was really an amazing day, and it turbocharged the campaign. And matter of fact, it was announced at a debate that you were hosting of the congressional candidates that day, and it's been a rocket ship since then.
1: So, and again, we have Tennessee State Senator Brent Taylor, who has the endorsement of President Donald J. Trump in the 9th congressional district race. That election is going to be Thursday. Of course, we have other major races, including the governor's race, Marsha Blackburn, John Rose, Monty Fritz, all campaigning on the Republican side of the ledger there. Senator, you've had a chance to, I have to imagine, meet with a lot of Tennesseans. What are the big issues on the minds of Tennessee voters?
0: The big issues that we've encountered the most on the campaign trail is violent crime. And as you know, I have worked hard. I actually am the one that laid the groundwork for the president to ultimately send the Memphis Safe Task Force to Memphis, where they have literally cut crime in half. And the other end of my congressional district is Nashville. And their crime problem is really just as bad as Memphis's was. And what I want to do is I want to take that experience I've had in working with the president and reducing crime in Memphis to keep it from spreading to these smaller communities. I want to do the same thing for Nashville. And the other thing is illegal immigration. I think we obviously need to fight illegal immigration, but I'm for putting a pause on legal immigration, Todd, so that the people that are here legally can fully assimilate into American culture and American society. And when we reopen immigration, it ought to be based on what the needs of our labor are, what labor shortages we have, and it should be matched to that, not just allowing anybody to come into America that just wants a better life for themselves.
1: Now, your critics would say, okay, that's xenophobic. Brent Taylor is a racist. He hates immigrant people from, you know, other countries. How do you respond to that?
0: Well, first of all, I don't give a damn what other people call me. I'm working to protect Tennessee first, America first, and I'm for protecting Americans. This country was built by Americans for Americans, and people that come here through the legal channels ought to do so legally, but we have more foreign-born nationals in this country today than we've ever had in our country's history. We need to allow those people to assimilate, because if we don't, Todd, they're destroying the fabric of our country. They're destroying our society and our cultures. We need to protect the Western values, Western culture, and we have to do that by putting a pause on immigration.
1: You know, another part of that is the Save America Act, the idea that you've got possibly, well, we know of thousands and thousands, could be millions of people voting in our elections illegally, many of those people here in the country illegally. How big of a deal is it for the Senate to get the Save America Act across the finish line?
0: They need to do it. You know, the House has passed it, and I will commit, if elected to Congress, that I'm going to support the SAVE Act if it comes up in the next Congress, if the Senate refuses to do its job. I'm going to fight to make sure we get that passed, because the people who should be voting in our elections are Americans. And, again, we're destroying our nation by not ensuring that only Americans can vote. Look, my kids were little when they were playing Little League baseball and soccer. I had to produce a birth certificate for them to be able to play Little League ball. It's not too much to ask for Americans to show an official ID to ensure that they are who they say they are before they cast a vote.
1: To that point, Mayor Zohran Mamdani, who's the communist mayor of New York City, announced that they're going to be opening up these city-run grocery stores. They're going to undercut every private-owned grocery store by, what, chopping 30% off the price tag. But today, the mayor came out and said to get inside those grocery stores, you have to have some sort of a photo ID. It's shocking to know that Mamdani is, I guess, endorsing Jim Crow 2.0 there in New York City.
0: It's just awful. And what doesn't he understand? People just want to eat. They just want to be able to feed their families. He should not require that. And
1: what about all those newly married women? Then they won't be able to get a form of ID.
0: That's right. And think about all the people who don't have transportation and can't get to where they can get an ID. I just think it's awful what he's doing to those poor folks.
1: We're honored to have State Senator Brent Taylor with us. And I keep, for those of you watching, I'm thumbing through the book here. I wanted to read something because you are mentioned quite a bit in my new book, in a good way, by the way, Senator. And there's a reason for that. I think it's one of the reasons that you're doing so well and your message is resonating with voters. And I wrote this in the book. To my dear friends in Memphis, this is the acknowledgement section. Y'all make the South fun, especially the Republicans there in Shelby County, Tennessee, the Real Housewives of Germantown, my friends the Mighty Christians, Rachel Bells, Shelley Chang, Justin Johnson, the modern-day version of the Memphis Mafia. Senator Brent Taylor, thank you for making Memphis matter. That was really your campaign that you launched. And there's a chapter in the book, How Trump Saved My Hometown, which is really our hometown, Senator. And it's really been amazing to watch the transformation happen. And you were a major part of that.
0: You know, when I was elected to the state Senate 4 years ago, I campaigned on doing something about crime. And, the starting point was to just raise as much hell as I could possibly raise until someone that could do something about it took notice. I said then that the crime problem in Memphis was so large that the locals were incapable of solving it. And it was Senator Blackburn and Senator Hagerty and Governor Lee who took notice of me raising 10 kinds of hell to finally see what they could do. Governor Lee sent the state troopers down here. That was the beginning. Senator Blackburn got Kash Patel when he was being before the Senate being confirmed to commit to do something about Memphis. They sent Operation Viper, which was the precursor to the Memphis Safe Task Force. And Todd, as you know, they have literally cut crime in half. And when the president called me to endorse my campaign for Congress, I told him I appreciated the endorsement, but I would be remiss if I did not thank him for sending the Memphis Safe Task Force. And Todd, he went on for 10 minutes. He knew every one of those stats by memory. Now, keep in mind, he didn't know I was going to bring up the Memphis Safe Task Force, but he knew every one of those stats. And when I thought he was done talking about Memphis, he said, let me tell you about New Orleans. And he went through all the stats in New Orleans and also Washington, D.C. The president recognized what I have done to fight crime, to keep crime out of these big cities from creeping into these smaller communities, and that's one of the reasons he endorsed my campaign for Congress.
1: Well, I love that. Again, Brent Taylor joining us this afternoon. Where can people go if they want to get information on your campaign?
0: Well, they can go to Brent Taylor for Congress. They can follow me on social media at Brent Taylor. And my birthday is August 9th, so for any of the Niners that are listening, if they want to get me an early birthday present, it won't cost them much. They can go to the polls and vote for Brent Taylor for Congress.
1: I love that. And again, Senator, this is the real deal. And this is a very important, very serious election. What is your message as you head out past Election Day? What is your message to Justin Pearson?
0: Just what I said earlier, and that is I'm going to ensure that the only way he ever sees inside the United States Capitol is through the visitor center on a guided tour. You cannot treat law enforcement that way. You cannot treat the citizens of Tennessee, nor can you treat Niners that way. And I'm going to do everything I can to prevent him from becoming elected. I'm going to take the fight to him and to ensure that President Trump's last 2 years in office are productive and he can finish implementing the America First agenda. Because if we don't, if Democrats keep control of the House, they will impeach him, and he will not be able to implement his America First agenda. And I want to go to D.C. to be that impeachment insurance to protect the president and his ability to get things done in the last 2 years of his term.
1: All right, Tennessee.
0: Look, I want to give you your very own coonskin cap 2.0.
1: Get out of here.
0: That you can wear with pride.
1: Are you kidding me?
0: That's your very own
1: cap. Well, I love this. Ladies and gentlemen, I've just been given a coonskin baseball cap. And you know, the nice thing about this, there's not like a raccoon tail on the back of it like Davy Crockett. And I'm sure the raccoons of Tennessee greatly appreciate that.
0: So. It's the state mammal, so we had to limit it.
1: I understand. And Congressman, or rather Senator.
0: No, I like it the way you had it the first time.
1: I want to give you a copy. You're going to get the first autographed copy of The Golden Age, How Trump Saved America and How He Saved Memphis, Tennessee.
0: Todd, thank you so much.
1: All right. Thank you, Senator. All right. Got to take a break. We'll be right back.
2: He's a man of his word. Todd Starnes.

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2: All right. I think this is the coolest ball cap I've ever gotten, a coonskin ball cap. Thank you, Senator Brent Taylor, soon to be Congressman Brent Taylor. That's exciting. All right, we've got to play something for you. The world, what is it, the very first women's world professional baseball whatever just launched over the weekend. And let's just go ahead and rip the Band-Aid off.

0: We're so carelessly streaming.
1: Okay, we're good. I can't. Oh, no, yeah. Thank you. We just blew out windows and cars. Ladies and gentlemen, that was a hate crime right there. Oh, my gosh. So, look, it was poor. And this was what Martha from Martha and the Vandellas said. So, I mean, they should have had either her or the cowgirls in their hats and fringe singing. One or the other, not both. But a lot of people are saying, what the heck happened? They're at the first Women's Professional Baseball League game. Jeez, Lou. Martha Reeves. My goodness. All right, got to take a break. We'll be right back.

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3: Honey, what's on your mind?
4: Hey, Todd, how are you?
3: I'm well, thank you for asking.
4: Hey, I have this quick little scenario to give you. A doctor, it's called a doctor out of a show of respect, like we call a president, the president, a show of respect. Dr. Fauci, we don't respect this guy. This guy is not a doctor. He doesn't help people. He genocides people, and I just was wondering if we could maybe here on the Todd Starnes show begin to call him by his first name or just his name and take the doctor away, because we certainly don't have any respect for him.
3: Yeah, I don't necessarily have a problem with that at all. I mean, he is in fact a doctor. That's what he studied in school, went to Cornell. So, but yeah, I have absolutely no respect whatsoever for him. And quite frankly, he belongs in jail for the rest of his life, Rodney. Thank you for that call. We really do appreciate it.
5: Now, Dr. Anthony Fauci, on behalf of Dr. Anthony Fauci.
6: 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She just needs to eat children from time to time to develop new spells to help other kids and advance her scientific career.
5: The story of Hansel and Gretel like you've never imagined it before. 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
6: Those Jews took my good crayons. Buy my book instead of Todd Starnes' book, because his is full of COVID. Well, it is now.
3: Okay. I do not endorse this message. I want to go right away to our Patriot Mobile Newsmaker line. We're excited to have our esteemed panel, Steve Gill, publisher of TriStar Daily News, and Harry Hurley, host of Hurley in the Morning, WPG Radio. Steve Gill, I wonder, I really do question if that really was Dr. Fauci there.
7: Well, as a doctor of jurisprudence, Todd, I insist you call me doctor. I mean, if it can apply to Dr. Jill Biden and Dr. Fauci, I mean, under the Hippocratic Oath, they should be jerking his medical license today. Do no harm is the guidance. And I don't think anybody can argue he didn't do immeasurable harm.
3: No, that's really a great point. Guys, we have a lot of news to cover, a lot of ground to cover. And I'm very curious to hear your thoughts on what happened over the weekend. We know President Trump decided to pull back from the what would have been the strongest attack on a country since World War II. The president did that at the request of the Iranians. Now the president is accusing Iran of deceiving the United States. Harry, I mean, you used to work for President Trump. I think a lot of people who love our president are really frustrated right now at this on-again, off-again thing with Iran.
8: Fair point, Todd. Great to be on your show. Wonderful to be with Steve. Love your work, both of you. Don't lose. I know you haven't, but to everyone watching the Todd Starnes show and listening, don't lose faith. The president was ready to go. It would have been shock and awe. It would have been the biggest shebang since World War II. But not only did Iran ask him to please stop because we want to make a deal, but you know they can't be believed for 50 years. That's how they get away with this, on and again, off again. But also the Saudis also asked us not to do it. So we were respecting the neighbors. Iran's been hitting them hard. President Trump's ready to go if it has to be. He doesn't want to take out all their bridges. He doesn't want to take out their electrical grid, all their roads, kill innocent people. So I'm fine with him taking a little bit more time, and he's not afraid. He's already shown with the massive exercises that we've done. He's not afraid to do it. He just would prefer not to.
3: Steve, I'm curious to hear your thoughts on that. When you tie in that part of the story, what Mark Wayne Mullen said to the National Governors Association that has pretty much all of MAGA world in an uproar over deportations, whether or not we're really going to be serious about that. It seems like we're in a weird spot right now. My concern is any of this, does it have the potential to hurt the midterm elections?
7: Absolutely. And again, it's great to be back with you and with Harry. Yeah, I think the talk time is over. It's due time. And I think it's whether it's the, you know, deportation of the millions of illegals that are continuing to affect our affordability, the housing costs, the rental costs, the cost of car insurance, the impact on jobs that are being taken by illegals, the burden on taxpayers of money going into their pockets rather than to benefit America. Quit talking and start doing when it comes to these massive deportations. And with respect to Harry, I would argue that the time for doing in Iran has come as well. They are going to play the rope-a-dope as long as we let them. Sure. And if we take out their power structure, they may still hate us, but they can hate us by candlelight.
3: Harry, when you look at the midterms, and Steve, we're going to get you to weigh in on what's about to happen in Tennessee on Thursday. We just had State Senator Brent Taylor joining us, who is more than likely going to be the next congressman from Tennessee, which will be a pickup for Republicans. Harry, you're looking at, I'm just going to go down the list here that was put together by a guy named Bad Ombre on X. Looking at the Democrat lineup, a diagnosed bipolar Asian chick with a history of self-harm who's been institutionalized in a psychiatric ward and wants to get rid of Thanksgiving. A guy who plays with a Dr. Fauci doll, proclaims his love for trans kids, and met his girlfriend at a gay bar. A guy who dresses up as a mechanic for fun, married his cousin, and knocked her up twice. And a guy who frequents events where participants get peed on in a kiddie pool while wearing buttless chaps. Those are just some of the folks that are starring on the Democrat side of the aisle.
8: And just as grotesque, El Saeed says he's a capitalist, so look out. Yeah. Look, the Democrat Party right now is a freak show. They're completely in a civil war with one another. We should love it because we can't get out of our own way right now. By the way, I gave analysis. I totally agree, Todd, with you and with Steve. All of this is terrible for the midterm election. The only thing that can save us right now, the redistricting is going to be huge because it brings in all kinds of seats that were lost. And also these socialist candidates, these horrible communist candidates on the Democrat side. Republicans might actually keep the House and keep the Senate basically because of the Democrat civil war more than anything.
3: Steve, what's going on in Tennessee? You've got big congressional races, but I think a lot of attention is being focused on the governor's race. President Trump did not endorse in this race, which was a little unusual. He said he liked Marsha Blackburn and John Rose. The polling data coming out shows Blackburn with a slim lead. But the shocking thing is, at one point, I think she was leading by, 50 or 60 points over the other two contenders. What's going on there?
7: First of all, let me talk about the national. I think you and I and Harry have pointed out for a long time that liberalism is a mental disorder. They seem absolutely committed to proving it this election cycle with the candidates they're putting forth for governor and the Senate. You know, Tennessee is a lot more sane until you look over onto the liberal Democrat side of the aisle, and they've got some of their crackpots that are running here as well. But as you point out, the governor's race has all the attention with John Rose and Marsha Blackburn. I think in a close race at this point, one of the things that tells me it's closer than what the Blackburn team are saying is she and her allies, many of whom are funding their attack ads on John Rose with money she transferred from her Senate coffers into their coffers to attack John Rose. The fact that they're attacking with these brutal and in many cases grossly misrepresented attack ads on John Rose, you're not doing that if you got a 15-point lead with 3 days to go.
3: No, you don't. And Harry, again, a big story this dropping. This just posted on House Judiciary The New Jersey government is under congressional investigation after these explosive revelations on non-citizen voters. I know that the governor seemed to blame this as a quirk in the voting system. The folks behind the voting system said, nope, not us. And I think now a lot of people are wondering exactly how many non-citizens really have been voting in your elections there, Harry.
8: Todd, as you know, and I think Steve knows, I've covered this very, very closely. If it was 6,600 that were registered and about 400 that voted, and they admit that number, you know it's more. The fact that they wouldn't turn over the records to the Department of Justice, this bogus thing that we're going to get personal information, this just into my this esteemed governor, the Department of Justice and the IRS and many arms of government already know our Social Security numbers and a whole lot of personal information on us. It's got to be more because they're willing to say it's that many.
3: Harry, I want to follow up on that. Any rumblings right now in the state over elections that might have been influenced or impacted as a result of these numbers?
8: Who I know very, very well, that I believe has been on your show, he's absolutely been on Newsmax, Senator Michael Testa, has called for an investigation over a race that was decided by 49 votes. New Jersey's notorious for these close landslides. So who knows? And again, I'm not going with only 400 voted. I believe it's much more. If that's all there was, they would have said, hey, here's all the records. Come and get them. It's got to be more. I'm not usually one to throw out accusations without proof. But just the fact they're willing to admit 6,600 people in that 1 or 2 year election cycle were registered and that about 400 voted. Hey, give us the numbers. Let us all see if it's only that many. It's still not good. But yeah, Todd, I think anybody that lost a reasonably close election and maybe even Jack Cittarelli, he can't get back the race he lost. It was very, very close to Governor Murphy, who's a good friend of mine, but still both of them are good friends of mine, but still, he lost by a very scant few, and that was right around the time that this stuff was allegedly going on.
3: Harry Hurley from WPG Radio joining us. Also, Steve Gill from TriStarDaily.com. Yes, Steve, did you want to weigh in there?
7: Yeah, let me just add what you've been doing to the fact, you know, it's not just the illegal aliens that are voting. It is, as you've been pointing out, Todd, in Memphis, the black churches are being the most political they ever have been, talking about campaigns, promoting candidates from their pulpits. And yet when a white Christian Baptist pastor in Chattanooga does something similar, the media is going completely ape over it. So we've got to get a better handle on making sure we turn out our base vote, because whether it's Muslim Vote Day or whether it's the black churches turning out their base, they're just playing by their set of rules. We got to play by the same set of rules. And every election cycle, 17 million Christian evangelicals voluntarily stay home. They stay on their assets rather than turning out to the polls. And we've got to move people from the pews to the polls. And pastors need to be saying, pray, discern, and vote. Even if they don't promote a particular candidate, we've got to turn out our base, because the other side certainly is.
3: Yeah, to that point, guys, there's a fellow by the name of Justin Johnson, one of the great conservative politicos. He sent out these numbers. This is just early voting on one day. This was Saturday, the last day of early voting. Over 8,300 Democrats turned out to vote in Memphis. Only 2,900 Republicans got out to vote. What was driving the Democrat vote? Well, we know it was being promoted as Muslim Voting Day. So all of the mosques in the Memphis area were organizing. They were renting buses to get their voters to the polls on Saturday. The black churches in Memphis were also mobilized, and we know that because candidates were thanking the pastors for coming out and endorsing them and getting and really opening up their sanctuaries and turning them into campaign headquarters. And Harry, you do wonder here if the white churches, if the more conservative churches, if they're missing something here by disengaging intentionally from the political fight.
8: Well, you and Steve are both right about this point. And what's happening is one set of the churches are maximizing election opportunities from the pulpit. The other side is playing by the rules and knowing that, hey, our, you know, not-for-profit status can be taken away just like that. So we don't want to do that. What we have to make sure, New Jersey is getting better in this regard, although we got creamed Republicans in the last general election cycle. We've got to get very aggressive in the early voting. This notion that we all vote on election day. Hey, election day can go sideways. The weather can be terrible. Somebody can get sick. Democrats, whether some of it is crooked, and I'm sure it is, they are owning the early voting. And many Republicans crush it on election day and think they're going to win. And then these early votes get counted and they get beat. So we have to get aggressive in the early voting. And we do. Steve is right. We have to find a way without people losing their nonprofit status of competing with what the other side is doing.
3: Guys, we're going to have to leave it there. They're hollering at me to take a break. But we always appreciate your great take on things, fellas. Harry Hurley from WPG Radio, Atlantic City, New Jersey, and Steve Gill, publisher of the TriStar Daily News, great political website for those of you living in Tennessee. All right, guys, great to see you. Folks, we got to take a break. We'll be right back.
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3: I am just really concerned here, folks, and maybe we'll try to pick this up on tomorrow's show. But I'm just really concerned about the situation that's unfolding right now in New York City. The communist Muslim mayor from Uganda, Zoran Mamdani, announcing that all New Yorkers will be required to provide some form of identification to be able to get inside the government-owned grocery stores. And the reason why they're doing a photo ID is because they're afraid people from other areas, like, for example, Long Island, they might drive into the city hoping to get that 30% discount that all of the city dwellers are getting there at the government-run grocery stores. And, of course, that makes a lot of sense, right? You want strong border security, I suppose. So that folks from other towns do not show up. But my concern here, again, it's for the newly married women, the newlyweds, the brides, who we know because the Democrats tell us they cannot find a form of ID. It's very difficult for a newlywed to find an ID, to obtain an ID. And of course, all of the black shoppers, they don't have access to Xerox machines where they may, or fax machines, so they're not going to be able to have any IDs either. I mean, it really is, I mean, you hate to go down this path, but Parker, Helen, I don't want to say the word. It's not Jim Crow 2.0. It's flat out hypocrisy. Jeez, aloo, America. Unbelievable. All right, been a good day. Good Monday. We're going to do this again tomorrow, noon to 3 Eastern, ladies and gentlemen. ToddStearns.com, our website. Go right now. Pre-order a copy of The Golden Age, How Trump Saved America. Be good, everybody.
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5: From ABC News, I'm Chuck Sievertson. A brief reprieve may allow firefighters in Washington State a chance to get control of wildfires that have burned down homes in and around Spokane over the weekend. In Spokane, ABC's Alex Stone.
6: The good news is you can tell there's no wind. Very different than Saturday when it was 50, 60 mile an hour winds. The humidity levels have gone up, the temperatures have come down, and the wind is gone. There is a window until about Thursday that firefighters say they have here to try to gain some containment around these flames. Right now they don't have any containment, and they are working it.
5: President Trump sounding like he's giving Iran one last chance to sign a deal with the U.S.
7: I want to give them every last chance before decapitation. Very tough to do what we have planned.
5: On talks with Iran about the Strait of Hormuz.
7: We're talking about the Strait, the opening of the Strait, having it open literally by tomorrow. Completely open.
5: President's company, Trump Media, launching a new feature critics call an example of corruption. A president making money off of his office. Selling instant access to Trump's social media posts that can move markets. Designed for big financial firms that could make millions from having Trump's announcements faster than competitors. This ramped up bank hassle involving Trump. And how many bank accounts?
27: Trump's company sued Capital One last year for allegedly closing nearly 400 bank accounts associated with Trump for political reasons. As part of the bank's push to have the case thrown out, Capital One is now arguing that the accounts were closed after a months-long review by its anti-money laundering team, not for political reasons as alleged by the president and his family.
5: ABC's Peter Haralambos says that the Trump Organization accuses Capital One of focusing on a handful of isolated transactions for political purposes. Crude oil prices closed lower. Wall Street's major indexes closed sharply higher. The Dow adding 693 points. The Nasdaq gaining 540. 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
28: This is Jed Mescott. This first week in August brings a more typical summertime pattern when it comes to weather, mainly afternoon showers with highs near 90. The good news, a low threat for severe weather. This week also means Hamilton County schools will soon be open on Wednesday. Right now, more than 45,000 students are expected back in class. And also this week, it's back to the polls. On Thursday, it is Election Day for state and federal primary elections. Out of Washington, the Trump administration's crackdown on illegal immigrations is once again focusing on American airports. Enforcement agents have been sent to 15 major hubs. The U.S. Department of Energy has announced that five states, including Tennessee, are in the running to host nuclear lifestyle innovation campuses used for research and things like the reprocessing of long-term storage energy. In business news, Park Ridge Health System wants to expand into Dade County and build a more than $18 million freestanding emergency room in Trenton. Well, despite successful adoption events, the Hamilton County Humane Society has more than 600 animals there this morning. It is completely full, and help is needed.
29: Here's the official forecast. Partly cloudy, 70 tonight. Tomorrow, mostly sunny early. Afternoon showers and thunderstorms and a high of 88. Tomorrow night, the rain and thunderstorms continue down to 72. More showers and thunderstorms as we head into Wednesday and a high of 88. Wednesday night, partly cloudy, 72.

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0: 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All right. Let us continue here, Mr. Producer. Let's see. More of her, Malat Kiros. By the way, if she's the same one I'm thinking of, and I get confused because they're all kind of flunkies, I think she's like 29, 30. She is a failed lawyer, something of that sort. That's my recollection. If I'm wrong, so be it. Which one is it? Let's go to 11. Go.
1: Are you a communist?
2: No, I'm not a communist.
1: How do you tackle the criticism that some members of the DSA, including half of the DSA leadership, seem to call themselves communist?
2: Yeah, well, you know, some members of the Democratic Party are proudly proclaiming themselves as capitalists, and it's a big tent, right? But again, at the end of the day, it's up to the voters, right?
0: Okay, first of all, right? What is up to the voters? She's asking you what you stand for, not that it's up to the voters. Yeah, she's a commie. She just doesn't want to say it, folks. That's the bottom line, because she's afraid she'll lose her race. Go ahead.
2: Claimed communist actually wins an election, then it's just noise from the Republican Party. There's no one who's actually winning with that.
1: Why are they using that rhetoric?
2: Because I think the Republican Party and, frankly, the oligarchy that largely stands behind the Republican Party.
0: Ah, they're calling themselves communists, these others, because of the Republican Party and the oligarchy that stands behind the Republican Party. Now, many of you are Republicans, right? Well, what's the oligarchy that stands behind us? Do you even know what the hell they're talking about? Look how they talk about us. We Republicans, we have an oligarchy behind us. Like who? What? What are they talking about? What oligarchy? We don't have a George Soros, do we? No, we don't. An oligarchy behind us. What a fraud, phony, and fool. I'll be right back.
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11: As a parent, when you send your kid off to school in the morning, you know that they're going to be learning, they're going to be spending time with their friends. But a new study out of UCSF found adolescents are spending an average of 70 minutes of their school day on their phones. Now, some kids will say they need their phones to help with schoolwork, but this study found that they were spending the vast majority of their screen time on TikTok, Instagram, and Snapchat. Not really apps that you're going to be turning to for homework help. Now, the study's lead author said, don't blame kids for using their phones at school. Teach them how to resist them. Focus on what they'd get by putting them aside rather than what you're taking away. Explain how phones could hurt their academic performance, and also remind them of this. Nothing takes the place of real face-to-face friendships. I'm Dr. Sanjay Gupta, helping you live a better life.
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15: From ABC News, I'm Stephanie Officer. Two deaths have now been reported in Michigan due to the cyclist varicosis outbreak linked to iceberg lettuce served at Taco Bell. ABC's Yuri Benajad.
16: Death is quite rare. We've seen thousands of cases reported across the United States, including hundreds of hospitalizations. And this is the first time we're hearing about reported deaths. We do know that they had underlying health conditions, that they were sick in Michigan, and that dehydration may have been a cause here. And with cyclist varicosis, you can either get symptoms or not get symptoms. But when you do get sick, the most common cause or symptom is diarrhea. And that can be either for a couple of days to well over a month if it's untreated.
15: Ohio's senior senator, Republican Bernie Moreno, is now calling for a member of his own party to leave Congress. On social media, he posted about his ex-son-in-law, Ohio Congressman Max Miller. Amid accusations, Miller abused his ex-wife, Moreno's daughter, and the couple's young daughter. Senator Moreno says Miller should not serve in the House. Miller has denied all the allegations and says he's never been charged. ABC's Jay O'Brien.
17: In a February police report obtained by ABC News, Moreno told authorities her daughter came back from staying with Miller and had a fractured collarbone and what appeared to be a handprint bruise on her shoulder. Moreno also detailed an alleged pattern of abuse against her, alleging Miller threw her against the wall weeks earlier and saying in 2024 he held a gun to her head and separately threw hot water on her. Moreno told authorities her toddler said, "Daddy, kill you."
15: Construction sites nationwide have been quiet this summer. ABC's Jim Ryan.
18: The monthly construction spending report lags by a month, so the latest figures reflect construction activity in June. Residential and private construction both fell that month, while non-residential building picked up about a tenth of a percent. The Census Bureau says construction spending hit a plateau in mid-2024 and has been trending downward ever since.
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19: Here's the official forecast. Partly cloudy, 70 tonight. Tomorrow, mostly sunny early. Afternoon showers and thunderstorms and a high of 88. Tomorrow night, the rain and thunderstorms continue down to 72. More showers and thunderstorms as we head into Wednesday and a high of 88. Wednesday night, partly cloudy, 72. Mostly sunny for Thursday, scattered afternoon showers and a high of 90. Thursday night, partly cloudy and 72 degrees. I'm Craig Allen on WGOW.
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4: 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Remember, these sweet deals are disappearing fast. Set your alarms this Friday morning at 9. Head over and click on the sweet deals and seize these last chance summer adventures. 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
2: All right, I want to continue going through this because there was a lot of it over the weekend, and then we'll move on. And then we will move on because there's a lot to move on to. We have here the president in the Oval Office talking about the communists, not the Islamists, mind you, just the communists. Cut four, go.
3: We want to get rid of the U.S. Senate. I don't like a lot of Senate, just to be honest with you. I don't want to get rid of the Senate. We want to get rid of the Supreme Court. They want to put now 21 or 23 people, that's the real, on the Supreme Court, or get rid of it. They want to get rid of the presidency. They want to have an appointed executive running. That's a communist thing, you know? That's a communist thing. These are sick people. And, you know, I said it the other day, and it maybe doesn't sound that important, but when a country goes bad, like look at the blue cities, what do they have in common, aside from massive crime, much more crime? The Republicans have very little crime. But what do the blue cities have in mind? And also, you can say this with nations when they go bad. The blue cities have something in common, crime, high crime, vicious, violent crime. But what do they have in common? They're all dirty. They're filthy dirty.
2: Mm-hmm. Cut five, go.
4: Newt said that if Democrats get back into power, what is happening in Spain awaits America. What should voters in other countries with elections coming up soon take away from what's going on with Spain?
3: You have to be very careful with the whole socialist thing. I think in many cases it's much more than socialist. They skipped socialism. They went directly to communism. But when I saw what happened in Spain, I said, you know, we had a version of that. You could say much worse. We allowed 25 million people under Joe Biden, the Democrats. We had open borders, and countries all over the world, almost all of them, sent people that they don't want into our country. And we've gotten a lot of them out, and we're getting more, including murders. And I always say 11,888, that was the number of murders. Many of them committed more than one murder. And we're going to be just like that if you put these lunatics in that I see running for office.
2: Mm-hmm. Bernie Sanders on Meet the Depressed. Now, I want you to understand. So Bernie Sanders is on Meet the Depressed, right? Ayanna Pressley, that nut job from Boston, she was on MS Now. This Malat Kiros was on PBS on Firing Line. I'm just going through how this works. So all these people are promoted, and there's more, and there's more. And it's, they're turning these people into rock stars. Here's Bernie Sanders on Meet the Depressed with his usual BS. Cut 15, go.
5: But I'm mostly confident that the American people know that our country today is moving in a very, very bad direction. At a time when we have more income and wealth inequality than we've ever had.
2: We don't have more income and wealth inequality. Absolutely not. And the top 10% of income earners are paying 80% of the income taxes. Where you have a lot of inequality is in the blue states versus the red states, where the tax rates are much higher, sales taxes are much higher, and the quality of living is much lower. And there's nothing the federal government can do about that. There's nothing the private sector can do about that. But even if this economy were blowing up in growth and so forth and so on, it's doing quite well, actually, when you look at the numbers, Bernie Sanders would be attacking it. He'd be attacking wealth. He'd be attacking the wealthy. He'd be attacking